0: and McBride is going to pooch it over here to the near side. It's going to be falling on at the 31-yard line by number 11, Elijah Muhammad. And that's where Hartzell will go to work from the 31-yard line, a little pooch kick by Mason McBride.
1: Yeah, Tim, just a little low-line drive pooch kick right there that kind of died at the 31-yard line right there. Hartzell up back right there, fell on it, and that's where they'll go to work here on the near hash. Hartzell moving right to left from our vantage point here in the broadcast booth, and it'll be first and 10 Hartzell from the Tiger 31.
0: David Amos, senior quarterback, 418 yards through the air this season. The setback behind Amos is Maddox Southern. They'll bring the tight end, and I believe Hartzell moved along the interior, and that's going to cost them 5 yards.
1: Trojan,
0: so it'll go from the
1: 31
0: to the 26.
1: Doing some moving up there, filling up some gaps right there, getting ready to fit that run. And the somebody there on the front line flinched for Hartzell, and that puts him behind the sticks. First and 15, back to the 26.
0: Two receivers to the right and one to the left. Southern straight ahead, hit at the line of scrimmage. Forward progress a couple of yards, and that's just straight ahead downhill right at center. It'll bring up second and 13.
1: Yeah, number 24, Kobe Weekly, was the first there to arrive. Number 8, D. Perrier, finished it up right there. Give him about 2 right there, Tim. Second down, 13.
0: Same formation for Hartzell. Snap. Quarterback's going to keep it. Amos has it to the 30, and he's going to be stopped there. He didn't quite get back to the original line of scrimmage. He came up about a yard short. So we're looking at third and 11 coming here for the Trojan defense.
1: Yeah, kind of a quarterback counter right there. He fakes it to the wide side of the field, comes back to the near side off tackle right here, and it's 0. KD Houston with a stop, and it's a big third down and 11.
0: Trojan opponents only 16% on third down conversions. They're going to throw it quick out to Morrow, and Morrow is going to be hit after a 4-yard gain. It's going to be a third down stop brought to you by Village Drug. Stop the flu, get your flu shot at Village Drug, and it's going to bring up fourth and 7. And they're going to have to punt it away.
1: Just a swing pass, Tim, out to the wide side of the field, trying to get him out there on the perimeter. And it was the big senior, 5'9", 180-pound linebacker, MJ, with the stop. And then we've just got all kind of chaos on this punt.
0: The Trojans were about to get a penalty for too many men on the field in the exchange with the defense and the punt return team. And somebody over here alertly called a timeout. I think Hartzell was trying to go sort of quick,
1: they
0: maybe catches
1: quick.
0: Substituting. But the Trojans are going to call a timeout to preserve that penalty. And it'll still be fourth and 7. Ball on the far hash. They're going to have to punt it away. Is Hartzell, Owen Newton, 6 foot, 180-pound senior, will handle the punt duties for Hartzell. And I believe that was Christian Pritchard that was back deep. Yeah, they break the huddle. Pritchard will jog back to receive this punt. Newton, the punter for Hartzell, stands inside his own 20-yard line. Pritchard stands inside his 30-yard line. The snap to Newton. The punt is a low line drive, and it takes a good roll. It does, and Pritchard's going to scoop it up, trying to get to the edge. And he's going to run a long way, maybe to the 29-yard line. Not a big return, but nonetheless, he caught it. We didn't get to lose yardage on the roll, and the Trojans set up nicely here for their first offensive drive.
1: And we execute in the kicking game right there. You know, catch the football, get what you can get. Stop by number 5, that's Asa Priola, and number 28, Daniel Hudson for Hartzell. And the Trojans will go to work. Their first offensive series of this first quarter. First and 10, Muscle Shoals at its own 29.
0: A minute and a half gone here in the first quarter. No score. Trojans from their own 29. Ball on the right hash. Hartzell will shift up front defensively. Trojans with 3 receivers to the left. Jay Shot Samples has it in the slot. Breaks a tackle. He's got a big play. 35-40 and run out of bounds. Give Jay Shot Samples about 11 yards in a Coldwater Landscape first down on the first offensive snap of the game for the Trojans.
1: Yeah, just a hitch out there. We said in the pregame we wanted to get Jay Shot involved in the offense, and they go to him right off the bat on the first play. First down out at the 40-yard line. Stop might be number 13. That's Dalton Terry.
0: Trojans headed to the end zone to our right. Ball on the left hash. Wide side of the field is the right side. Jay Shot Samples is split wide to the right. Ledger Smothers to the left. Jeremiah Lowe in the slot.

0: Davion Reynolds is your running back. Linebackers creep up for Hartzell. Reynolds dances in the hole and will fall forward for a gain of about a yard, maybe two, to the 42-yard line. It'll bring up second and eight.
1: Yeah, Davion Reynolds at center right there. About a two-yard gain, second down, eight, stop made by number 10. That's Daxton Cartee. Trojans will work from its own 42-yard line.
0: Ledger Smothers will now line up on the right side. Trojans have three receivers to the right. That's the wide side of the field. Reynolds now to the right of Lincoln Smothers on a second and eight play. Smothers rolls to the right, looking, he's got a man wide open. Jeremiah Lowe at the 40 of Hartzell, spins forward, still on his feet at the 35, and will bull his way to the 33-yard line. Nice little play design by Coach Lawler and Coach Darden there. Got Jeremiah Lowe the football. It's a big first down for the Trojans.
1: Clint Rick, we just kind of flooded this wide side of the field over there. Caught Lowe hooked up in that open space right there, and that's a good pitch and catch.
2: Yeah, that enough defenders over here to defend that. It was a great pitch and catch.
0: It's a Coldwater Landscape first down following that 24-yard catch and run by Jeremiah Lowe. Now three receivers to the left. That's the wide side of the field. All kind of movement up front. No flag. Davion Reynolds gets the edge. He's at the 30. Cuts back to the inside. And will be tackled. Headed toward our end zone to the right for two more yards. To the 28-yard line. That's going to be a gain of six for Davion Reynolds.
1: All right. That's just a jet sweep to the wide side of the field. Handed it off to Davion there at left end. Turns the corner right there. It's a gain of six. That stop made by number 39. That's Holland Hurley. But it'll bring up a second down and four for the Trojans.
0: From the Hartzell 28, ball in the middle of the field. Pritchard in the game. Pritchard, they're looking at him. Now they're going to throw it away. Everything was covered. Wanted to go to Pritchard, sort of out in the flats initially, but then tried to drop it off to Jeremiah Lowe. It goes incomplete.
1: Yeah, good decision there by the senior quarterback, Lincoln Smothers, right there. Everybody covered up. No sense in pushing a bad play. Let's live to play another down. Third down and four from the Hartzell 28.
0: Just over 8 minutes to go here in the first. No score, but the Trojans do have it inside the Hartzell 30-yard line. Smothers claps a hand, has it. Going to keep it. Coming right. He's going to have his first down. He's going to get to the edge at the 15, at the 10, and on to the 9-yard line. A big run, a nice read by Lincoln Smothers, and it's another Coldwater Landscape. A first down for the Trojans. They have it first and goal inside the 10.
1: You're right, Tim. It was a nice read on the zone option right there by the senior quarterback, Lincoln Smothers, inside the 10, first and goal to goal from the 9-yard line.
0: 19-yard run by the senior quarterback. First and goal from the Hartzell 9-yard line. Ball on the right hash. Keelan Jackson, the tight end, lined up to the left. Two receivers to the left.
1: Check it.
0: Samples and Pritchard. Smothers changes his play. He's going to load up. And into the end zone for J-Shot Samples. It goes incomplete. Just a fade route in the far corner. But it's still a good matchup.
1: It is.
0: And the odds are in our favor there. And I'm with you. I think Lincoln Smothers checked to that at the line of scrimmage when he saw it.
1: Yeah, I think he did. He was out on an island out there, one-on-one, number 12, Owen Newton, making the play for Hartzell right there. Good 50-50 ball, and I like our odds as we move forward in this game with that matchup.
0: Same formation. Reynolds lines up to the left of Smothers. Has it? Reynolds, straight ahead, hit at the 6, but on to the 5-yard line goes Davion Reynolds. And Clint, Davion Reynolds pretty good at that after contact, getting an extra yard or two.
2: Yeah, he's a north and south runner. I mean, last week had a phenomenal game. Tonight, picking up down here to the 5-yard line.
1: Yeah, stop maybe number 10, that's Daxton Cartee, but not after Davion takes it down to the 5, where it's third goal for Muscle Shoals from the 5-yard line.
0: Davion Reynolds, a leading rusher on the team, comes in with 210 yards and a touchdown. He was over 100 a week ago at Austin. Now third and goal from the 5. Lincoln Smothers to throw. Looks left. Now he'll roll right. Still looking. Going to take off. Going to spin at the goal line.
1: Push him.
0: And if they can push him in, they cannot. But he's going to be close. Clint, where are they going to mark
2: him? We're on the 1.
1: Clint, I thought they was going to be able to push him in right there.
2: Yeah, I thought he was going to get in there. But that was a great play. Down the 1-yard line.
0: No hesitation. Coach Darden is going to go for it. He brings in the heavy package. KD Houston comes in. Briani Jones, along with MJ. Christian Pritchard will check out. from the 1 yard line. It'll be fourth and goal. The ball is on the right hash. Trojans need a yard for pay dirt here. Smothers gonna keep it straight ahead. He's in there. Lincoln Smothers for the touchdown. They were a little late signaling,
1: yeah,
0: but Lincoln Smothers from 1 yard out, and the Trojans take the opening drive down the field and stick it in the end zone, and the Trojans lead 6-0 here with 6:09 to play here in the first quarter. Mason McBride on for the PAT.
1: Clint, they just got right in behind that heavy package with MJ and Briani up there, and he just got in behind them and took it in.
2: Hey, just like they drew it up. Great execution.
0: Lance Mosley will snap it. Evan Jackson will hold it. And Mason McBride will kick it. For the PAT, snap good, hold good, kick is up, and it's good. 6:09 to go here in the first. The Trojans strike first. They lead it 7-0 here over Hartsell here in the first quarter. We'll be back in 30 seconds. 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
0: Welcome back. The Trojans take the their initial offensive possession, drive it down the field, stick it in the end zone. Tony Ward has those scoring drive numbers for us.
5: Yeah, that drive covered 71 yards, 10 plays. Lincoln Smothers with the 1 yard touchdown run. McBride with the extra point. Trojans lead 7-0 with 6:09 to go in the first.
0: Scoring drive brought to you by Tracy Black of First and Sold. Hometown teams, hometown dreams. Mason McBride a little deeper this time. It's going to be fielded at the 25 by Morrow. Morrow makes a man miss. Morrow out over the 40, breaks a tackle over the 45 and out to the 48-yard line. And we didn't cover that kickoff very well, and John Morrow made us pay.
1: Back to execution,
0: yeah.
1: Tim. Yeah, we didn't cover real well there. He made a man miss back about the 33-yard line. He brings it all the way out to the Hartsell Tiger 48, stop maybe number 14, Christian Patterson. But Hartsell in good field position right here.
0: Heat timeout on the field. We'll take it with them. Exactly 6 minutes to go here in the first quarter. The Trojans lead it 7-0 over the Hartsell Tigers. Tigers have good field position. They'll start this drive from their own 48-yard line. We'll be back in 30 seconds. 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
0: First and 10 for Hartsell. 6 minutes to go here in the first quarter. Trojans lead 7-0, but Hartsell out near midfield to start this drive. Amos takes the handoff, looking downfield, loads up down the middle of the field, and it's going to be incomplete inside the 20-yard line. That's Christian Patterson that was there. The Trojans, if they could have gotten turned around, Patterson may have had a chance for an interception, but nonetheless, Trojans get the incompletion, dodge a bullet, and second and 10 coming up for Amos. Yeah. So second and 10 from their own 48. Trojans with Corian Ricks walked up on the outside. He's got to stay back a little bit. He's almost off sides there in the neutral zone. Amos may be changing his play for Hartsell. Maddox Southern, the running back, gets the handoff, spins maybe a yard over on that right side for Hartsell.
8: After a gain of one at the 49-yard line, it's good down and nine.
0: Yeah, MJ Jones, the second leading tackler, I should say, with 28 on the year, 5 tackles for a loss and 3 sacks. 3rd and 9. Opponents were 5 of 31 coming into tonight's game. Hartsell 0 of 1. Across the middle, that ball's going to be caught. A tough catch inside the 40. It's going to be enough for a Hartsell first down. That's Malachi Palachek on a tough catch. The Trojans got good coverage. He just made a great catch.
8: Picks up 14 yards, 1st and 10, Hartsell there.
0: Their first down of the night. They have it at the Trojan 37-yard line. Amos again to throw in some trouble. Goes left, now comes back this way. He's going to be dropped back near midfield, and that's going to be a D per year that chased Amos down and got him. And we've given up 2 passes there, but I thought our secondary did a nice job to get that sack. Amos had nowhere to go with it. It's going to be 2nd and 20. They have to take it all the way to the 27-yard line. Amos, quick throw on the near side, incomplete. Yeah, Hartsell wanted pass interference. Patterson may have gotten there a little bit early. No call. Pass was intended for Braden Weathers. Just a little quick slant. It goes incomplete. One of 2 so far tonight. Trojans defensively have been outstanding on third down conversions so far, holding the opponent, getting the opponent off the field. Straight ahead, Morrow. Oh, he's going to lose. Back inside Trojan territory. That's going to be a loss of 4 yards. They're going to say forward progress to the 50. But, wow, nice job by that Trojan defense. After Hartsell hit him with a couple of plays there and starting in great field position, really, Hartsell, when it's all said and done, even after picking up first down, they've only gained 2 yards. They had started at the 48. Now they're at the 50-yard line. That third down stop brought to you by Village Drug. Stop the flu. Get your flu shots at Village Drug. Burt Newton to punt it away to Pritchard back at his own 20. Pritchard will come up. He's going to let it hit. It actually hit a Hartsell player near the 20. We'll see where they mark it. Yeah, they're going to mark it very close to the 20-yard line, actually on the 20. Following a 30-yard punt by Hartsell, the Trojans will have it offensively at their own 20. Trojans on top 7-0 here. We still have 3.5 to go here in the first quarter, Big 5A Region 7 matchup. So the Trojans with the football back. First drive ended in a 1-yard touchdown run by Lincoln Smothers on 4th and goal from the 1-yard line. See if the Trojans can't march it back down the field and get another score here in the latter stages here of the first quarter. Trojans on top 7-0. Davion Reynolds stands behind Lincoln Smothers. Pritchard and Jayshod Samples to the right. Ledger Smothers to the left. Smothers takes the snap. Fakes left, now rolls to the right. Looking downfield, he's got a man. Jayshod Samples, it's complete. It's a gain of 18 yards out to the 37-yard line. Check that, 17 yards, and it's going to be a Coldwater Landscape first down.
1: Tim, we said in the pregame we got to get Jayshod Samples involved back in the offense. He's been very involved early in this first quarter.
0: Did not play last week, back healthy this week. Having a big first quarter so far. 1st and 10 for the Trojans from their own 37-yard line, 17 yards on first down. Jayshod Samples motions out of the backfield. The Trojans get it to him. At the 40, Jayshod Samples going to be stopped short of the 45-yard line. I think they'll mark him at the 45, but a nice little simple throw and catch, little swing pass out of the backfield. He's going to have 7 yards. It's going to bring up 2nd and 3.
1: Yeah, just a little swing pass to the wide side of the field. Get him out there on the edge. Get him on the perimeter with some real estate to work with. It's a gain of 7. Stop maybe number 7 as David Amos for Hartsell. It's 2nd down and a manageable 3 for the Trojans at the Muscle Shoals 44-yard line.
0: From the 44, ball on the left hash. Trojans still headed to the end zone to our right. Lincoln Smothers again. Got a man in the middle of the field. That's low. At the 50, onto the 45, and onto the 44-yard line. That's going to be a Coldwater Landscape first down, and the Trojans are moving the chains.
1: Tell you what, Clint Rick, that Trojan offense is in a rhythm right now.
2: Yeah, they're looking really good. You know, fake the handoff, drop the pass right over. It's a first down.
0: 12-yard throw and catch. Smothers to Jeremiah Lowe. Trojans have it first and 10, now in Hartsell territory at the 44-yard line. This drive started back at the Trojan 20. Smothers scans the defense. Now he's going to keep it straight ahead, and he's going to slide down at the 41-yard line. It's going to be a gain of 3. It's going to bring up 2nd and 7, and he did the only thing he could do. They were bearing down on Davion Reynolds.
1: Two good decisions right there. Pull the football, turn back up in the hole right there, get what you can get, and then get down and don't get hit.
0: Yeah, we don't need him taking a bunch of hits. Yeah, had to come out of the game last week.
5: Yep.
0: Asher Freeman came in there in the third quarter and finished the game for us. Yeah, we need Lincoln Smothers out there. 2nd and 7. Smothers looking left the entire way. Has his brother at the 30 before being pushed back, but not before the Trojans pick up another Coldwater Landscape first down. They'll move the chains. Officially, they're going to mark him at the 31-yard line.
1: Yeah, just a little hitch route out there. Caught his brother Ledger out there for a first down stop, maybe number 7. That's David Amos for Hartsell, but not before another Muscle Shoals first down.
0: 10 yards on the pickup. 1st and 10 for the Trojans from the Hartsell 31. They're starting to bring a few more players up in the box. Smothers looking to throw. In some trouble. He's going to pitch it out to the near side to avoid the sack. No one home. But good awareness by Smothers. He had to get rid of it. I really didn't think he was going to. I thought they were going to catch him from behind. But he got rid of it quick enough to avoid the sack.
1: Yeah, they were bringing pressure from that backside. I'm like you, Tim. I didn't know if he was going to see him or not, but he got rid of it beforehand.
0: So 2nd and 10 for the Trojans at the Hartsell 31-yard line. Ball on the left hash. Pritchard now will motion to the near side. Turns out Pritchard was a little bit of eye candy. They give it to Reynolds, and Reynolds is going to get to the 30, and that's about it.
1: Yeah, stop maybe number 39, Holland Hurley for Hartsell right there. Reynolds at right tackle. Maybe just a good yard right there. It's going to be 3rd down and 9 for the Trojans, and the ball is right in the middle of the field at the Hartsell 30-yard line.
0: That's going to be the last play of the first quarter. A good first quarter for the Trojans. They get 7 on the board. They have it in Hartsell territory at the Hartsell 30, but it'll be 3rd and 9 when we come back and when we begin the second quarter here from James F. Moore Stadium. We'll be back in 60 seconds. 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
0: 12 minutes on the clock as we begin the second quarter here from Trojan Country, Muscle Shoals and Hartsell. The Trojans on top 7-0. But they do have it in Hartsell territory. At the Hartsell 30-yard line, it's 3rd and long for the Trojans offensively. It's 3rd and 9. The Trojans 34% on third down conversions so far this season, 1 of 2 tonight. One receiver to the left, that's Ledger Smothers. 3 to the right, that's going to be Lowe, Pritchard, and Samples. Trojans get the play in. Play clock is at 5. Smothers takes the snap. looks right, steps up in the pocket, in some trouble, incomplete pass. He got two.

0: much pressure there late.
1: He got hit there by number eight. That's Seth McCon for Hartzell right there. And he hit him about the time he threw it. So it's going to bring up a fourth and nine from the Trojan 30 and 10. We're kind of right there in no man's land. So I think Coach Darden's going to leave the offense on the field.
0: So the Trojans are going to go for it here. The Trojans only one of seven on fourth down conversions so far this season offensively. Ball still in the middle of the field. Formation is balanced. Two receivers left, two receivers right. Reynolds in the backfield. Smothers to throw. Now he's going to roll right. Load up, down the field, at the goal line, batted away. That was Asa Priol. No, check that. That was number seven on the deflection. That's Matt Crow to knock it away. But if not, that may have been a touchdown intended for Jayshon Samples.
1: Yeah, he had he had a shot right there. Good play there by number seven, David Amos, for Hartzell right there. Tony, you're right. He could have pulled that down and maybe have gotten there, but took a shot for the end zone right there and come up short right there. Trojans turn it over on downs. First and 10, Hartzell at midfield at the 30-yard line.
0: Yeah, ball in the middle of the field. They scrimmage from their own 30 following the Trojans' turnover on downs. 7-0 your score, just underway here in the second quarter. Straight ahead goes Maddox Southern. Maybe 3 yards to the 33-yard line. Sort of a mass of humanity in there. Quite a few Trojans there to get Southern stopped.
1: I believe number 25, Corian Ricks, was the last one up off the pile. It'll be a gain of about 3, second down and 7 from the Tiger 33.
0: Corian Ricks, 15 tackles on the season and a pass breakup. Only a sophomore starting out there for the Trojans. Amos to throw across the middle, in and out of the hands of his receiver. That's Asa Priola. And that had a little mustard on it. Priola couldn't bring it in.
1: I might have heard footsteps coming across there. And there was Kroom and King was in coverage, but Kroom was about to hunt him up right there. Third down, 7. Big third down for the Trojan defense.
0: Hartzell, 3rd and 7. They have it at their own 33. They need their own 40. Tigers are 1 of 3 on third down conversion so far in this one. They'll motion out Morrow. Amos looks to throw. Now he's going to take off. And he's not going to get there. He's going to come up about 4 yards short.
2: We've got a flag on the
1: came
2: side.
1: Late. Yeah, Katie Houston.
0: That looked designed. Is that illegal man downfield, maybe?
1: Well, now, he ran the football.
0: Well, that's true.
1: I mean, that was the signal, but he ran the football.
0: And nonetheless, the Trojans will decline the penalty.
1: I don't get that one.
0: And that third down stop brought to you by Village Drug. Stop the flu, get your flu shot at Village Drug. To me, it almost looked like a design quarterback draw.
1: I think it was. Yeah. I think it was.
0: So Newton to punt it away. Stands at his own 20. His third punt of the night. Pritchard back at his own 35. Newton, it's going to be high. It is going to be short. Pritchard's going to come up and make the fair catch at the 36-yard line. And, Clint, you got to like the way this Trojan defense is finding a way to get off the field.
2: Yeah, they're playing, you know, 3 and out. That's really good. Giving our offense time out here, up 7. We need to put some more points on the board. Our defense is really stepping up.
0: Yeah. Trojans have it with 10:51 to go here before half. Trojans lead it 7-0. 27-yard punt for Newton and the Tigers, and the Trojans have it from their own 36-yard line, now headed to the end zone to our left. One receiver left, two to the right. Keelan Jackson will line up to the left. Six guys in the box there for Hartzell. Now they'll loosen up a little bit as the Trojans sort of change the play. Smothers to throw. Steps up. Looking, rolls right. He's got a man. Nice throw to Jayshon Samples. It should be enough for a first down.
1: We got a flag over here, and it's going to be an illegal shift. Our receivers never got set when he changed the play over here. See, illegal motions coming back.
0: So 5-yard penalty against the Trojans. That will negate a 10-yard catch by Jayshon Samples. So instead of first and 10 at the 46-yard line, the Trojans are going to have it 1st and 15 back inside the 30.
1: Yeah, just unfortunate right there. We didn't get switched. The receivers were switching up who was on the line of scrimmage over there, and we were

0: moving when they snapped it.
1: Clock is now moving. It's 10 and a half to go here in the first half. Trojans lead it 7-0. They took their initial possession, drove it down the field, and put it in the end zone. Now Smothers on a 1st and 15. Rolls to the right, has a man in the middle of the field. It's caught. Nice. It's going to be a first down. It's going to be a gain of 16 yards, and that is Jeremiah Lowe on the catch.
0: Number 11, Elijah Muhammad on the stop right there, but it's a gain of 15, and it's a Trojan. Nice pitch and catch right there all the way out to the Trojan 47-yard line.
1: Coldwater Landscape first down. Trojans back to the line of scrimmage. Two receivers left, one to the right. Hartzell walks up a couple of players. Reynolds straight ahead. No, check that. That is Gage Warren with the football. His first carry of the night. He's going to get over the 50-yard line into Hartzell territory to the 49. That's a gain of 4 by Gage Warren.
0: Pretty good push by that offensive line right there. It was Gage Warren at left guard for a gain of about 4, 2nd down and 6 inside Hartzell territory. At the 49-yard line.
1: 14 carries a week ago for Gage Warren, 64 yards rushing. Came in with just over 100 on the season. 2nd and 6 from the Hartzell 49. Going to leave it with Gage Warren again. Nice. He's got a hole at the 45 and on to the 40. And that's going to be another Coldwater Landscape first down as Gage Warren there. Brian, you talked about the offensive line. We're running right between tackles there.
0: Yeah, good read by the senior quarterback, Lincoln Smothers, to give it to Warren right there. Got the first down. Good push by the offensive line, and it's a first down at the Tiger 40.
1: Moving to the end zone to our left. Ball in the middle of the field. Ledger Smothers lined up tight to the formation on the left. Two receivers right. Smothers to throw quick. Nice. Keelan Jackson has it complete. He'll stumble forward after being tripped up. He'll stumble forward to the 36-yard line. That's going to be a gain of 4, but that's sort of a quick read for Smothers. They brought pressure off that edge, and they threw it exactly where the pressure came from.
0: It was a quick RPO right there, and a nice job by Smothers reading it right there. Stop maybe on the 26, Jaden Thornton, and it's a 2nd down 6 for the Trojan O.
1: Smothers has it on 2nd down. It's caught. It's going to be a 1st down for the Trojans. That's Jashad Samples. It's going to be a gain of 8. Just a quick in route, stop route, I should say, on the Hartzell boundary. And just a nice throw and catch. Steps out of bounds. Another Coldwater Landscape 1st down. And we're moving the chains.
0: Another good throw and catch. And Clint Rick, how many times have we said that tonight?
2: Yeah, absolutely. Look for maybe a deep ball here or something in the end zone.
1: At the 28-yard line. Of Hartzell, Trojans headed the end zone to our left, leading 7-0. Smothers will roll left. Got a man low at the 15. He's going to stumble forward to the 12-yard line. That's the same play we saw earlier, I think, but it was run to the right side, this time to the left side.
0: Yeah, just a deep flag route over there to hit Jeremiah Lowe. He settled down right there in that open space in that window right there. Stop maybe number 15, that's Cohen Gibson, and the Trojans are in the red zone knocking on the door, Tim.
1: In the Lister Hill Credit Union red zone, following that Coldwater Landscape 1st down. Jackson Jacobs checks in as a tight end. He lines up on the left. Keelan Jackson will motion as a sniffer to the right. Straight ahead. Gage Warren to the 5. Gage Warren still on his feet. Gage Warren is in there.
0: Wow. Clint Red, that offensive line came off the football.
2: Yeah, hey, they've got fired up. They talked about it last week after the game that they're clicking, got their signals down. And Gage Warren, that was all him. He went downhill quick. 6 points.
1: 13 yards out. Straight downhill for Gage Warren.
0: At center, and I mean, he was not going to be denied to him.
1: And the Trojans lead at 13-0, PAT pending, with 7:31 to go here in the first half. Mason McBride trying to make this a 14-0 game. The kick is up. The kick is through. The kick is good. 14-0, 7.5 to play here in the second quarter. The Trojans on top of the Tigers. Here from James F. Moore Stadium. Trojan football would like to thank the following sponsors. Civil Group and Moral Engineering. North Alabama Bone and Joint. 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Tony's got that scoring drive numbers for us.
3: Yeah, Trojans go 64 yards on seven plays there. Gage Warren with the 12-yard touchdown run. PAT Bet McBride is good. Trojans lead 14-0 with 7:31 to go in the first.
1: Those first and sole scoring drive numbers brought to you by Tracy Black. And that house call by Gage Warren brought to you by BG Homes. Strong, affordable, manufactured homes built on a firm foundation. Mason McBride has it teed up. We'll be kicking it from right to left back to Hartzell. They'll kick it here near the Trojan boundary. Asa Priola at the 36, over the 40, onto the 42-yard line on the return. Another good field position, another good starting spot for Hartzell here out over the 40-yard line. Consecutive drives here. So Hartzell will have good field position, trailing the Trojans 14-0.
0: Exactly, good field position off the pooch kick right there. That stop may have been number 33. That's Cam Madden for the Trojans. Hartzell working from the near hash over here on the right hash, moving left to right from our vantage point at the Hartzell 42-yard line.
1: 7:26 to go here in the first half. Two receivers left, one to the right. Amos straight ahead to Morrow. Morrow over the 45, over the 46, onto the 47. He'll be out near midfield. That's going to be a gain of 8 yards. Yeah. For the Hartzell offense there on first down.
0: We don't see that often.
1: No, we do not.
0: Their offensive line came off the football and pushed us back right there. Gain of 8. Second down and 2. Stop made by number 25, Corey and Ricks. And the ball is at midfield.
1: Coach Darden referenced their offensive line, not quite as big as Austin. They do average 273 pounds, but they're very young up front. Three sophomores and two juniors. Hartzell starts along the offensive line. Second and 2 from midfield for Hartzell. Morrow has it going left, not going to get it. He's going to lose a yard, maybe two, back to the 48, and it almost looked like a little confusion between the quarterback and running back.
0: Yeah, it did. It's going to be the stretch play, I think, out to the wide side of the field right there. And it's number 22, Briani Jones, getting downhill for the 2-yard loss. A big third down and 4 for the Trojan defense at the Tiger 48.
1: Briani Jones, the team's leading tackler with 32 tackles, 6 tackles for a loss, 3 sacks, 2 forced fumbles, a fumble recovery, and 2 pass breakups. He's done a little bit of it all this year so far. Third and 4 coming up for Hartzell. They have it at their own 48. They need the Trojan 48. 1 of 4 so far tonight. Amos across the middle. It's going to be caught, and it's going to be enough for a first down by a yard.
0: Yeah, it was good coverage by number 6, Kyron King, right there. Amos just threaded the needle right there to get it in there. They needed 4, got 5. And it's inside Trojan territory at the 48, 1st and 10, Hartzell.
1: Palacek with the catch, and it's going to be a first down for Hartzell. We do reach our heat timeout. 5:51 to go here in the first half. 14-0, Trojans lead. Hartzell does have it in Trojan territory. 1st and 10 when we come back after this 30-second timeout. 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Sky Zone, Florence, Skyler, Southern Gym.

0: 5:51 to go here in the first half. The Trojans lead it 14-0. Trojans with a 1 yard Lincoln Smothers run in the first quarter, a 13 yard Gage Warren run in the second quarter to Mason McBride PATs. Trojans lead by two scores here. And now Hartsell, they have it on the Trojan side of the 50. First and 10 from the Trojan 48 yard line, ball in the middle of the field. Two receivers left, one to the right. That's Priola. Amos takes the snap. Straight ahead, Maddox Southern with it, and he's going to have 5 yards over on the left side. It's going to bring up second and 5.
1: Yeah, just a play right there at left guard, and it's Katie Houston, 0, and number 22, Brianna Jones, with the stop. 5 yard gain for Hartsell, second down 5, and the ball is at the Trojan 44.

0: yard line.
1: Still in the middle of the field. Hartsell moving to the end zone to our right. Tight splits for that offensive line. Same Maddox play. Smothered again. Same play. And he's going to get to the 39-yard line. That's going to be a yard short of the first down, so it's going to bring up third and one.
2: Yeah, MJ, Katie Houston on the stop there. Gain of four, and it's going to bring up a big third down and one for the Trojan defense at the Muscle Shoals 39.
1: We go inside 5 minutes here in the second quarter. Trojans lead it 14 to nothing, but Hartsell has it at the Trojan 39. Third and one coming up.
2: They got their big package in.
1: Quarterback's going to keep it straight ahead. Priola?
3: I don't know. Get it.
2: Close.
1: They changed quarterbacks for that particular play. Priola started the year at quarterback. They made a change, but they decided to go with Priola on the quarterback run, and he didn't get it. Didn't get anything.
2: Rosie. Colin Weekly comes up and makes the play, and it's fourth and one.
1: That third down stop brought to you by Village Drug. Stop the flu. Get your flu shots at Village Drug. They're going to leave Priola in there. Fourth and one coming up for the Hartsell Tigers. Priola again. He gets to the edge. Yeah, and it's going to be a face mask.
2: Yeah, Christian Pritchard comes up to make the stop. He was going to hit it up in there on the straight drive
1: from
2: the quarterback, and he kind of bounced it outside right there. And we're going to get a face mask on top of that as well.
1: So they go with Priola, back-to-back quarterback runs. Didn't get it the first time. Got it on fourth down. Face mask against the Trojans. That was pretty obvious. And Hartsell has it at the 33, but that penalty is going to push it deep into Trojan territory now with 3:56 to go here in the first half.
2: This defense is going to get tested out here.
3: Pritchard's helmet came off, so he's got to come out for one play.
1: So Christian Patterson will check in. He'll be the corner on the near side. B.A. Anderson, or Armstead, I should say, on the far side. Kyron King, Jaden Kroom, those are your safeties. So first and 10, they have it in the red zone at the 19-yard line. Quarterback, backside throw is complete. Close to the 10, we'll say they'll mark it at the 11. Christian Patterson there as soon as he caught it. Made the tackle. Receiver was Braden Weathers, but just a little backside slant, and Pritchard back in there having to sit out a play after losing his helmet. It is a gain of 8. Hartsell has it at the Trojan 11-yard line, trailing 14 to nothing. Straight ahead, Morrow through a hole, spins near the goal line, and he's going to make his way into the end zone. So Hartsell, really consecutive times they've had really good starting field position. This time they take advantage of it and get it in the end zone. Their first score of the night comes at the 3:13 mark of the first half. 14-6 your new score. And Michael Sumners will come in for the PAT. 6'1", 190 senior will try to cut the Trojan lead to 7. Sumner's kick is up, and it's good. New score from James F. Moore Stadium. Muscle Shoals 14, Hartsell 7. We'll be back in 30 seconds. 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
1: 3:13 to play here in the first half. 14-7, your score. The Trojans lead by 7. Hartsell getting set to kick it away. Christian Pritchard, J-Shot Samples back at their own 10-yard line. Sumners for Hartsell has it teed up at the Tiger 40. Sumners takes his steps.
6: And
1: This kick is going to be high. It's going to be J-Shot Samples at the 10. Straight ahead. Now to the right. Now back downhill. J-Shot Samples got a big play.
3: See you later.
1: J-Shot Samples at the 40, at the 30.
2: Come on.
1: Trying to get to the end zone at the 10, the 15. I think he stepped out of bounds.
2: You did.
1: At the 15-yard line.
2: Hamstring. I don't know. He's kind of limping.
1: And he went on through the end zone, but what a big return by J-Shot Samples. And you're right, he came up a little bit hobbled. There was one man he was trying to beat. And
2: he was going to stutter step right here at about the 15, and that's when he kind of pulled up right there.
1: I hope he's all right.
2: We're just getting him back involved in the offense. He's been a major part of this offense.
1: Absolutely, he has. But what a big answer to Hartzell's score was the big kickoff return. And, boy, he made a couple of moves there on that return and just left a couple of Hartzell defenders grasping for air. A 74-yard return for J-Shot Samples, and the Trojans have it at the Hartzell 15. Gage Warren again. Gage Warren at the 15, maybe the 14-yard line. That's going to be a gain of a couple of yards. The Trojans actually scrimmaged, I think, from the 16-yard line. They're only going to give him one, maybe.
2: Gage Warren at left.
1: One and a half.
2: Stop, baby, number 16. Trip Reed for Hartzell. Gain of one. Tim, second down, 9.
1: Ball on the near hash. Trojans headed to the end zone to our left. Tight formation for the Trojans. Jackson Jacobs will shift to the inside. Straight ahead. Warren again. Going to be tackled from behind. Another yard for Gage Warren. The Trojans do have it in Lister Hill Credit Union red zone, but it's going to bring up 3rd and 8 for the Trojans.
2: Yeah, Gage Warren right back at left guard here on this near side right there. Maybe another yard, 3rd down and 8. That stop made by number 8, Seth McCann, for Hartzell. 3rd down and 8 now for the Trojans at the 14-yard line.
1: We go inside 2 minutes here in the second quarter. Trojans lead at 14-7. Smothers takes the snap. Fakes, rolls to the right. Looking, got a man in the flats, incomplete. Intended for his brother, Ledger Smothers. And thrown a little bit behind him
2: right there. And I know they don't want to get him hit, Tim. You know, he probably had enough real estate to get that first down, but I get it. We don't want to have any unnecessary hits on him. McBride on to attempt this field goal. It looks like it's going to be some 32 yards. Now he steps up. It'll be 31 yards.
1: 1:45, clock stopped here in the second quarter. It's from the near hash, left hash. They'll spot it at the 26, so a 36-yarder for McBride. His kick is up. His kick is good.
2: It's good.
1: Mason McBride with a 38-yarder a week ago and a 36-yarder tonight.
2: Yeah, 31-yarder.
1: 31-yarder.
2: Right there. 17-7. Muscle Shoals, 1:42 left before halftime.
1: Tony, you got those score and drive numbers?
0: Yeah. Samples put us in good field position there down the 16 with that 74-yard kickoff return. McBride puts us up 17-7 with the 31-yard field goal with 1:42 to go in the half.
1: Those score and drive numbers brought to you by Tracy Black of First and Sold. Hometown teams, hometown dreams. Trojans on top now 17-7, 1:42 left to play here in the first half. Trojans do get the football to begin the second half. Trojans getting set to kick it away. Be sure to stick around at the half. Southern Pride Pest Control halftime show. We'll visit with the Muscle Shoals Education Foundation Director, Miss Ellie Lawler, listening in on the marching band, get Coach Darden's thought about the first half, some first half stats, recap the first two quarters, all of that coming up here on the Southern Pride Pest Control halftime show. Only 1 minute, 42 seconds to go here in the second quarter. Mason McBride to kick it away. And, you know, we've allowed Hartzell some really good field position.
2: Yeah, there we go.
1: The last couple of kickoffs.
2: There we go.
1: And this time, they're going to fall on it at the 29.
2: That's that little low line drive, squibber type kick down there.
1: And Elijah Muhammad had to fall on it. That's how we started the game.
2: That's right.
1: And the other two, after the start of the game, was sort of allowed a return, but a nice job by Mason McBride So out near the 30-yard line, Hartzell will have it. 17-7 your score. The Trojans lead by 10. 1:41 to go here in the first half. Priola again at quarterback. And he breaks the tackle, still on his feet.
2: No.
1: At the midfield, at 40, at the 40. And finally, in the secondary, the Trojans have to save a touchdown as Asa Priola on a big run out to the Trojan 40-yard line.
2: Yeah, 14, Christian Patterson saves the touchdown. And that's we just didn't tackle very well on that play at all. All the way down to the Muscle Shoals 40.
1: A minute 15 to go here in the first half, clock running. Amos looking to throw. Loads up across the middle, incomplete. In and out of the hands of number 88, Azariah Palachek, 6'3 senior. And that ball sort of ricocheted. I thought we might have a chance for an interception, but the incompletion will stop the clock. 1:11 to go here in the first half.
2: Yeah, just a post route right there. Kind of a low throw. He tried to go down there and get it, and it ricocheted off.
1: Second and 10 for Hartzell. They have it at the Trojan 40. Amos looking left the entire way. Now back across the middle. That's incomplete. Intended for number 14. First time we've called his name tonight. That's Gatlin Dixon.
2: Yeah, that's a good coverage there by Jaden Kroon right there, number 13. And it'll bring up a third down and 10 ball at the Muscle Shoals 40.
1: Clint, we need two more plays right here to get them stopped.
3: Yeah, we got, have a little bit of time. Maybe let's put some points on the board.
1: Third and 10 for Hartzell, and they're going to call a timeout with 1:07 to play here in the first half. Timeout on the field. We'll take it with them. 17-7, Trojans over Hartzell. Hartzell has it first and 10 from the Trojan, or third and 10 from the Trojan 40 when we come back after this 30-second timeout. 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
1: Just over a minute left to play here in the first half. 17-7 your score. The Trojans lead by 10. Hartzell has it third and 10 from the Trojan 40-yard line. They do have two timeouts remaining. Two receivers to the right, one to the left. Amos, your quarterback. Low snap, he scoops it up. Across the middle, complete to Palachek at the 30 and on to the 25. It is going to be enough for a Hartzell first down. They will hurry to the line of the scrimmage. The clock will stop with 59 seconds to go. MJ Johnson on the tackle, but almost like a little delayed release, pass almost.
2: Catch him on the drag route across there, yep.
1: First and 10 from the 25. Amos steps up, goes to the end zone to Priola, incomplete.
2: Nice coverage right there. That is a big old tall kid, number five. He goes about 6'6".
3: Every bit of
2: who was in coverage right there, Clint? Harlan was great. Patterson?
3: Yeah, 14.
2: Good job.
1: So was there a penalty on the play?
2: I don't see it.
1: Yeah,
2: Oh, okay, yeah, the umpire does.
1: Yeah, I missed. Okay, he's about to make the call. I got you.
2: I like it.
1: Yeah, Hartzell takes a shot at the end zone, and it was a battle down here on this near side, near the back of the end zone between Christian Patterson and Asa Priola.
2: Yeah, and the 5-10
1: yeah. So the penalty puts it back at the 35-yard line. It's first and 20 with 44 seconds to play here in the first half. Trojans lead 17-7. Amos in some trouble. Rolls to the left. Has a man. It's complete at the 24. The Trojans are there immediately. I believe that's Christian Patterson. Christian Pritchard, I should say. And what a nice job of keeping him inbound so they have to use a timeout. As a matter of fact, I think Coach Newton's a little upset at the receiver, Gatlin Dixon, for not getting out of bounds.
2: Yeah, he turned into the field to play instead of turning out to the boundary. He was two steps from it. But at any rate, good job by Pritchard getting him tackled in bounds right there. They had to eat up a timeout right there with 33 seconds to go. They're looking at a second down and 10, and the ball is at the Muscle Shoals 25.
1: It was a gain of 10 yards. So first and 20, now it's second and 10. The ball is at the 25-yard line. It's over on the far hash. Hartsell headed to the end zone to our right, trying to get some points here right before half with 33 seconds to play in the second quarter. Trojans lead at 17-7. Hartsell had to burn their second timeout. That will leave them with one. Hartsell offensively back out on the field. The Trojans break the huddle from the near side with defensive coordinator Zach Mize. So second and 10 from the Trojan 25-yard line. Three receivers right, one to the left. Amos looking, throws it in the near flat. It's going to be caught by Gatlin Dixon at the 11-yard line. He is going to be a yard short. It's going to bring up third and one. That play took 6 seconds. It's down to 27 seconds. That time he got out of bounds, and they don't have to use a timeout. Dontarius Perrier was there to push him out of bounds. So third and one here. The ball is at the 16-yard line. Amos to throw. Looking, now he'll step up. Now he's going to try to run. He's going to get to the 10 before being hit out of bounds. And they're going to say he was hit out of bounds.
2: That's crazy.
1: 21 seconds on the clock.
2: MJ ran him out of bounds. I think Corey and Ricks
3: he couldn't stop
2: the flag. I mean, it was all right there at the boundary.
3: Yeah, he couldn't stop. Momentum carried him into the player.
1: So a personal foul, it'll be half the distance. They do get a new set of downs. They've got 21 seconds remaining and one timeout. 17-7 your score. Hartsell trying to tack on some points here right before half. Trojans do get the second half kickoff from the 5-yard line. And with that timeout, Brian, you can keep it on the ground right here if you so choose. Maddox Southern behind Amos. Amos to throw. Little lob pass into the back of the end zone to Priola's incomplete. Christian Pritchard on the coverage. Pritchard.
2: And Christian, he's 5'6". That's 5'6" up against 6'6" and 5'6" 1.
3: Yeah, but Ricks put a lot of pressure on that quarterback on that play coming off the edge.
2: That does help.
1: They may do this three times. He really threw it a little bit short. Yeah. He needed to be a little bit further to the corner. Three receivers left, one to the right. That's Priola matched up with Pritchard. They'll motion Morrow out. Amos across the middle. Priola
2: went
1: touchdown.
2: Went to the slant.
1: Yeah, instead of the fade route, they went to the slant. And Hartsell makes it 17-13. PAT coming up for Sumners.
2: And just what Coach Jones said earlier right there, we walked that outside linebacker when motion went away.
1: Yeah.
2: And it's one-on-one, and you got to protect that back corner. And he runs that shallow slant right there. And that's just money right there. Good throw and catch.
1: Sumners for the PAT. Kick is up, and the kick is good. So new score from James F. Moore Stadium. Muscle Shoals 17, Hartsell 14. Only 14 seconds to go here in the first half. Trojan football would like to thank the following sponsors. 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
2: Yeah.
1: They've down 14-0. Make it 14-7. The Trojans with a big kickoff return. Stick it in the end zone or get the field goal, 31-yard field goal by Mason McBride, to make it 17-7. And then Hartsell comes back, makes some big plays in the passing game. and able to put it in the end zone. Muscle Shoals Hartsel. That's right.

0: and they may just kneel it down. It appears they will. So one snap should do it here, and both teams will head to the locker room. 17-14 here at the end of the first half. The Trojans lead by three. Be sure to stick with us. We'll listen in on the Muscle High School marching band. We're going to visit with Education Foundation Director Miss Ellie Lawler. We'll have some halftime stats, catch up with Coach Darden, recap the first two quarters, all of that and more coming up here on this Southern Pride Pest Control Halftime Show. We'll be back in 2 minutes. 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
0: Again. Welcome back to the Southern Pride Pest Control Halftime Show. Appreciate you listening. Hope you're enjoying our coverage of Muscle Shoals and Hartsel. The Trojans on top here at the half, 17-14. We're joined here at the half by Muscle Shoals Education Foundation Director Miss Ellie Lawler. Homecoming less than a month away. Friday, October the 9th, Trojans will be hosting Decatur. Always a lot going on that week. Alumni returning is one of those big things that takes place during homecoming. Just talk about the homecoming tailgate and then the classes that will all be recognized on October 9th.
6: Yeah, so we are going to recognize classes 1967, 77, 87, 97, 2007, and 2017 this year. And we would love to have all of our alumni to come back to celebrate with us. We have a tailgate at the game, and so you can RSVP for that. And the way to do that is we have that on our Facebook. We have a Google form to fill out. It's not too late. It includes a free ticket for the game, and you can also bring a plus one. And so we just have our tailgate set up by the Spirit Store every year. And so we'll have some snacks there. We have old yearbooks. And it's just a great time for classmates to get back together and to mingle and have a snack on us.
0: Can we guarantee cooler weather on October the 9th?
6: It's not guaranteed, but listen, I'm thrilled that we're back to October homecoming. So I have high hopes this year. High hopes.
0: So you did mention about how they can... For those that are interested in coming, how they can
6: and it's
0: RSVP.
6: Free. We just want you to come.
0: Right.
6: So you can RSVP on our Facebook. There's just a quick Google form that you fill out so we know what class you're representing and just to be looking for you. So that way we can have you a ticket to get in for free.
0: Alumni database, you've mentioned that before. Just talk about that, what it is, and how you plan to utilize that database.
6: Yeah, so Muscle Shoals, that's one thing we really don't have is an alumni database.
0: Yeah.
6: And so every year when we have this homecoming tailgate, we really struggled to find

0: the alumni for each class. And so that's one of the reasons why we're doing this, but also just to keep our alumni involved and make sure they know what's going on and give them the opportunity to be involved with Muscle Shoals City Schools now if they want to. We'd like to just send a quarterly email. It's not something we're going to drive you crazy with, but we would love to have your information. Sure. And that's also on our Facebook as well, where we have a form. It's just a quick form to ask a few questions and what class that you're from. And then we would put you on our email list. And if you want to get involved further, you're welcome to. We just want to have the information so that way we can reach out when it comes your time to be represented at the homecoming tailgate.
1: Here at the half, the Trojans on top of Hartsell 17-14 after the first two quarters, visiting with Miss Ellie Lawler, the Muscle Shoals Education Foundation director. Give us an update on the Educator Hall of Fame, which is now in its second year.
0: Yeah, so that's something that we have put in with homecoming. So all of these classes that we are that are being represented at homecoming, they can vote on an educator that made a difference to them, anywhere from kindergarten through 12th grade. And it can be a teacher, a coach, a chorus, anybody that made a difference for them. And they just fill that out. And so we take votes on that. And then they're represented. This year, they're going to be represented at the beginning of the football game, the homecoming homecoming football game. And so it's just really a special time that we see these educators get to come back home to Muscle Shoals and be recognized in their families. And it's just, it's really great. So we're excited to do that another year this year.
1: You had said that you talked about classroom grants opening in about a month or so. You know, of course, teachers get very excited about the possibility of receiving a grant.
0: Yeah.
1: Just talk about both ends of that, both the application process and not only that, but the people that make those grants possible.
0: Yeah, so the pretty much the biggest thing that we give money to, that's the whole reason that we fundraise all year long, is classroom grants. And this is so special for the teachers because we're trying to fill the gap in funding. And so anything that the teachers may need to enhance learning in their classroom, that's what we want to be able to provide for them. So our goal is to give over $25,000 this year. And so to be able to do that, we ask for business sponsorships. That's open right now. We will take those until the middle of November because we try to give out these grants in December. The applications open in October. And then we also have something new that we started last year called Friends of Muscle Shoals Education Foundation. So that's for the people that maybe aren't a big business but still want to be involved and still want to help. And so that starts at $100. And so that can be a family, individual, a small business, anybody that wants to get involved, we want their help. And we really do make a difference in our students' classrooms. I mean, it goes straight to our students, straight to our teachers, and they are the ones that benefit in that.
1: No such thing as small donation.
0: That's right. That's right. We'll take whatever. That's exactly right. Absolutely.
1: Hey, thanks for stopping by. I appreciate the great job you do with our education foundation. Ellie Lawler, director of the Muscle Shoals Education Foundation, joining us here at the half. We'll take another time out as the Southern Pride Pest Control halftime show rolls on. When we come back, we'll look at some first half stats. Clint will try to catch up with head coach Michael Darden. We'll listen in to Muscle Shoals High School marching band. All that more coming up as the Southern Pride Pest Control halftime show continues after this 2-minute timeout here on 100.1 WLAY.
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1: Welcome back to Muscle Shoals. We are at the half. After two quarters, the Trojans lead it 17-14 over Hartsel here after the first two quarters of this one. Big 5A Region 7 matchup, the Trojans and the Tigers. On the field now, the Muscle Shoals High School Marching Band. 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This year's show entitled Lean On Me. Hartsel Band just finished their performance. 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
7: Welcome to tonight's performance by the Muscle Shoals High School Trojan Marching Band. Tonight, under the field direction of drum majors Caroline C., Griffin Keeney, and Joshua Tucker, the band will be performing a portion of their 2026 show entitled Lean On Me. The show will include music from Lean On Me by Bill Withers, Parkour by Samuel Hazo, and Crowded Table by the High Women. The music arranger is Dr. Jeremy Smith, and the drill designer is Jonathan Beavers.
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7: Drum majors Caroline C., Griffin Keeney, and Joshua Tucker. 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Performing their show, Lean On Me. Ladies and gentlemen, please put your hands together for the Muscle Shoals High School Trojan Marching Band.

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1: Tonight's performance here on Dennis Holman Field inside James F. Moore Stadium at the half. 17-14 is your score. And Clint Rex trying to catch up with Coach Darden coming out of the locker room. So we'll keep it right here. Trojans lead by three. Trojans do get the ball to begin the second half. Trojan football would like to thank the following sponsors: Fry Granite, Sky Zone of Florence, Fuller Services, Skylar Scoops, Gina Clark, Southern Gym, Grace Life Church of the Shoals, Spartan Stones, The Gridiron Gals, Stone River Jewelers, Hadrian, Sublime Hair Studio, Thompson Family Chiropractic, the Diabetes and Wellness Clinic of the Shoals, Dean Lee Cottrell and the Agency on Pine, B. Grant McNutt of Bond Bodice Sykes Tanner and McNutt, and Athletic Helmet Reconditioning. 17-14, Trojans lead it by three. Here at the half, the Trojans struck first. 1 yard run by Lincoln Smothers led it 7-0. Trojans came back with a touchdown in the second quarter. 13-yard run by Gage Warren. Hartzell came back, cut it to 7, made it 14-7 there in the second quarter. Trojans, after a huge kickoff return by Jay Shot Samples, settled for a Mason McBride 31-yard field goal to make it 17-7. And then right before half, Hartzell able to get a touchdown on the board to cut it back to 3, 17-14. As I mentioned, the Trojans do receive the second half kickoff, and I think Clint has Coach Michael Darden coming out of the locker room. Clint?
2: Coach Darden, 17-14. Hartzell game, always tough. Talk about it.
3: Yeah, you know, that was a huge score for them right there before the half. We got to make tackles defensively. Too many missed tackles. Got to get people on the ground.
2: All right, good luck in the second half, Coach. Back to you, Tim.
1: Thanks, Clint. Southern Pride, Price Heating and Air sideline report. Clint Reck with Coach Darden coming out of the locker room. We'll take a timeout. When we come back, we'll get ready. Second half kickoff coming up from Trojan Country. Trojans lead by three here at the half, 17-14. Back in 60 seconds. 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
1: Back at James F. Moore Stadium, getting set for the start of the second half. 17-14, Trojans on top here by three as we get ready for the third quarter. Tony has some first half numbers for us.
7: At 4 hour, Muscle Shoals Trojans, 5 offensive possessions, 13 rushes for 67 yards, and passing 10 of 15 for 125, total 192 there in the half. Trojans penalized 3 times for 25 yards. We had 9 first downs. We were 1 of 4 on third down efficiency, 0 for 1 on fourth down, 1 turnover there coming on that fourth down, turning over on downs. Did not punt, 1 explosive play there. 1 field goal, 31 yards from Mason McBride. Smothers, 10 of 15 for 125 with a touchdown passing, 4 rushes for 27 yards and a touchdown there for him. In the receiving department, Samples with 5 catches for 43 yards, low 5 catches for 67 yards. For the Hartzell Tigers, 5 offensive possessions, 15 rushes for 58 yards, 9 of 16 passing for 75, total of 133 for them there in the first half. Most of that coming there late. They were penalized twice for 15 yards, 4 first downs, 3 of 7 third down efficiency, 1 of 1 on fourth down, no turnovers for the Tigers. They did punt 3 times, averaged 31 yards there, 1 explosive play for them.
1: Yeah, no, neither team, Brian, when you listen to those stats, Trojans with 60-something yards rushing, Hartsell with 58. It may be the team that's able to rush it a little better here in the second half that ends up on top.
0: I think so. You know, Trojans have been primarily through the air. Yeah. They're a good bit in the first half. Hartsell closed the half.
8: Throwing it around.
0: And so I think you're right. It may be the team that rushes it the best here in this second half. And the defense that can stop the run may be the team that comes out on top.
1: Yeah, it appears that Trojans will be without the service of J-Shot Samples here in the second half. He has his shoulder pads off. He is walking around, but obviously not going to go here the third and fourth quarter. So, obviously, a weapon the Trojans are going to lose. We saw a big kickoff return for Samples, and, you know, obviously he's a big target in the passing game.
0: And he was having a big first half, too.
1: Yeah, didn't play last week. And, had a big first half. So, Trojans kickoff return team out on the field. Davion Reynolds, Christian Pritchard will go back deep for the Trojans. Sumner's to kick it away for Hartsell. He'll be kicking it from left to right as you listen. Reynolds and Pritchard back inside their own 10-yard line. We're getting set to get the third quarter underway. 17-14 your score. Trojans lead by 3. They've led throughout. But a big score by Hartsell right before half. Sumner's kick is going to be short. It's going to be caught at the 4-yard line, or at the 12-yard line, I should say, by Davion Reynolds. And he gets hit hard at the 27-yard line.
2: Yes, it was.
0: Yeah, it was number 10, Daxton Cartee was the first to arrive. Number 38, Harley Garner finished it up right there. Muscle Shoals will start this first half possession, right? I mean, this second half first possession right here, out over the 25, almost to the 27-yard line.
1: So first and 10 for the Trojans, headed to the end zone to our left. Davion Reynolds in the backfield with Lincoln Smothers. 3 receivers left. Pritchard's one of those. He'll motion back to the right side of the formation. Smothers to throw. First play. Pritchard has it at the 30 and to the 35. Nice little easy pitch and catch. First play, offensive play of the second half. Lincoln Smothers to Christian Pritchard. Gain of 8.
0: Yeah, just a little stop route out there. 5 to 7 yards. Pritchard gets it upfield. Gain of 8. Stop maybe number 13. Dalton Terry, and it brings up a very manageable second down and 2 for the Trojan O.
1: Dalton Terry, the second leading tackler for Hartsell, came in with 33 stops on the year. Second and 2 for the Trojans. Smothers may be changing the play. He's going to throw it. Loads up, goes down the right side. Pritchard is there. It's a battle for the football, and Pritchard is going to come up with it near the 30-yard line.
0: Wow.
1: And what a nice call on second and short. They said, hey, let's take a shot down the field. That's exactly what they did.
0: You know, we was just talking about it at the halftime, too, getting Pritchard more involved in the offense with that speed.
1: They only
0: targeted him one time, but Jay Shot was having a half. Now with him out, they go to Pritchard. Big play, 35 yards on that pass completion, and it's first and 10. Muscle Shoals at the Hartsell 30.
1: Coldwater Landscape first down. The Trojans have it at the Hartsell 30-yard line, less than a minute gone here in the third quarter. Trojans lead 17-14. Again, Smothers to throw, rolls to the left. Has a man, Ledger Smothers, near the 20-yard line. That's going to be a gain of 10 yards. That may be actually 11 yards, and indeed it will be a Coldwater Landscape first down. Trojans move the chains again, new set of downs as the Trojans have it at the Lister Hill Credit Union red zone at the 20-yard line.
0: Stop maybe number 16, Trip Reed. It's first and 10, Muscle Shoals at the 20.
1: Ball on the near hash. That's the left hash. Receiver left. That's Pritchard. That's where he's looking. Pritchard's got it at the 15. Pritchard on to the 12-yard line, maybe the 11 before being pushed out of bounds. They're going to mark it at the 12.
0: Just another stop route back here. Get it to Pritchard. Let him get his speed. Get another gear kicked in right there. And stop maybe number 16. That's Tripp Reed. It'll be a gain of 8, and it's second down and 2 for Muscle Shoals at the Hartsell 12.
1: You have to respect his ability to stretch the field. They give him some cushion. Trojans took advantage of it there. Second and 2 for the Trojans. They deep in the Lister Hill Credit Union red zone at the 12-yard line.
0: Big
1: Davion
0: hole,
1: Reynolds.
0: Big hole
1: at the 5. Davion Reynolds in the end zone standing up.
0: Big hole, Clint Rick.
2: What about that? I'm telling you, beautiful drive. There's something about these mothers, boys, being quarterbacking at Muscle Shoals for a long time. Very intelligent football players. He methodically moved this field. Great job.
1: That was a huge hole for Davion Reynolds to run through.
0: Yeah. Two trucks through that one.
1: That house call brought to you by BG Homes. Strong, affordable, manufactured homes built on a firm foundation. And what a way to start the second half as the Trojans drive it down the field and Mason McBride trying to make this a 10-point lead. The kick is up, and the kick is good. 24-14, your new score, 10:53 to go here in the third quarter.

0: And Tony has our scoring drive numbers.
1: Yeah, that went fast. Five plays, covered 73 yards. Pritchard, 51 yards receiving during that drive there. Reynolds finishes it with a 12-yard touchdown run. McBride with the extra point. Trojans lead 24-14 with 10:53 to go in the quarter.
0: That's Trojan scoring drive recap brought to you by Tracy Black of First and Sold. And, Brian, what a way that, you know, we talked about it. Hartsell, Coach Darden talked about it coming out of the locker room with Clint. Boy, they got a big score right before half. Took all the momentum to the locker room. Trojans come out. And that's what you have to do. You got to answer.
2: You got to answer.
0: Now, that back up by 10.
2: Asserted itself coming out of the locker room right here. Now let's turn it over and see if we've got that defense squared up a little bit. Get a three and out and get the ball back.
0: 24-14. Mason McBride to kick it away to the Tigers. Be kicking it from right to left. Palachek and Morrow back deep. This is going to be short. It's going to hit at the 29. Palachek's going to scoop it up and race across the 35 to the 37-yard line.
2: Yeah, Corey and Rick's got him run out of bounds over here. And he's all the way out over the 35 to the 37. And that's where Hartsell will go to work on their first possession of the second half.
0: Just underway here in the third quarter. 24-14. Trojans lead by 10. Hartsell has it at their own 37-yard line. They'll scrimmage from the right hash. Two receivers left, one to the right. That's Priola. Amos, the quarterback, takes it, leaves it with Maddox Southern straight ahead over the 40 to the 42. Maybe, you know, they're going to mark him at the 42. That's going to be a gain of 5 yards on first down.
2: Yeah, just out the backside at right tackle. Stop maybe number 22. That's Briani Jones. And, Tim, the Trojans got a player down around the 40-yard line.
0: I think that's Corey and Riggs.
3: It is.
2: Yeah. Couldn't tell. Clint, could you tell?
3: Yeah, that's going to be Riggs. Yeah.
0: Kyle Ford out there tending to Ricks. Cam Madden will check in the game. But Corey and Ricks, that would be a big loss if he can't go. Yeah. Corey and Ricks, only a sophomore, a starting there on that Trojan defense. 15 tackles on the season and a pass breakup. He looks like he's going to be all right. May have gotten the breath knocked out of him. He's up on his feet. He'll walk off under his own power, which is a good sign. But Cam Madden will check in at linebacker. They'll have to sort of rotate some linebackers a little bit. Corey and Rick's more of an edge guy. Maybe D. Perrier is going to bump out. He or actually, Briani Jones is going to bump out. Straight ahead. Trojans are there. Yeah. That was Maddox Southern again. Katie Houston, that's going to be a loss of a yard. Back to the 41-yard line. It's going to bring up third and six, and Corey and Rick's right back in the game.
2: Just got the breath knocked out of him right there. Katie Houston came off the ball
0: right there.
2: He took that hand up kind of personal right there. Loss of a yard. It's a big third down and five. Let's see if we can get off the field right here.
0: Katie Houston, 6'3", 300-pound senior. 11 tackles, 4 tackles for a loss coming in, and 2 sacks.
2: Oh, yeah.
0: The quarterback in some trouble. They get away from
2: his pick.
0: Intercepted at the 45-yard line. He avoided a sack, and then he threw an interception, and that is Kyron King. Huge turnover, and I think it all goes back to the pressure.
2: Oh,
0: we didn't get him on the turf, but he had to get rid of it.
2: We talked about it at halftime, Tim. The difference right there in their passing game on that last, we didn't get pressure on the quarterback, and we were all over him right there. And it's Kyron King coming up big with the Trojan interception. The ball will be at the Muscle Shoals 45, and we're in business again.
0: Kyron King, 5'10", 155-pound sophomore, 20 tackles on the year. A pass breakup. He had 8 tackles in a pass breakup a week ago. He barely missed an interception last week. Austin.
2: Yep.
0: He gets it here, and the Trojans have it at their own 45, first and 10. Quick pass. Ledger Smothers has it midfield. Breaks a tackle.
2: Breaks another
0: tackle at the 40. And on to the 38-yard line goes Ledger Smothers, and just a short, quick throw, and then Ledger did it the rest of it with his legs.
2: Yeah, just a little stop route again, about 7 yards, settle down right there in the zone, hit him, missed tackle, shed a tackle, get it on down there, stop maybe number 10, Daxton Cartee, and Muscle Shoals moves into Hartsell territory at the Tiger 38.
0: Just over.

0: 9 to go here in the third quarter. Trojans lead by 10, 24-14. First and 10 from the 38. Smothers avoids the sack. Steps up. Now he'll take off. Smothers is going to be pushed out of bounds, but a nice gain by Smothers. We talked about it at the half. He may need to use his legs a little bit more. He did it there, picked up 5 yards.
1: Yeah, and just either slide or get out of bounds right there. We don't want to get him hit right there, but it's a good decision. Stop maybe number 7, David Amos, but it's a 5 yard. And see, Tim, that's a positive gain.
0: Absolutely.
1: On first down right there. Now we're in second manageable. Second and 5, ball at the Tiger 33.
0: He did go out of bounds. It'll stop the clock with 9:09 to go here in the third quarter. So the Trojans have it second and 5 from the Hartsell 33-yard line. Keelan Jackson will motion from left to right. Reynolds has it out the backside at the 30, at the 25. Davion Reynolds with an explosion, and he will score down the Hartsell boundary, and that's back-to-back touchdowns for the Trojans here in the third quarter.
1: Clint Rick, I like that, leaking out the backside off the backside tackle right there. Broke a tackle and took it to the house.
2: Well, this big passing game that we got tonight opened that run up.
0: Yeah, I agree.
2: Yeah, got their eyes moving, and he hit that outside. He was gone.
1: He had another gear right there,
0: too. He sure did. Davion Reynolds with 2 touchdowns here in the second half. And Mason McBride on for the PAT. He'll swing the leg through it. It is up. It is good. And the Trojans, just like that, 14 points here in the third quarter. They now lead it 31-14. And that scoring drive came off the Kyron King interception. And Tony has those numbers for us.
3: Yeah, that drive, 55 yards, 3 plays. Big play there. The run, 33-yard touchdown run from Reynolds. PAT by McBride is good. Trojans up 31-14 with 9:01 to go in the third.
0: That scoring drive brought to you by Tracy Black, First and Soul, hometown teams, hometown dreams, and that big 33-yard house call brought to you by BG Homes, strong, affordable, manufactured homes built on a firm foundation. 31-14. The Trojans with an offensive explosion here. There's only 3 minutes gone here in the third quarter.
1: That's right. That's a good answer coming out of that locker room. Big answer.
0: 17-14 at the half. Trojans have scored 14 unanswered here in the first 3 minutes of the third quarter. Mason McBride set to kick it away. It'll angle it near the Trojan boundary, and that ball's going to go out of bounds.
1: Yeah,
2: we were. Absolutely.
1: Yeah.
0: So a flag will come in. And Hartsell will probably take that penalty and begin. We'll see where they mark it. Does it automatically go to the 40, or is there they mark it off from where it went out?
1: I thought it was going to the 35, and that's where the line judge is over here.
0: Do we even kick it to the 35? I don't know. I don't get it. It may not matter.
1: No, they're going to the 40 with it. You're right.
0: Maybe a 5-yard penalty from where it went out. It seems like that's what the official is explaining to Coach Mize there on the sideline. So the Hartsell will have it at their own 40-yard line with 9 minutes to play here in the third quarter. 31-14, Trojans lead. First and 10 play. Quickly, Amos out to the left side. Palchek has it. Palchek is swarmed under, and that's going to be a loss of a yard.
1: Deeper year. Yeah, I think so out there in the flats right there. It's just going to be a little hitch route out there, a little screen out to the wide receiver. And D. Perrier read that all the way, loss of a yard. Second down and 11 at the Tiger 39.
0: Two receivers left, two to the right. Second and 11 for Hartsell. They'll leave it with the first man through. That's Morrow trying to break a tackle. Not going to do it. Morrow maybe a yard. Maybe 2 yards to the 41-yard line. He had to work hard for those 2 yards.
1: That's deep per year again, coming up from his linebacker and position to make that play.
0: Just from watching that play, you can tell tackling was addressed in the locker room because they hung on to Morrow that time.
1: Yeah, and they're bringing a little more authority when they get there.
0: Yeah, Morrow with one of the touchdowns for Hartsell, broke a couple of tackles and scored. Trojans wrapped him up nicely on that play. Third and long coming up for Hartsell. Three of seven on third down conversion so far in this one. Tigers got to hurry. They get the snap off with one on the play clock. Amos, with time, loads up across the middle, in and out of the hands of Palacek. That would have been a first down in Trojan territory, but he couldn't come up with it. That third down stop brought to you by Village Drug. Stop the flu. Get your flu shots at Village Drug. And the Trojans will get their defense off the field. Get their punt return team on the field. And Newton with a high kick. Fair catch by Pritchard at the 30. And that's where the Trojans will take over offensively, who's been perfect here in the second half so far.
1: That's right.
0: Two for two. 30-yard punt for Newton and the Tigers. Trojan football would like to thank the following sponsors: Avalon Discount Drugs, Health Source of Muscle Shoals, Sweet Tree Productions, First Metro Bank, TNA Automotive, JMT Advisory, Titan Heating and Air, Tri-Green Equipment, and Tyrus Mansell. First and 10 for the Trojans from their own 30-yard line. The 7:36 to play here in the third quarter. 31-14, Trojans lead. This is Gage Warren. A little counter play. Gets out to the 32. That'll be a gain of two.
1: Yeah, a little counter play back to left tackle right there. Stop made by number 9. That's Grayson Benich. And number 10, Daxton Cartee for Hartzell. It's a gain of two. It'll bring up a second down and 8. Trojans will scrimmage from the left hash, moving right to left from the Muscle Shoals 32-yard line.
0: 2 yards for Gage Warren on first down. Second and 8 for the Trojans. Smothers looks right, throws. Ooh, incomplete. It would have been a first down, a gain of about 10 yards, and J-Lo just couldn't come up with it. But good throw by Smothers.
1: Yeah, it was.
0: J-Lo would tell you that.
1: Yeah,
0: he just dropped
1: just
0: it.
1: Just couldn't reel that one in. He's still beating himself up over it.
0: It'll stop the clock with the incompletion with 7 minutes to go here in the third quarter. Trojans now with 3rd and 8. Trojans 1 of 4 on third down conversions in this one so far. 3 receivers right. That's the wide side of the field. Smothers takes the snap. Rolls to the right. Looking across the middle. Incomplete. I thought it was intended for J-Lo. It actually got closer to Ledger Smothers near midfield. But nonetheless, Trojans will go 3 and out and have to punt it away.
1: Yeah, first punt of the night for the Trojans.
0: Yeah, the first time the Trojans will bring on their punt team. Lincoln Smothers will stay in there to punt it away. They're going to – ball will be spotted at the 32. Back deep for Hartzell. Gatlin Dixon stands at his own 40. Smothers to punt this away inside his own 20. Bad snap, but he gets it. It was a good, lucky roll, and what a punt by Smothers. Going to hit at the 30, roll inside the 20, and stop at the 15-yard line.
1: Nice. That may be one of his better punts of the year.
0: Yeah, I tell you, Trojans caught a break on the punt, the low snap, and it bounced up right into Smothers' hands. And then Smothers, who had a long of 49 coming into tonight, now has a new long. That's a 53-yard punt for Logan Smothers. And Logan Smothers. Lincoln Logan. Smothers.
1: It's too many of those
0: Smothers. That's right.
1: There's 4 of them on the sideline.
0: Well, they all start with L, too. Yeah. So Logan Smothers, his brother, quarterback here.
1: He coaches for us now.
0: Yeah, on the sideline.
1: On the staff as well.
0: He's just not wearing any pads. That's right. Amos, quarterback keeper to the 20 before being wrapped up. But again, a gain of 6 yards. They're going to mark it at the 21. Pretty simple play. They snapped at the quarterback, sort of rolled left and cut back right.
1: Stop made by number 13. That's Jalen Kroom on the stop. Yeah, let's call it 5, Tim. Second down, 5, ball at the 21.
0: Just over 6 to go here in the third quarter. Clock is moving. 31-14, Trojans lead. 2nd and 5 coming up for Hartzell. Maddox Southern straight ahead. He'll get to the 25-yard line, and we'll see. It all depends on the spot where he'll have enough for a first down. They are going to give him a first down. It'll move the chains. It'll stop the clock temporarily. Actually, they're going to stop the clock for the heat timeout. We'll take it with them. Just under 6 minutes to go here in the third quarter. 31-14, Trojans lead here midway through the third quarter. We'll be back in 60 seconds. 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

0: First and 10 for Hartsell. Coming out of the Heat timeout, as we've reached the midpoint of the third quarter. They have it at their own 25-yard line. They trail the Trojans by 17, 31-14. Maddox Southern on the left side of the line takes the football and lowers his head. We'll get to the 28-yard line. That'll be a gain of 3. Going to bring up a 2nd and 7.
1: Yeah, at left tackle, MJ with the stop. Yeah, gain of 3. You're right. 2nd down 7. Ball is at the Tiger 28.
0: 3 receivers right. That's the wide side of the field. Amos is looking this way. Has a man. Palachek at the 30. Run out of bounds at the 31. He was able to make the catch, but pretty good closing speed by the Trojan secondary. He wasn't able to do a whole lot with it. After he caught it, it's going to bring up 3rd and 4.
1: Out route to the flats out there. Jalen Kroom, number 13, runs him out of bounds. And it's a big 3rd down. And we'll call it a long 4 for the Hartsell offense right here. 3rd down and 4.
0: Kobe Weekly, Katie Houston, Kylan Weekly. Those are your 3 across the front. Your edge guys, Corey and Ricks. And D. Perrier, Briani Jones, and MJ in the middle. Straight ahead, Maddox Southern didn't get it.
2: No, he didn't get it.
0: He got 2 yards. He needed 4. It's going to bring up 4th and 2.
1: Yeah, first to arrive was 0, Katie Houston. And it's a big 4th down and 2 right here. The ball is at the 33. And here he thought about it for a second.
0: Yeah.
1: Here comes the Hartsell punt team.
0: Kylan Weekly also in there for that 3rd down stop brought to you by Village Drug. Stop the flu. Get your flu shot at Village Drug. Trojans got to stay on sides here on 4th and 2. Pritchard back deep to receive the punt inside his own 40. Newton to punt it away for Hartsell. Good punt. It's going to drive Pritchard back. It's going to hit at the 30, roll inside the 25, and I think it's going to stop at the 22-yard line. Best punt of the night
1: for
0: Hartsell.
1: Him as well. Yeah.
0: So the Trojans find a way, get off
1: get the
0: field.
1: Stop. That's
0: get your,
1: right.
0: Offense the football back. We've got 4:26 to go here in the third quarter. Trojans with a 17-point lead. 46-yard punt for Hartsell. Trojans somewhat backed up at their own 21-yard line. See if we can't move the football a little bit here, run some clock, and try to change this field position. 3 receivers to the left, no receivers to the right. Reynolds is your running back. He'll flank Smothers to the right. Davion has it at the 25 and out to the 30-yard line. That's going to be a gain of 8 yards. No, check that, 9 yards. Davion Reynolds with a nice carry, team's leading rusher. It's going to bring up 2nd and 1.
1: Yep, stop maybe number 35, William McKelvey, and number 39, Holland Hurley, but not after Reynolds takes it 9 yards to bring up a very manageable 2nd down and 1 at the Trojan 30.
0: Holland Hurley, the team's leading tackler for Hartsell with 46 tackles on the year. Trojans need a yard here for a 1st down from their own 29-yard line. Smothers flushed out of the pocket. He's going to throw it away.
1: Yeah, tried to take a shot right there, 2nd down and 1. Try to get something deep right there. Everybody covered up, threw it away. 3rd down and 1 now at the Muscle Shoals 30.
0: Clock will stop with the incompletion. 3:43 to play here in the third. Big yard coming up here. Trojans needed a cold water landscape 1st down to keep the football, keep the chains moving, keep the clocks moving. Davion Reynolds, straight ahead. He's going to have it. Matter of fact, he's going to spin forward to the 34-yard line. He needed 1. He got 4. That's a cold water landscape 1st down. And the Trojans with a new set of downs. And that'll keep the clock moving with 3.5 to go here in the third.
1: Stop maybe number 8, Seth McCann. They move it back now to the 34, but it's a 1st down and 10 for the Muscle Shoals.
0: Two receivers right, 1 to the left. Ball in the middle of the field. Trojans moving to the end zone to our right. Just over three to go here in the third quarter. Trojans lead by 17, 31-14. Smothers, straight drop, looking right, in some trouble, sees some daylight. He'll take off at the 40, at the 45, still on his feet at the 50. Still on his feet at the 45. Wow, what a move. At the 40, at the 35, at the 30, another broken tackle. And all the way inside the Lister Hill Credit Union red zone goes Lincoln Smothers on a scramble play. And the Trojans with a huge play, and they have it inside the Hartsel 20-yard line.
1: I'll tell you, Tony, that hip looked pretty good to me on that run.
0: Woo. Yeah, he not only did he break a couple of tackles, he also broke a couple ankles along the way.
1: Yeah, he sure did. That was beautiful.
0: Yeah, I think Hartsel,
1: they jumped. Yep.
0: May have gotten in the neutral zone. A 48-yard scamper.
1: Nice.
0: For Lincoln Smothers. And a 5-yard penalty to follow it by Hartsel as they jumped in the neutral zone. Now the Trojans will have it first and five. Clint, what yard line exactly? The 8, maybe?
1: 13.
0: I'm sorry. I'm looking. Yeah. 13-yard line deep in the Lister Hill Credit Union red zone. First and five from the Hartsel 13. Ball on the right hash. They got Pritchard complete at the 10. Makes a man miss at the 5. Still on his feet. Did he spin his way into the end zone? They're going to say he's out
1: at the
0: 1-yard line. I tell you what.
1: If that's
0: he
1: on
0: gave
1: our
0: every
1: side
0: effort.
1: Long,
0: yeah, that's
1: we
0: right.
1: He might have got that one.
0: Clint, does it ever cease to amaze you what my man can do?
2: I'm telling you, he's an all-around all-star athlete. Nothing he can't do.
1: Well, there was one little gray shirt out there and about four white.
0: Yeah, that's right.
1: And he still almost put it in the end zone.
0: So a gain of 12. It is a Coldwater Landscape first down, and the Trojans have it first and goal from the 1-yard line. Reynolds behind Smothers. Now he'll move to the left. Reynolds straight ahead, hitting the backfield. A loss.
1: A
0: back to the 3,
1: there.
0: Probably.
1: Yeah, 13, Dalton Terry, the first to arrive. Yeah, all the way back to the 4. 3-yard line. It's back to the 3-yard line, where it'll be second and goal. And the heavy package has made its way onto the field.
2: I think that high snap.
0: May have affected that play.
2: It did.
0: Troy just bringing a little beef here. KD Houston, Briani Jones, Jackson Jacobs, tight formation, Smothers still the quarterback, and we've got a timeout. Coach Darden calls a timeout before the play with 1:04 to play here in the third quarter. We'll take it with them. Second and goal coming up for the Trojans from the Hartsel 3-yard line. We'll be back in 30 seconds. 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
0: 1:04 to play here in the third. The Trojans have put 14 points on the board here in the third quarter, 14 unanswered, trying to add to that total here in the last 64 seconds of the third quarter. The Trojans have it second and goal from the Hartsel 3-yard line following the timeout. Trojans line up heavy to the left. Smothers is going to run it to the left. Get inside, push his way back. Did he get in?
1: Inside the one.
2: I don't know.
0: Yeah, I think he got turned around. I thought he had scored, but.

0: Nonetheless, the Trojans now with third and goal.
1: Run it again.
0: Inside the 1 yard line. Run it again, run it twice if you have to.
1: Yeah.
0: Clock moving, 35 seconds to go here in the third. Third and goal, inside the one. Smothers again, he's got that one. Easily into the end zone. The officials raise their hands, and the Trojans have dominated this third quarter.
1: Yes, they have. I believe the message, whatever was sent at halftime was received.
0: You need to bottle that.
1: That's right.
0: And use it again. Evan Jackson in to hold the snap for Mason McBride.
1: Really clean, both sides of the football. They played a lot better.
2: Oh, absolutely.
0: They'll spot it at the 3. The tee will be placed at the 10. Extra point coming up for Mason McBride. Everything is clean. The kick is up. The kick is good. And the Trojans now lead 38-14 over Hartsell with 29 seconds to go here in the third quarter. And I tell you, that's about as good a quarter you can play. We still got 29 seconds to go. Anything can happen, but wow.
1: All the way around.
0: Yeah.
1: All three phases, Tim.
2: You know, last week, Cooper Blackman talked about it. The offensive line started clicking. I think that's the difference, guys.
0: Yep. Getting better. Tony has our scoring drive numbers.
3: Yeah, that drive, 8 plays, 79 yards. Smothers with a big 48-yard run there, big play in that. He kept it off with a 1-yard touchdown run. McBride with the PAT. Trojans lead 38-14 with 29 seconds to go in the third.
0: Those first and sole scoring drive numbers brought to you by Tracy Black. 38-14. McBride's kick is short. Priola comes up to catch it. And he's going to return it from the 41-yard line near midfield. Priola's going to set up.
1: He's got it figured out.
0: He does have it figured out. And he's going to set up his team with good field position out near midfield. Only 24 seconds to go here in the third.
1: That stop made by number 29, Jaden Stewart, for the Trojans. But you're right. Hartsell has it first and 10. Good field position at its own 49.
0: Trojans have outscored Hartsell here in the third quarter, 21-0. Amos, the quarterback, straight ahead. They're going to be buried. Katie Houston was the first to get there. That was Jai Morrow.
1: He's
0: going to lose 2 yards.
1: He's been a man among boys
0: here in
1: this third quarter. He's dominated that line of scrimmage.
0: Katie Houston, 300-pound senior, and playing lights out. That's going to be the last play of the third quarter. It was a quarter dominated by the Trojans. 21 unanswered points. The Trojans lead at 38-14, 3 quarters in the books. Fourth and final quarter coming up from James F. Moore Stadium when we come back. We'll be back in 60 seconds. 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
0: Back at the stadium, start of the fourth quarter, 2nd and 12 for Hartsell. Amos's pass goes incomplete over on the Hartsell boundary. That'll stop the clock. 11:54 to go in the game, and it's going to bring up a 3rd and 12
1: And again, Tim, got pressure on the quarterback
0: absolutely.
1: Right there.
0: Got him out of the pocket.

0: That third down stop brought to you by Village Drug. Stop the flu, get your flu shot at Village Drug. You know, we talk a lot about what Pritchard can do as he drops back to receive this punt, and he's going to fair catch it at the 20. I tell you one thing that gets lost in all that Christian Pritchard does well, one thing that gets lost, he's a good tackler.
1: Yeah, yeah, he is.
0: He is a good tackler.
1: Yeah, he wraps up. Yep.
0: 31-yard punt. The officials are discussing something back near midfield. Maybe might have been a flag. But if Pritchard gets his hands on you, he's going to get you to the turf.
1: I don't see a flag.
0: It's right at the 41. There's a flag laying at the Trojan 41-yard line.
1: What did he call?
0: So the penalty, he fair caught it at the 20. So I guess this will push it back to the 10. So pretty poor field position. The Trojans have been able to overcome.
1: Yeah.
0: Now, we did have the big kickoff return. The Trojans were set up nicely with that, obviously inside the red zone. But other than that, Hartsell has – we did only end up with field goal. You're right. But Hartsell's actually had better field position this game than the Trojans
1: have. That's right.
0: Actually, they're going to put it at the 9-yard line. So the Trojans backed up deep in their own territory. Worst starting position of the night. Smothers takes the snap. Reynolds, no, check that. That's Gage Warren. That's going to come right with the football. And he's going to get to the 12-yard line. That's a gain of 3.
1: Stop maybe number 39, Holland Hurley. For Hartsell, it'll be a gain of 3. It'll bring up a 2nd down and 7. The ball is at the Trojan 12.
0: Yeah, that's the team's leading tackler for Hartsell there, right in the middle, that middle linebacker position. 2nd and 7. Clock is moving. Still a long way to go here in the fourth quarter. 10:40 to play. Trojans lead it big. Gage Warren to the 15 before he is cut down.
1: That's number 39, Holland Hurley, once again.
0: It's going to bring up a 3rd and 4.
1: Yep. Ball is at the Trojan 15.
0: 3rd and 4 for the Trojans. 34% on the season coming into tonight's game. They're 3 of 6 tonight.
1: It's going to be make that percentage a little better.
0: Yeah, it is going to help, no doubt about it. One receiver to the left, one to the right. Gage Warren to the right of Smothers on a 3rd and 4 play. Quick throw, near side. It's caught, and it's going to be close, Clint.
2: Let's see. He's putting his foot down. It's got to be, yeah.
0: They needed the 19. That's exactly where he is.
2: First down.
0: Big decision, big play. Little throw and catch as J-Lo went down low to scoop it up. And it is enough for a Coldwater Landscape first down. I think Hartsell's complaining maybe a measurement. But they move the chains. Clock continues to move. We go inside 10 minutes. Trojans lead it 38-14. 1st and 10 play for the Trojans from their own 19. Warren straight ahead. Warren over the 20 to the 23-yard line.
1: Yeah, number 10, Daxton.
0: Yeah, 22-yard line. This would be a gain of 3. Yep.
1: Daxton Cartee up on the stop right there. Gain of 3. 2nd down, maybe 4. Nash, 3. 2nd down, 7.
0: Jackson Jacobs
1: trying to stretch
0: in there at tight end. Griff Hollis, your right tackle. Tobias Wilson, your right guard. Cooper Blackman, your center. Owen Port, your left guard. And Brady Clunch, your left tackle. Those guys have played well tonight. Gage Warren coming right. Yeah, we have a unnecessary hit on the quarterback after he had already handed it off. That's going to go against Seth McCann of Hartsell. And just an unnecessary hit.
1: I mean, he should be ejected for that one.
0: Yeah, that's just a run play all the way. Handed it off.
1: Yeah.
0: And well after he handed it off.
1: Didn't even care how to
0: fake it. McCann comes in and just
1: stood back there and he got
0: knocks him to the dirt. Yes. And the thing with that hit, Lincoln has no idea it's coming. Mm-hmm. Not expecting it. Wasn't ready for it. But a 15-yard penalty against the Tigers. And that's going to help the Trojan cause.
1: Well, I think we got – we all

0: Oh, looked at the hit. Yeah. I think we got 10 yards on the play and from Gage Warren, and now they'll tack another 15 on it, and that brings it all the way out to the Muscle Shoals 47.
1: Yeah, out near midfield. Another Coldwater Landscape first down. That was Gage Warren that got that. And then 15 more yards, and the Trojans beginning maybe to look at the play clock a little bit, leading 38-14, inside nine left to play in the game. Gage Warren goes right, cuts back left. He's at midfield. He's in Hartzell territory at the 49-yard line. Nice vision by Gage Warren, the junior running back.
0: 39, Holland Hurley. We called his name quite a bit tonight, yep. Coach. What is that, seven tackles? Yeah. Gain of four, second down six. We're in Hartzell territory at the Hartzell 49.
1: Gage Warren, not a big guy. 5'7", 135 junior, but he runs a lot bigger than that.
0: Here comes five.
1: And Hartzell's going to jump in the neutral zone. The Trojans go with a hard count. And that's second and six is going to go to second and one. Ball now at the Hartzell 44-yard line.
0: Yep.
1: Clock is moving. The Trojans taking their time here. We'll go well inside 8 minutes before the Trojans snap this one. This was a 17-14 game at the half. Trojans scored 21 unanswered in the third. Trojans lead here in the fourth quarter, 38-14.
0: Yeah, they've owned this second half.
1: Second and one. Gage Warren comes right, lowers his head. He'll have the first down. He got 2 yards.
0: Stop maybe number one, Rayford Jones. Maybe Asher Lenz. Asher Lenz on that stop. But not after Muscle Shoals picks up the first down, Tim.
1: Coldwater Landscape first down. It'll move the chains. They have it at the Hartzell 42-yard line. This drive started back inside the Trojan 10-yard line. Trojans with 16 first downs in this one. Hartzell defense has been out there for a while. Warren straight ahead, finds a hole, gets to the 40, 39. Maybe the 39-yard line before they push him backwards. That's a gain of three.
0: Warren at center. Stop made by number 39. That's Holland Hurley. And the Trojans have got a man down, Tim.
1: Maybe an offensive lineman. Well,
0: couldn't tell who that was. Clint?
2: 56?
1: Yeah, that's T.J. Wilson.
0: Yeah, T.J.
1: She's a little shaken up after the play. There is a timeout on the field for the injury. 6:53 to go here in the fourth quarter. 38-14. The Trojans lead. And we'll take it with them. 30-second timeout. We'll be back here to James F. Moore Stadium after this 30-second break. 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
1: Back at James F. Moore Stadium. Tim Underwood, Brian Lindsay, Matt Jones, Tony Word, all up here in the Trojan Football radio broadcast booth. Clint Reck down on the field, bringing us our Price Heating and Air sideline report. And the Trojans have it second and seven from the Hartzell 39-yard line, leading 38-14 over the Tigers. And we've got maybe movement. Hartzell does a lot of moving up front, and that time they got us to sort of flinch.
5: Yeah, second 12 down, back at the 44.
1: Clock will begin to roll. The Trojans can get this down nearly to 6 minutes to go in the game before they have to snap it. I think they'll snap it sooner, but they could eat up a few more seconds. Actually, Lincoln's taking his time, looking at the play clock to the end zone to our right. This is Gage Warren through a hole to the 40, and he's going to push his way to the 37-yard line.
5: That's a good push right there.
1: Absolutely.
5: Stop maybe number 16, Trip Reed.
1: Halfway through the fourth quarter, that means heat timeout. We'll take it with them. 38-14, Trojan lead. We'll be back in 60 seconds. 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
7: Let's go back to the stadium for more Trojan football.
1: Third and five coming up for the Trojans. They have it at the Hartsell 37-yard line. They need the 32 for a first down, possibly four down territory here. We'll see how things go. Gage Warren running back to the left of Smothers. And he's watching that play clock. Play clock's at 10. Game clock's at 5:45. Keelan Jackson will motion to the left. Gage Warren, straight ahead, no gain.
0: Stop maybe number 52, Isaac Mitchell. And
1: it's going to bring up fourth down.
0: Yeah, it's going to be fourth down.
1: We'll see what he decides to do here.
0: Ball is at the 37.
1: Yeah, the clock is continuing to run as we have kept the football on the ground primarily. Trojans can take this inside 5 minutes.
0: He may pooch kick it.
1: Nearly got him in
0: That's what he's going to do.
1: In the neutral zone. Now he's going to step back and quick kick it. Got to get it out of there.
0: He did.
1: And it's going to be a good one. It's going to hit at the 10, and it's going to hit a Hartsell player. And the Trojans have it.
0: Show's ball.
1: Gage Warren recovered it.
0: Yep. He's pointing at him.
8: Yeah, 16 bobbled it. We fell on it.
1: Yeah.
0: It hit 16. Who got it, Clint?
1: Gage Warren. Gage Warren recovered it. Trip Reed is who sort of got around the football and let it hit him. And the Trojans, Gage Warren, covering that punt, fell on it right as he was about to go out of bounds. Where they got us marked, Clint?
8: Right here about the six. It was a great punt.
1: It was a great punt.
8: Yeah, some bounce and rolls, and he just couldn't get out of the way.
1: Perfect. That's exactly what you want.
0: And it turned out a lot better than we even planned.
1: So first and goal from the six. Let's punch this in right here. Gage Warren straight ahead inside the five all the way to the four-yard line. Maybe inside the four.
0: Yeah, that's number nine, Grayson Benich with the tackle. It's inside the five to the four, second and goal.
1: Ball on the right hash. Trojans moving to the end zone to our right. Play clock is at 20. Game clock is at 4:22. Gage Warren getting the carries here late in the fourth quarter. Warren going to be hit in the backfield and going to lose back to the
0: a lot of penetration.
1: 8-yard line.
5: Brought down by Hurley in the backfield.
0: Yeah, that's Holland Hurley, number 39, with another stop for Hartsell. Loss on that play back to about the, 7-8-yard line, Clint?
8: Yeah, it's back to about the 8.
1: .340 to play here in the game. Trojans lead at 38-14. And following the muff punt, the Trojans have it third and goal from the Hartsell 8-yard line. They show pressure. Gage Warren to the near side. The push is going to get him to the 5-yard line. Maybe the 4.
8: They're down to the 4.
1: It's going to be 4th and goal. I would imagine give Mason McBride a shot here just to give him another kick. Are they going to bring in Heavy?
0: There comes Heavy. Keep that clock running.
1: Yeah, I'm not sure. I wouldn't run it all the way down and call a timeout and talk about your play here. The play clock is at 12. Yeah, you've got people sort of scrambled around here. I think Coach Darden is going to take every second of this play clock, call a timeout. Yeah, indeed he is. 2:42 to play. Trojan stopped the clock with a timeout to talk about this 4th and goal coming up. From Clint, did they mark it at the 3?
8: It's right outside the 4.
1: All right, so in between the 3 and the – or right outside the 4-yard line, I see. Yeah, between the 4 and the 5. So 4th and goal coming up for the Trojans. Trojan football would like to thank the following sponsors: Lister Hill Credit Union, Village Discount Drugs, Long Lewis Fleet Solutions, Woodward Avenue Baptist Church, Alabama Central Credit Union, 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Certainly appreciate all of our sponsors that support Trojan football. And it's a bunch of them.
0: Yeah, we do appreciate them.
1: So 4th and goal from the 4. The Trojans are going to keep their offense out there. Christian Pritchard is going to go to quarterback. He's going to go right. Dance inside.
8: And
1: Christian Pritchard is going to score. With 2:36 to go. Sort of a little icing on the cake.
0: Kind of got in behind that beef right there.
8: What can he not do?
1: Wow. What a drive and what a way to end this ball game.
0: Mm-hmm. You talking about putting the icing on the cake last driver? Right there's the cherry. Cherry on top.
1: Mason McBride in for the PAT. Trojans are actually missing a player. Yep. Jackson pulling on the extra point team. The snap is good. The hold is good. And McBride will boot it through. 45-14.
0: He's had a good
1: Your
0: night.
1: New score. He has had a good night. The Trojans have dominated here in the second half. Tony has our scoring drive numbers.
9: Yeah, that drive real short, started at the 6-yard line. Christian Pritchard takes the snap on 4th down, goes in from 4 yards out. McBride with the PAT. Trojans lead 45-14 with 2:36 to go.
1: 45-14.
0: It's been a dominant.
1: The Trojans have dominated
0: half
1: here.
0: Here, by most shows in this second half.
1: Those scoring drive numbers brought to you by Tracy Black of First and Sold, hometown teams, hometown dreams, and that Christian Pritchard 4-yard run brought to you by BG Homes. That house call, strong, affordable, manufactured homes built on a firm foundation. 17-14 was the score at the half. Hartsell scored in the late stages of the second quarter, took all the momentum into the locker room, but I tell you, offensively, the Trojans have put up 28 points here in the second half. And defensively, the Trojans have gotten stops. McBride's kickoff will be fielded at the 40. And he'll take a knee. And that's where Hartsell will have it offensively with only 2:34 to play here in the second half. We got some new faces in there for the Trojans. B.A. Armstead will stay in there at corner. He's been in there. Christian Patterson also at corner. Kyron King, Jaden Kroom. Yeah, Easton Todd, linebacker in there. Corian Ricks also in there. Cam Madden the other linebackers. As a matter of fact,

0: Cam Madden made that tackle right there. Ball may have come out. They're going to say he was down. Amarian White in there along the defensive line, along with Jace Hendricks. And then Cullen Taylor.
1: Second down and six.
0: Along the defensive front. Let me get that other edge guy. Is D. Purrier still in there? Okay, D. Purrier still in the game. Some starters still in there. Straight ahead, Easton Todd on the stop. Maybe a yard. It's going to bring up third and five. We'll go inside 2 minutes. Oh, what a big win for the Trojans.
2: Oh, big region win.
0: Back-to-back wins for the Trojans.
2: Big region win.
0: After starting the season 0-2, Trojans have rebounded now with back-to-back wins. And
2: just what the doctor
0: just
2: ordered.
0: Just what the doctor ordered. Yep. Third and five. Amos to throw it. Across the middle, caught. Hit immediately by Jaden Kroom. It will be enough for a first down at the Trojan 44-yard line. 80 seconds to go in this one. Clock is moving. Two receivers left. One to the right. That's Priola. Let me take a shot with Priola here. Amos in some trouble. Rolls to the near side. Throws. He's got a man. It's complete at the 40, but pushed out of bounds. Immediately, and B.A. Armstead was there to push out Braden Weathers. Ball at the 39-yard line, so a gain of five. Does stop the clock with 54 seconds to go. Weathers will split wide to the right. Priola now wide to the left. Priola matched up with Christian Patterson here on the near side. Amos to throw. Amos being chased across the middle, has a man. Weathers at the 30, at the 25. He's going to slide to the 21. I'm not sure why a receiver would slide. But nonetheless, it is a first down for Hartzell. They're going to mark him at the 22-yard line. Clock now moving again with 40 seconds to go here. Trojans up 45-14. Hartzell trying to get a late score here. Amos in some trouble. Will sprint out of the pocket. Gets to the right, down the field, incomplete. In the end zone, he had a man.
2: He did.
0: Gatlin Dixon, ball a little bit out of the reach of Dixon. But you can't let Amos outside of containment there.
2: No, we did.
0: And when you get out of containment, the quarterback has clear vision of the field. But fortunately for the Trojans, a little bit of an overthrow. Amos on the run.
2: It's a good learning experience for
0: those
2: second guys.
0: 25 seconds to play here in the game. Amos to throw it again for Hartzell. Across the middle, and nobody home. Yeah, it was really three guys around, but it sort of went between all of them.
2: Yeah.
0: Goes incomplete out of the end zone. 21 seconds to play. It is third and 10. 2-yard
1: line.
0: Ball at the 22-yard line. Big third down coming up for this Trojan defense. Quite a few reserves in there for the Trojans. To hold Hartzell here, 14 points. Fade route. Receiver sort of gave up on it.
2: He just kind of gave up on that.
0: Yeah, again, the ball, that's three consecutive throws where the ball's hit in the end zone.
2: And really nobody around.
0: Yeah, nobody around, but 15 seconds. It's 15 seconds to play. It's fourth and 10 for Hartzell from the Muscle Shoals 22-yard line. Hartzell needs the 12 for a first down. Amos to throw. Rolls right. Now he's going to take off. Amos at the 10. Going to be hit hard at the 8 and driven back. And dropped. It is going to be enough for a first down at the 9-yard line.
2: Purrier.
0: Jaden Kroom on the stop. And they're not going to run another play. To be honest with you, I was a little questionable letting their quarterback run around.
2: Yeah.
0: He got hit pretty hard
2: right
0: there.
2: Did. I think when

0: He did too. They thought, you know what, we're not going to run this lap. Well,
1: well, maybe they are, right? They look like they were lining up. I think they'll start the clock. I'm not sure why the clock hadn't started.
0: Yeah, that's
1: what our coaches are complaining about. Unbelievable.
0: Good.
1: I don't even know if they're going to snap it.
0: They're not.
1: So it was all for nothing. So, wow, what a second half.
0: Great second
1: half by the Trojans. 28 unanswered points the Trojans put up in the second half, and they win this one going away 45-14 over the Hartsell Tigers. Hey, stay tuned for the Village Drug post-game show. When we come back, we'll have player interviews, some final game stats, recaps tonight's game. We'll wrap it all up here from Trojan Country after this three-minute timeout. 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
1: Welcome back to a happy James F. Moore Stadium. The Trojans, a 45-14 winner over the Hartsell Tigers. Clint Rex standing by with a couple of our impact players from tonight's game. Clint?
9: Let's start out with our quarterback Smothers. You were 17 of 25, 219 yards passing, 8 rushes, 83 yards, and 2 touchdowns. Let's talk about this big game.
10: Yes, sir. First, I'd just like to give all glory to God. Without him, we wouldn't be here. Just thank him for this opportunity to bring us out and play a game of football. Thankful for this coaching staff. They put together a great game plan, and we just went out and executed.
9: All right, you get rested up. We'll see you in a couple of weeks. All right, Kyron, great defense. Last three games, great defense. Interception, talk about it.
11: Coming out the halftime, my coach told me I had to step up for the team for the secondary, so I had to do what I had to do. put the team on, get us a good field position, put more points.

0: on the board.
1: Doing a great job. We'll see you in 2 weeks. Rest up.
2: Hey, Clint, great job tonight as always. Just some final thoughts from you, bud.
1: You know, we really could be 4-0. I know it's hard to say that, but offensive line, I think, is where it started. I think he talked about it last week, how they've just come together, clicked.
2: Yeah.
1: And our quarterback, wow. What a performance tonight. The running game, that passing game, of course, opened up the running game. And that defense.
2: Yeah.
1: Just relentless.
2: Yeah, shutout in the second half.
1: Absolutely.
2: As a matter of fact, Hartsell didn't really threaten in the second half. But at the same time, we kept the football.
3: Yeah.
2: I mean, we possessed the football a ton in the second half and really didn't give Hartsell's offense a chance there the final two quarters of the game. The Trojans with 28 unanswered there in the second half. What about you, Brian?
4: Yeah, final very thoughts? Dominant second half. Just as good a second half as we played all year. Just really put it in the can, put the lid on it, and took the air out of it right there at the end and just dominated the second half. Hey, go to 2.
2: That's right.
4: Yeah.
2: 2-2.
4: Go 2-1 in the region, though.
2: Yeah, that's the most important.
4: And we're right back in the mix, right there where we want to be in region play. Got a week off and then got a huge one going to Russell in 2 weeks.
2: You know, another big stat, it's back-to-back games where we forced 2 turnovers, but we didn't turn it over ourselves. We 2 takeaways, but we took care of the football on offense and that's the winning formula.
4: We did. Well, you know, just like we talked about pregame, you know, we took care of the football and we executed.
2: Back-to-back wins for the Trojans. Trojans now move to 2-2 on the season, but as we just mentioned, the most important record is that 2-1 in region play. And with the win, the Trojans have now won 4 straight over the Hartsell Tigers. Tonight, we talked about playing here at home and how good it's been. Tonight was the 79th regular season home game, dating back to the 2011 season. The Trojans have won 72 of them. 72-7 over the last 16 seasons here at James F. Moore Stadium in the regular season. Trojans off next week before returning to action October the 2nd. That's at Russellville. Hey, everybody rest up. Make sure you are there.
4: Yes.
2: 2 weeks from tonight. We haven't played those guys since 2013.
4: Yeah, we need a good contingency down there at Russell. And that's going to be a huge game, really, for second place.
2: Probably
4: in
2: that
4: the region.
2: Final home spot
4: in the playoffs.
2: Yeah. Well, that's going to do it for our coverage of Muscle Shoals and Hartsell. Again, your final score. The Trojans dominate the second half. They win it 45-14 over the Hartsell Tigers. Big thank you to Muscle Shoals Education Foundation Director, Miss Ellie Lawler, for joining us here at the half. Certainly appreciate everyone tuning in to Trojan Football here on 100.1 WLAY. Hope each of you enjoyed our coverage of tonight's game. For my broadcast partner, Brian Lindsay, for helping me with a call. Clint Reck down on the sideline. Tony Word, Matt Jones, William Beasley back at the station. I'm Tim Underwood. 2 weeks from tonight, Trojans will travel to Russell to take on the Golden Tigers. Hope to see you there. So long, everyone. Good night from James F. Moore Stadium, and go Trojans.
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3: Getting a Tennessee score, John Flatt just dropped that Columbia Central beat Lawrence County, Tennessee, 45-7. So for our Lawrence County fans that are out there listening, not a great night for Lawrence County, Tennessee.
7: Yep, and then also did just get word that we are now on WLAY 100.1, so all the Muscle Shoals Trojan fans don't have that long of a ride home tonight. But like I said, glad to have you on as the Trojans got a big win tonight. Then also, again, that Mars Hill did get a win. Is it 41-14 or 41-13? I've got two different scores.
8: 41-14 is what I have. That's what Chris sent. So I'm going with it since Mr. Parrish sent us that.
7: You know, so we'll have to get him on here. And then just got word here, Florence did win their homecoming game tonight, 34-16.
8: Right.
7: So big win there for the Falcons as they improve to 5-0.
8: Hey, and how long do we have before break?
7: What do we have? We got about 7 minutes.
8: Oh, so. We got several minutes. Okay. Yeah. I'm just going to add this. I'm coming in tonight. I'm kind of coming off the bench. Glad to be here. Josh calls me this afternoon and says, hey, you want to come help us on the show tonight? And I said, sure. First thing I did was run, go get a Friday Times Daily. A Friday Times Daily does not have anything high school football in it. That was a waste of 75 cents. Apparently, I needed the Thursday because they do the that high school section and that section write-up. So I was unable to get any data points as I prepared for tonight. But it's so fun to be back in here. We started this 5 years ago, and we came in it with a kind of a dream, a plan of what football in the South would look like. I mean, we even had to come up with the name. I remember sitting in that first committee meeting where we said, what are we going to call it? And we came up with Football in the South, and we said it was so much more about just the game itself and the football players. We said, you know, there are cheerleaders who were giving it their all. There's a band that's giving it their all. And we talked through all that. We even used to have, and you may have, Josh, at the beginning of the season, you may have had a head of officials on. I'm not sure if he did that this season, but Todd Burbank used to come on and kind of talk about rules changes and what's going on in high school football. Because for most of us, we sit out in the stands and we may yell at a play and say, well, that's not right. But we all probably know college rules a lot better than we know high school rules. And we try to apply those and we don't understand that. But to see that you're continuing to do the cheerleaders of the week and the band of the week. The only thing I don't see on this agenda is that memory lane moment, which we always used to try to get. And that was always fun to hear an old player kind of reminisce. And I remember that very first memory lane moment that we did. I talked a little bit about my dad and a run he had against Coffey High School when he was at Russellville back in 57. And I said, well, if we're going to do a memory lane moment, I'm going to start off with Wee Hunt, Carl E. Reichard, my dad, and talk through that. So was able to share some of those. I was able to share some from my uncle, Dandy Dale Nesbitt, when he was at Deschler, and a game that he had where he literally scored every point, scored every touchdown. He kicked every extra point, and those were fun. So, but love that we're continuing the tradition of talking to these bands, which, you know, they put their heart and soul into those halftime shows. I was at the Deschler. We were at the Deschler Priceville game tonight, and it was Deschler's homecoming, and Priceville's band gets out there, and they did great. They were great. I mean, the whole Deschler crowd was like, man, they are really good. So proud of them and the effort that they put forward. But glad to see that later we'll be talking to Winston County and we'll be talking to Rogers with their band and cheerleaders.
7: Yeah, and speaking of Deschler, I want to say thank you to all the Big Dog fans that's now live with us. So I think we're now live with all of our stations. Glad to have them. And Tracy, we talked about this a little bit before you got here. Just kind of the scoreboard show 5 years ago, you know, I think you joined us 4 years ago, but I think back to 4 years ago, I know Bart was in the meeting, I know you were in the meeting, when we sit down and kind of had the idea of Media Day, and the very first year to only have 22 teams, and when the first thing Bart came in here, he looked at the sheet, he goes, oh, we got a lot of teams to cover. So now that we're at 60, Tracy, just kind of think back to even 4 years ago, kind of the whole vision of how things got started, just and how First and Sold community has grown, but just the players of the week have grown as well.
9: No doubt. And, you know, I had several coaches when we go to the school and deliver Player of the Week after our media days this year that have said, man, they said, you know, we've been to some media days before, but there was nothing like that venue and nothing like that event. And we've heard that ever since we started media days, just being a first-class event. But, yeah, like Bart said, just to see it from the inception to see how it's grown, it's just incredible. And let me add this, too, because you were talking about this before I got in studio about Mason Holloway down at Hamilton. He was saying
8: – watch it now.
9: My brother was down there tonight, and he called – and he says, hey, man, he said, the kid at Hamilton is a stud. I said, hey, ain't no doubt. He's good. He's really, really good. I think you heard that from Deschler.
7: Well, yeah, I heard that. I mean, I talked to Brian Murner. I talked to Casey Lyles this week. And you know, of course, those are Deschler guys. And they were just talking about what a great – and I think the other thing, too, is he's just a great kid, too. I mean, I really enjoyed getting to meet him last year at the awards banquet and then also getting to talk to him at media days. Really unbelievable. Unfortunately, we're going to talk too much, and we're up against our break. But good news is when we get back from this break, we're going to have Coach Brett Mask on. We'll be back in 3 minutes.
8: Yes, sir.
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7: 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Josh Acock, Tracy Black, Brett Pittman, and Bart Reichert in studio. We are now joined by head coach Brett Mask from the Lexington Golden Bears, coming off a big 49-0 win tonight for homecoming. Coach, congratulations on the big win.
17: Appreciate it. 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
7: So, I didn't even get you on to talk about it this morning, but I know how much that the distraction that goes into, especially

0: you know, not only this year when you're in an eight-team region, you're going to have to play some of those homecoming games for region. So a region game tonight, improving to 3-0 in region and also now 5-0 on the season. Talk a little bit about tonight's game.
1: Well, I'm very proud of our kids. We kind of challenged them all week and actually put a list on the board of reasons not to win this game. And homecoming, the distractions and everything. And I'll say this about homecoming. Our place does. It is an old school homecoming. I mean, pretty much school shuts down for a week. I love it for that aspect of it. But as a head coach, you know, a lot of things going on. But I think our kids handled it great. And obviously we came out, got a fast start and got a big win tonight.
2: Yeah, Coach, and a lot of people talk so much about your offense. And, of course, I mean, we've been out there twice this season already and visit with Zane. And, you know, he's an incredible athlete. But talk just a little bit about your defense because they have absolutely been dominating so far this season.
1: Well, you know, they've kind of quietly become a pretty dominant defense at times. And, you know, we just got a lot of blue-collar kids on our defense and a lot of kids that just take a lot of pride in being physical. And that's one thing that we just preach all day, every day, is be physical, and we tackle every day. I'm doing the defense this year, and it's been kind of a change-up for me. But, man, it's been a blast calling defense. And I tell people all the time I go to the dark side now, and after being 20 years on offense and doing defense, it's almost like a brand-new world. So these guys have really ate it up, and you know, we take a lot of pride in it.
3: Well, and Coach, no doubt your defense is playing well, but after tonight, that's 108 points in the last two games combined. Your offense is it's pretty good as well. Talk a little bit about some of the playmakers tonight, maybe on either side of the ball, that really stood out for you.
1: Well, you know, obviously Sawyer Howard, I think he had three touchdowns tonight. And of course, you know, you can't talk about our offense without Zane Kilburn and just the special stuff he does. I mean, I think that put him up to close. I think he had five tonight. I think it puts him at 20 on the year. Maybe at six. I can't remember. I have to look at the stat sheets. But, you know, and Buck Shook with Peyton Clanton and Caden Clarida. And that's what people don't realize about Clanton and Clarida is that those are just 10th graders along with Zane. So we've got them for two more years, and they're still learning the position. They're first-year starters, and they're just starting to come into their own. And then when you throw Buck Shook in there at slot, the things he can do when you can motion him back in, and he can be a fullback as well as, you know, a slot receiver. You've just got weapons everywhere. And Coach Davis, can't say enough about him. And, you know, I called offense for 10 years, and I tell people all the time, like, he's so much better than I was. And that's one reason I'm on defense now, is because he does a great job of finding matchups and really maximizing our guys' talents.
0: Coach, just talk a little bit about going in to get a bye week here. It's a lot better going into the bye undefeated, but then you've got a big game against Colbert County right after. But just kind of what will be the process over the next week with the bye and then coming into, you know, four more straight region games?
1: Yeah, I think the, you know, biggest thing is get everybody healthy. You know, and we're healthy for the most part. I mean, you know, I don't care if you play five football games where you do them. I mean, you're going to have bumps and bruises. So getting our guys' legs back underneath us and you know, obviously we're going to, you know, start working on Colbert County this first week. But it's more along the lines of getting us back healthy. And, you know, we're going to practice still, but they'll have a little bit of time off. And it's all in how you manage the bye week. And I think a lot of that has to do with how mature your team is. And we've got a pretty mature team that's able to handle a little bit of adversity and handle a few little things different. But main thing is just getting our guys up and healthy and ready to go for a big game at Colbert County.
2: Well, Coach, congratulations again. Tremendous season so far. Enjoy the week off. Get some rest. Get some people healthy. And we look forward to talking to you the rest of the season.
1: Appreciate you guys. Appreciate everything y'all do for high school football.
4: Thanks, Coach.
5: Well, we're going to get down here to Bart and Brett for just 1 second on some finals. Did want to get one update here. So I just told you right before the break, Winfield went up 29-26 with 40 seconds to go. I want to say thank you again to Ryan Barstow for getting us in. Curry gets the ball back down by three, moves the ball down to the field. Fourth and two from the 32, the quarterback drops back to pass and then scrambles for a touchdown. Curry wins 33-29 over Winfield tonight.
2: Wow. Incredible game.
5: So that one's really, really exciting. Was trying to get some updates here, just looking at our board here, trying to find that. And we may have it, but I have not seen it. The Athens-Austin game, looking for that final as well.
3: Yeah, I was actually about to talk about that game. You know, it felt like last Friday, every game was a barn burner. And tonight, we've not seen that as much. But my goodness, the Austin-Athens game is definitely one.
4: Oh, yeah.
3: 39-38 in the fourth quarter is the last score I've seen. Athens up by one over Austin. So, yeah, if that game goes final, any of my Athens friends, man, we'd love to hear from you and get the final there. And also another update that someone dropped in our comment stream on the Phil Campbell-Colbert County game. Colbert County got the ball back, scored a touchdown, went for a two-point conversion and did not convert it. They're down 34-26 with about 55 seconds. So I would assume an onside kick is coming there. And so looking forward to hearing what happens in the final on that one as well.
4: Hey, and Josh, I'll go through some of these finals. It may be a repeat of things we've already said, but I'll just go through some of the lists that we have on the ticker just to keep everyone updated, and we'll continue to do that through the evening. But again, hey, this is Bart Reichard, one of the original cast members here on Football in the South. Glad to be back. Josh called me today, asked me to join the show this evening, and I said, of course I'll come. So glad to be here, and it's fun getting the shout-outs via text. Joan and Joel Paris, some neighbors of ours, are saying they're listening to us. Clint Blankenship at Deschler said he was listening to us. And before I give the scores, I do want to give a shout-out to – I mentioned we went to the Russellville game, Russellville-Mars Hill, a few weeks back. And, of course, you've got to eat dinner at Russellville. And everybody says you've got to have a Tiger Dog or a Russellville Dog, I think is what they're called. But Clint and his son Sawyer were cooking at Deschler tonight, and I had a hamburger there. And commend those guys working those grills in this weather. I mean, we're what, 5 weeks into the season, and it's 110 degrees, and they're still running those grills.
5: Well, they even mentioned that on the broadcast of the Big Dog tonight. Brian Murner, I think one of the guys didn't make a completion, and they said, it's all the smoke from the grill out on the field. So, unbelievable.
4: That's true.
5: So
4: that's true.
5: And speaking of that, Shannon Lawler, he was out at Addison tonight for his Friday night bites. He's going to be coming to North Alabama next week, so I'm not sure where he's going to be. But right now, Friday night bites is going to different concession stand, tailgating every Friday night to kind of highlight that part of football as well. So really excited about that. So check them out on Facebook and TikTok. But Bart, go ahead and go over some of those finals real quick.
4: All right. What we have so far, and there are many others, I'm sure, that have gone final that we will update these shortly. But Hackleberg, 56-13. Big win for Hackleberg over Belgrane. Addison, another big win, 56-6 over Meek. Waterloo shuts out Phillips 41-0. So as I was coming across O'Neill Bridge, I had a caravan of Phillips vehicles and buses. I wasn't exactly sure where they were headed, but it made sense. They were going out Savannah Highway. They were headed to Waterloo. So yeah, Waterloo gets that win 41-0. Sheffield 20-10 over Winston County. Sheffield travels to Winston County and gets that win. Lexington, as we just talked to Coach, big win tonight, big homecoming win. We know how distracting homecoming can be, and he talked about how at Lexington they do it the old-fashioned way and pretty much shut down the school and focus on homecoming. So they were able to mentally be prepared and get the 49-0 win over J.B. Pennington. Falkville with a tight game with Tanner. Tanner falls to Falkville 8-7, low scoring, close game. They're probably, both of them could say there was probably one play that made the difference. So 8-7 was the final there, with Falkville getting the win. Lauderdale County, big win over West Limestone, 41-14. Wilson takes care of Clements, 63-6. We mentioned earlier, most of these, there's been several blowouts, and we'll talk more about that Athens game, and when we get that final here shortly. Rogers goes on the road and doubles up Colbert Heights 48-24. Central wins a homecoming game, also pretty big. I mean, it's 60-13 over Elkmont, so Central came mentally prepared to play that game, and they were able to take care of Elkmont 60-13. West Morgan goes on the road and beats Lawrence County 49-14. Hamilton, again, beats Brooks. The final there was 41-20, Hamilton over the Lions. The Florence Falcons had their homecoming game. I know that went final, but I don't have that score yet. Josh just sent me the Red Bay Cherokee score. Red Bay beats Cherokee 56-14. Mars Hill, again, travels to Gadsden. That's the joys of being in the smaller private school division. Two of the last 3 weeks, they've had to go to Gadsden, Alabama. And they go to Gadsden tonight and play Coosa Christian. And Mars Hill gets a big win, 41-14. Former statistician Chris Parrish continued to update us on that score. So grateful for Chris, him sharing those scores. And that's what I've got so far. I'm sure there are others, but if there's one that stands out that I missed, has that Athens game gone final?
3: It has not gone final. I think Josh has an update on that, but I tell you a couple of games that have gone final that I don't think you mentioned. Russellville, 49-14 over East Limestone, went final. East Lawrence with a 35-13 victory over Haleville is another one that's gone final. And the Phil Campbell-Colbert County game has gone final. Phil Campbell, 34-26, big win for Phil Campbell there in that huge region matchup.
0: Yep. And then speaking of that region, that Tanner and Falkville, I believe that 8-7 game, that could end up coming back to a playoff spot right there. I really do believe that. I did get two finals before we go to break, unless Tracy has anything. Hatton improves to 5-0, winning 47-7. And then also Tishomingo County with a big win tonight over Belmont, 24-16. Those are the only two schools in that county, so there's a lot of bragging rights on that game as well. Tracy, anything come in on your end before we go to this break?
2: No, I was just seeing Leah was at the game, and she was updating me on the Phil Campbell. That's a big win for Phil Campbell. That was almost a do or die for them tonight.
0: Yeah, big win there. We get back from this break, may have a coach on, but if not, we will for sure have our First and Sold Community Players of the Week. We'll be back in 3 minutes.
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4: 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Josh Acock, Tracy Black, Brett Pittman, and Bart Reichert in studio. May have a coach on here in a little bit, but we're gonna. We always say right at 10 o'clock, we're going to go to our First and Sold Community Players of the Week for last week. This is last Friday night's game. As soon as we get off of this, we will talk to Tracy about how to nominate players. We got the link is up now, correct, so we'll talk about that. So if you're like, hey, I got somebody tonight had a big game, we're going to tell you here in just about 1 minute how to get that in. So we're going to go now to Tracy, and he

0: 7-7. Up next in Class 2A, for the second time in 4 weeks, Lexington Golden Bears quarterback Zane Kilburn. The sophomore playmaker was 16 of 20 for 262 yards and 7 touchdowns. That set a single game touchdown record, which he previously owned at 6. He also added 91 yards rushing as the Golden Bears took care of Fallville 59-8. In Class 3A, we have Wilson Warrior running back Braylon Robertson. Robertson had 5 carries for 195 yards and 2 touchdowns. That's 39 yards a carry. He finished the night with 212 total yards of offense as the Warriors improved to 2-1, blanking Elkmont 49-0. In Class 4A, we have Brooks Lions running back Samirian Speedy Coffee. Speedy was all gas and no brakes last week. He had 16 carries for a career-high 270 yards and 4 touchdowns. One of the touchdowns came on a 75-yard kickoff return. He finished the night with 375 all-purpose yards as the Lions took down Ardmore 55-31. In Class 5A, we have Muscle Shoals linebacker Brianna Jones. Jones continued his impressive defensive performance last week. He had 10 solo tackles, 1 tackle for loss, 1 sack, 1 forced fumble, and 1 pass breakup as the Trojans took care of Austin 26-7. Congratulations again to all of our players of the week. You guys are now in the running for the First and Soul Football in the South Player of the Year.
1: Thank you, Tracy. Of course, if you're wondering, he's not talking. He recorded it last week. He was out at a game, didn't get back in time, so glad he had it recorded. But I'm glad to have that. Tracy, let's talk about, looking at this board, man, we're starting to see a bunch of 60s and 50s and 40s and then some shutouts, so we know we're going to have some performances here. Tracy, tell people how they can get nominated for our Week 4 First and Soul Community Players of the Week.
0: Yeah, the link is live now on our First and Soul Community page. You guys probably will be sharing it on Football and South as well. It's live from 9 p.m. tonight all the way till 6 p.m. Sunday evening. And you click the link, give us the player's name, the school, and if you have any stats, provide stats. We will confirm it with the coach. And just one thing to remember, and we really had a lot of nominations last week. I'm not going to call any names, any schools. I did speak with the head coach at the school. But the team lost a really close game, and we had a standing rule back when we first started this stuff with Media Days and Players of the Week and everything, that we would never take a Player of the Week to a team that had lost the previous week. And it's just not a good combination. Last thing a coach probably wants to see is us show up with the Player of the Week for a team that lost. So just keep that in mind when you're making your nominations. We love to hear about the kids and the stats that they had and the great games they have. But that's just kind of rule of thumb that we've got with all the coaches.
1: Thank you there, Tracy. We're going to go to Bart here in just 1 second. Kind of get some of these finals. Brett, I know you were keeping up with that, and I was supposed to give an update on it, so it's probably got even more update. But I know you've got an update there on Athens and Austin, but is there any other updates you got before we go to Bart?
2: Yes, I did see, and now I just clicked off of it, but I did see where the Lindsay Lane Whitesburg Christian game's gone final. Whitesburg 51-14 over Lindsay Lane. And you mentioned that Austin Athens game. With the last score we gave, it was 39-38. Austin did score, got a 2-point conversion to make it 46-39 Austin. And that's the latest score I have seen. I have not seen another update yet. We would love to, as soon as that game goes final, we'd love to hear from someone.
1: Bart, I know you've gone over some. If you get to one that you're still needing the final, just let us know. If you're looking there on Facebook, our ticker, and you don't see the final, we do need it if it's not in our ticker. Do want to say thank you to everybody that's listening right now. WVNAAM 1590 96.7, we're here every Friday night from 9 p.m. to 11, and then we're on after several games. So if you're listening on the Bull 94.9, the Big Dog 105.5, WLAY 1.1, and then WMXV My 101.5. Glad to have you in. I think we've got every team that was on our radio station tonight won, so we're getting to have some home teams. I've got some drives back in, so I know Mars Hill's on the road. I know Sheffield's on the road driving in, so glad to have them. But, Bart, go over some finals that you have.
3: Yeah, first one I do want to mention is Red Bay. Big win tonight, 56-14 over Cherokee. And then I'm going to go into that Florence game. Florence with a big homecoming win. We know that was a big win for Coach Morrison going against his former Decatur team. They win 34-16. And I want to talk about that Florence game just for a minute. And

0: Just give me a little bit of flexibility here. And I shared with you some old highlights, kind of a memory lane moment if we want to reminisce for a minute. But the starting quarterback for the Falcons is Costin Mahan, and I've known his parents, Laura and Courtney, for years and years and years. In fact, Laura's big brother and I were best friends all through school at Bradshaw, and then Chris's big brother David. If you're listening and you remember some old high school just great games that took place back in the 80s, David Costin, which is Costin Mahan's uncle, he was a freshman at Florence, or at Bradshaw at the time. And if I'm not mistaken, I believe it was homecoming week, and the starter for that season, I believe, was Matt Holman, and I'm gonna probably get some comments that I'm just trying to remember here without having any notes about it. But it was Matt Holman was the starting quarterback. Scott Smith was backup. Both of them got hurt during the homecoming game, and David Costin gets called out of the stand. So they announce over the PA and Brawley. David's in his suit down there enjoying homecoming with his classmates as a freshman, and he gets called to the Bradshaw locker room. He dresses out and he plays the rest of the game. And David's the quarterback. I don't know if he finished out that season as quarterback, but for the next several years, I can remember number 14 running up and down the field for the Bruins. So great to see that the Costin family tradition continues with Costin Mahan being the quarterback for those Falcons. And again, a big win for them, 34-16 tonight. But some other finals I want to go through. And some of these we've repeated, and we're going to repeat them several times as we go through the night, but we want to continue to update those. Hackleberg goes on the road, beats Belgrane handily, 56-13. Addison at home, again with 56, beats Meek 56-6. Waterloo hosts the Phillips Bears, and they take care of business 41-0 at home tonight. Sheffield goes on the road. Sheffield and Coach Parker and what they're doing there. I mean, they're a lot of momentum there. We talked about how at the break that they had added that new field there in Sheffield, and it looks great. And if you get a chance to get out and go see a game, go take a look at some of these new fields that they've put down. We know that there have been several, but Sheffield takes care of business, goes to Winston County and wins 20-10. I know that Colbert County Phil Campbell game has gone final. I just do not have that score written down. Is it up there?
1: 34-26, Phil Campbell with the win.
0: Okay, all right. Phil Campbell with a big win there. Lexington, homecoming game, 49-0 over J.B. Pennington. Falkville Tanner with a tight game, 8-7. And I think, Josh, you mentioned that's going to have playoff implications in that region for sure. Fayette County, 50-0 over Danville. They go on the road and put up 50 and win 50-0. So, hats off to the offense and the defense for Fayette County in that big win. Lauderdale County hosts West Limestone, wins 41-14. I don't have Hatton's score down, but I do know Hatton won big. What was that score?
1: 47-7 with Hatton with the win over Oakman.
0: Yeah, 47-7 Hatton with the big win over Oakman. Winfield Curry score. You see that over my shoulder?
1: Yeah, that one, Curry, that game went down to the wire. Curry with a late touchdown to win 33-29.
0: Okay, I need to update my sheet so I make sure I'm giving these scores properly. Wilson, big win tonight, 63-6 over Clements. Rogers goes to Colbert Heights, goes up on the mountain and doubles up Colbert Heights 48-24. Other scores of interest, we know Central had a homecoming game as well. Several homecomings tonight. I've already mentioned Florence was having their homecoming tonight. Deschler had theirs. Central had theirs. And I'm sure there is someone else who had a homecoming game. But Central 60-13 in that game. Brooks travels to Hamilton and falls to Hamilton 41-20. Muscle Shoals with a big win. The Muscle Shoals final. What was that Muscle Shoals final?
1: 45-14, Muscle Shoals with the win over Hartsell.
0: Yeah, it's a perfect setup here. The scores are directly behind me, so I'm talking into the mic, and I cannot see all these scores. Russellville goes on the road, has a big win at East Limestone, 49-14. Mars Hill, we know, goes to all the way to Gadsden, takes care of Coosa Christian, 41-14. And then Shoals Christian with a big win at Vina, 27-0. Any others stand out?
1: Yeah, another game that I just saw the final on, Lynn beats Brilliant tonight 54-0. So a big win there for Lynn. And then we do have a final now, Austin and Athens. Austin with that late touchdown, two-point conversion, pulls out the win, 46-39. A big win for Austin. And this is an Austin team who had really struggled offensively. Like, their defense has played pretty well, but they've struggled offensively on the year. But, and they had a coming-out party tonight against Athens. And you talk about throwing that region into a little bit of chaos. Athens came into the night as tied with Florence. They were the only two unbeaten teams in that region. That's region five, region seven in class 5A. But now Florence is the only unbeaten, moving to 3-0 tonight. You've got Athens, Austin, and Muscle Shoals and Russellville all at 2-1, and Hartsell sitting at 1-2. And honestly, Athens still has Florence and Muscle Shoals on the schedule in front of them. So, you know, it's hard to say upset in high school because these teams share, but, you know, really coming in, I think most people thought Athens would win that football game.
0: Yeah, and Josh, did you not say every single one of these games are games that really matter because they're all region games? Are every game's on the schedule tonight region games?
2: If you're in Alabama, every game is a region game tonight. So, like I said, Tennessee starts a little bit this week, and then they'll be full-blown in the next week or two. But all of these games, with it being an eight-team region, all these are region games that all matter. Tracy, we'll dive into a little bit, you know, in the next segments, but October 2nd is already setting up to be a pretty good day. We're hoping it's cooler weather. I don't want to jinx us there. But, Tracy, anything just kind of stand out to you right now?
3: I'm going to go back to what Brett said earlier when we had Coach Mask on the phone talking about the points total. Let's look at the Wilson Warriors over the last 2 weeks. That's 112 points in two games that the Warriors have put up. So, you know, Coach Lane's got the Warriors rolling on offense out there. Coming off that loss with Central, which is a big rivalry game, they haven't looked back. I mean, they have just really been steaming rolling last 2 weeks.
2: Yeah, unbelievable there as well. So, again, we are up against a break. When we get back, we will go to our Keenan Scott Attorneys at Law. Cheerleaders of the Week may have a coach on the line, still lining up some of those, so we're glad to have those on. But we will have our Keenan Scott Attorneys at Law Cheerleaders of the Week after this break. We'll be back in 3 minutes. 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
2: 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Josh Acock, Tracy Black, Brett Pittman, Bart Reichard in studio. I want to say thank you to everybody that's been sending in those scores. We're getting close to having that board completely done. If you look down at the ticker and you don't see it, we're needing that final in. We're going to dive in here in a little bit, and we'll have our Keenan Scott Attorneys at Law Cheerleaders of the Week. But we are now joined by the Sheffield Bulldogs head coach Michael Parker, coming off a big road win tonight, region win, 20-10 over Winston County. Coach, thanks for joining.
3: Thank you guys for having me.
2: Glad to have you. Like I said, if you've been listening all season on my 101.5 for the Bulldogs, glad to be having Coach Parker in. Like I said, crazy it is. First time that these two schools have ever matched up. I really was kind of surprised by that. But the way the new region alignments come out, they're in the same region. So, Coach, about an hour and a half drive. I know you're on the ride back here. Let's just talk about your players, game, going into this game, 0-4, just some adversity that your team has faced, but to come in and a road win and a region win tonight, 20-10, let's talk about tonight's win.
3: Well, we still create a whole lot of adversity for ourselves, and we continue to do it tonight, shooting ourselves in the foot a lot, but, we overcame tonight and come out with a win. Guys played hard. I mean, it wasn't a lack of effort. It was just a lack of execution sometimes. And, we still got a lot of things we got to fix. We still got a chance to be a decent little football team, but we got to fix some things and quit shooting ourselves in the foot, and we'll be okay.
4: Yeah, Coach, congratulations on picking up the win. We were talking about this earlier. Regardless of records or anything, Winston County is a tough place to play, and it's a tough place to get a win. Is there anything in particular your team showed you tonight that gives you hope moving forward for the rest of the season?
3: Yeah, I mean, like I said, they had a lot of fight in them tonight. The previous games, we get down, a little adversity hit. We shut it down and didn't continue to compete tonight. The game was tight up to the very end almost, and they kept competing and we kept on the offensive side of the ball, which is, I'm the offensive coordinator. We kept shooting ourselves in the foot and leaving them in the game, and we had a touchdown call back and just some things went bad for us. But like I said, it was good to overcome those things and come out with a win.
5: You know, Coach, when you started the year with some tough losses, and of course you guys are in a really challenging region there, and then things like what you just talked about tonight don't go your way. For you, how did you communicate to your players and even this week leading into this game? Because, again, we're talking about high school young men, 15, 16, 17-year-old kids, if you will, just keeping them mentally in and fighting. Talk about just some of those conversations this week and even during the game tonight, keeping your players really focused in.
3: Well, fighting a culture is bad. I mean, it's hard. So that's one of the things, the biggest thing we're fighting right now is the culture, because, there hadn't been a whole lot of winning going on in the Sheffield in a while. So, them believing in themselves is a big key for us, because, they get down and they lose faith in themselves and lose faith in the program, and they're used to it, I guess, is what I'm trying to say. And this week, they decided this week we're going to get a win Friday night. And, I set them down. We watched film, and we went over what we did wrong, how we're blocking things wrong. And I just told them this week, I told the guys Monday, I said, I told my wife I may be home at 9 o'clock, I might be home at 5 o'clock.

0: we're going to get it right this week. So, and they've been in, and we had three of the best practices we've had all year. So they were willing to change it this week and dig in and fight.
1: Well, Coach, congratulations again on the big win. And from all of us, you know, tell your players, congratulations. Good luck rest of the year.
0: Thank you guys for what you do for us.
2: And speaking of, you know, Winston County, we were able to go there for the first time since we've been doing this for our Kenan Scott Attorneys at Law Cheerleaders of the Week. Congratulations to the Winston County Yellow Jackets on being named this week's Kenan Scott Attorneys at Law Cheerleaders of the Week. I was able to catch up with Coach Nikki Turner and her cheerleaders as they discussed the upcoming season.
3: Varsity cheer team, and we are so grateful to be chosen as the Friday Night Light School Board Cheerleaders of the Week. My name is Hadley. I'm a senior and the captain this year.
4: My name is Kendra. I'm a senior and I'm the co-captain.
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17: So far, we as cheerleaders have had a blast. We attended UCA Cheer Camp in Alabama this past summer, and so far, we've had a pretty good season.
18: We are all so excited for this upcoming season. We are also excited for our homecoming game next Friday, and we have so much planned out for next week.
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18: Bye.
2: Thanks, Nikki and cheerleaders, and congratulations again to the Winston County Yellow Jackets on being named this week's Kenan Scott Attorneys at Law Cheerleaders of the Week.
1: Thank you again, Nikki and her team. They're glad to have them. I'm going to go down to Brett and Bart. Like I said, we don't have to go. We've gone over several of them. We see some in the ticker. We've got a few in, but maybe some big scores there that really stand out to you. So we'll go there, and we've got about 2 or 3 minutes for our next break.
14: And I'll start us off. The one that stood out to me, and you mentioned it earlier, Josh, Hatton with a huge win at Oakman, 48-7. Hatton improves to 4-0. No reason why they should not be ranked going into this next week. So we'll look forward to seeing what those rankings hold. And it looks like, if I'm looking at the schedule correctly, the only ranked team that did not win would be Priceville when they went to Deschler and lost 51-7. So the Deschler Tigers with a huge win there. Florence Falcons improved to does that make them 5-0 now?
1: They're 5-0 as well.
14: So we'll be seeing what that 5A ranking looks like here coming up, and hopefully the Florence Falcon can make an appearance in that.
3: Well, in talking about rankings, you know, we talked about Hatton earlier, but if there are 10 teams better than Lexington in 2A, man, I want to see them. Lexington's playing great football. A couple of finals that we did get that we didn't have the last time we hit the school board, Ardmore with a 15-10 win against West Point. You know, we were talking during one of the breaks. We're seeing so much offense that these, I think I mentioned West Morgan in their last three games has scored, I believe it's 172 points in their last three games. You know, we're talking about some of these other teams, and you see a 15-10 and it just looks odd. You know, that's what football used to be, but man, the offense is right now. But a big win tonight for Ardmore. We also did get a final of some of our friends up in Tennessee, Wayne County, with a 21-9 win over a Hollow Rock Brewston Central, who wins, I guess, for maybe the longest high school name in the state of Tennessee, but they didn't win on the football field tonight. Big win for Wayne County. And really, we filled our school board except for Summertown and Scotts Hill. That's the only game we do not have a final on. So if there's someone out there, we'd love to hear the final there and mark off that last one on our board.
1: Yeah, I want to say, let me take the coaches we've got lined up. Usually we don't know this, but our next break, we are going to have Coach Trey Lane from the Wilson Warriors on. Then we're going to do a kind of a pivot. We're going to do a 10:40 break. We're going to do we'll have Ty Cox. First time we've had him on from the Waterloo Cougars after a big 41-0 win. And then at 10:50, we're going to have the 4-0 Rogers Pirates Daniel Garrett on. So we've got a lot of coaches to get on. So we are going to take a break. We'll be back in 3 minutes.
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1: That's perfect. There you go. Welcome back to the Rival Tractor Football in the South Friday Night Scoreboard Show from the Kevin Self Broadcast Center. Josh Aycock, Tracy Black, Brett Pittman, Bart Reichert in studio. Glad to have you in. Hopefully you're listening. Some of y'all got long rides home. Some of you already back home, but really, really glad. Over the next few minutes, going to have several coaches on. But now we're joined by Trey Lane, Wilson Warriors head coach, as they improve to 3-1. Coach, congratulations on the big win tonight.
26: Thank you very much.
1: Coach, let's just talk right off the bat. 63 points. Like I said, you know, you may know, and like I said, I'm probably a good sports reporter would know exactly the last time that you put up 60-something points, but I don't know that off the top of my head. Maybe you do, maybe you don't, but congratulations on putting that many points up. Let's talk about tonight's game.
26: Well, first off, I was told that tied the school record for points scored in the game, so I got told that in the fourth quarter. I wasn't really aware of it when it was happening, but our team played really well tonight. I thought we had homecoming this week, and that's always a struggle for a team. So we were really pleased with how we responded to the week. Tonight we had 480 yards rushing, had 540 total yards of offense. Just had a really great team game, run the football. Defensively, we played really well. Gave up one score. A lot of that was self-inflicted. We had a couple of penalties. And then we responded. We blocked the extra point, so I was pleased with that. But just a really good team game. I thought we did a really good job putting it all together tonight.
22: Yeah, Coach, you know, we were out there this week with Braylon, and, you know, you could just sense the excitement there. He's only a sophomore and, you know, just a tremendous athlete and an asset to your team. But, you know, talking about this offense and how you guys have just been lighting the scoreboard up this year, but on the flip side of that, your defense has been pretty impressive as well. Talk a little bit about your defense tonight.
26: Yeah, absolutely. Our defense has been the most improved part of our team. I can't express enough how excited I am about our defense and putting them out there all the time. And they did a great job.

0: We've got to do a better job of cutting down on some penalties, but they are playing really good team football. They are running to the football. We're doing a good job tackling. And when a guy misses a tackle, we've got multiple hats to the ball. So we're really pleased with them. They have shown a massive amount of improvement.
1: And, Coach, let me just say, great job after the tough loss to a really good Central team to begin area play. You guys have bounced back 112-6. You've outscored your opponents in the last two games. So great bounce back. Now you got to kind of change your focus to keeping your players going. Hey, we got to take every team because – you know, it'd be real easy for them to go, hey, we're just going to just walk out there and dominate anybody we play. Talk about what practice is going to look like this week, just in reminding your players you got to show up every week.
0: Well, I think this week especially, you know, we're in non-region play, but the team that's coming here this week is going to have a deceptive record. I think they're much better than their record indicates. They played some really good football teams. So I think if you look at it just on paper, there might be some people go, oh, well, this is not a very good football team. But this is a good football team that's coming to play us this week. And we're going to have to take it one game at a time and keep – I told our kids after the Central game, which was obviously a very difficult game and, you know, a lot of emotions, well, good teams respond from that. Yeah. And we're really pleased with how our guys have responded in the weeks after that. We didn't let one bad game or one poor result lead to more issues down the road. So we've been very pleased with our kids' response, and we're hoping we can just keep it rolling.
2: Yeah, speaking of that, that's Lawrence County coming to town next week. Of course, they've played some really, really good 4A teams in their region. But then right after, you're one of the teams that don't – you already had a bye the first week of the season, so now you go to Colbert Heights, then West Limestone, then Rogers, then at Lauderdale County. And we've talked about it quite a bit. You know, there's going to be a good team in that region not make the playoffs because only four do it. So then, you know, in the competition. So you cannot have a night off. And then right after, you know, October, it is, you know, region play back-to-back-to-back. So it's going to be really exciting for all of us to get to talk about. But from all of us, you know, Coach, congratulations on the win, improving to 3-1, and then good luck rest of the season.
0: Thank you guys so much.
3: Always enjoy having Coach Lane on. Really, really big win there. We are going to go now. We're going to go to Rogers, and we're going to talk to them about their band. And then when we get back after that, we're going to have Coach Ty Cox. I think it's the first time we've had him on, so really looking forward to that. So we're going to go now to the Rogers Pirates, and we'll hear from them, Colin Burks, about their band.
4: Congratulations to the Rogers Pirates on being named this week's First Southern Bank Band of the Week. I was able to catch up with band director Colin Burks and drum major Lizzie Hines to talk about the upcoming season. Let's hear about the Buccaneers in Blue.
5: Hello, my name is Colin Burks, and I'm the band director here at Rogers High School.
6: And my name is Lizzie Hines. I'm the drum major for the 2026 season. Our halftime show theme this year is entitled Just Fantasy. In this show, we feature some of the timeless hits from Freddie Mercury and his band, Queen.
5: We start our show with Bohemian Rhapsody, then move to Somebody to Love. And then, to end the show, we top it off with the world-famous We Will Rock You and We Are the Champions.
6: Yes, this show is going to be super thrilling and exciting. Watch and listen to. It will definitely have the crowd stomping, clapping, and singing along. We are also excited to be participating in four marching invitationals this year. First, we will be in the second annual Shoals Night of Bands at Lexington High School on September 22nd.
5: Then, October 3rd, we'll be heading to Aniana to participate in the Covered Bridge Marching Festival, as well as October 17th at the Hoover Invitational.
6: Then, to wrap up our competition season, we will be participating in the Athens Marching Invitational on October 22nd.
5: This year will be an exciting year for the Buccaneers in Blue Marching Band. This group of students have been working super hard this summer to prepare for one of the most challenging shows this group's ever seen.
6: Can't wait to show everyone our 2026 production. Roll Blue!

0: Thanks, Colin and Lizzie, and congratulations again to the Rogers Pirates on being named this week's First Southern Bank Band of the Week.
1: Glad to do that. Really enjoyed the little instrumental there at the end. We've had a few do that, but this first one we've had to do that this year. We are now joined by Ty Cox, head coach of the Waterloo Cougars tonight. Big 41-0 win over Phillips. Coach, thanks for joining. There we go. Thanks, Coach. Can you hear me now?
2: Yes, I can hear you. Yes, well, thanks for having me.
1: Well, you got to push the on button to get to talk to you. So, again, got Ty Cox coming off a big 41-0 win over Phillips tonight. Coach, offense and defense showed out tonight. Let's talk a little bit about tonight's game.
2: We had a good night on both sides of the ball. Jacob Hart, our sophomore quarterback, threw for 4 touchdowns. Our running back, Nazir Shelby, rushed for 2. Connor Scott had 4 receiving touchdowns, and Bryson Gallagher also had a touchdown. And, you know, that was one thing we wanted to do tonight was start fast, and I was proud of how the guys did.
3: Yeah, Coach, congratulations on the big win. When you look at your team, yeah, coming into the game and a lot of things that can go wrong or go right, when you look at tonight's performance, did you learn anything about your team that you might not have known prior to this game?
2: You know, we had dealt with quite a bit of adversity this season, whether, you know, we've had weather delays in our opener and, you know, not kicking off or really getting started until after 8:30. And then last week in the rain at Hackleburg, you know, it'd be easy for us to, you know, drop our head and tug tail. But, you know, we went back to work this week at practice and the kids, you know, just put their head down and went to work. And I think it showed tonight. So, you know, just a little bit of resiliency that it showed tonight that's exciting, you know.
4: You know, Coach, it's always great to break a losing streak, and you guys did that tonight. And now it's, hey, let's make a winning streak. You got Tharptown next week. You'll be traveling to Tharptown. Talk a little bit about that football game.
2: Yes, sir. We're looking forward to it. Coach White's doing a good job at Tharptown. You know, we play him in junior varsity, and we know he's building a lot of excitement, especially in his younger grades. And, you know, main thing is we want to focus on us. It doesn't matter what opponent we play. I tell the guys that, you know, we've got one standard of how we play, and it shouldn't matter who you play. And, you know, as long as we're not making self-inflicted mistakes and things to that extent and our efforts there, I think I like our chances.
1: Coach, let's talk about some players. Like I said, you know, and it could even be somebody that maybe we're not going to see on the stat line, but somebody that really had big contributions. It could be offensive line, defensive line. You know, somebody that just had a big week even in practice you'd like to highlight.
2: Yes. You know, we've got 5 offensive linemen for this week. And Cyrus Woods, you know, he's our starting center this week. And he had never done that before. And I was excited to see how he played on both sides of the ball. He's also our starting Mike linebacker. He had a good night tonight. You know, just seeing he was coming off a hip flexor injury and just seeing how him grit his teeth and get through it. Hunter Luther, Braylon Phillips, they all played really well tonight.
3: Well, Coach, congratulations again on the big win. Best of luck rest of the way, and we look forward to talking to you rest of the season.
2: Yes, sir. Thank you.
1: Yeah, well, real quick, also I want to say before we get into more football, I want to say thank you again to Champies just right down the road. They provided us some chicken finger, baked beans, coleslaw. Unbelievable there. I think that's why Tracy was a few minutes late, you know, wouldn't get some after the game there. So, but really want to say again thank you to Wade and his entire staff there at Champies for feeding us here at the studio. Do want to say real quick here, Show Sports Report, Zach Pounders does a great job of covering high school sports. He's got a great Facebook page as well. Few things here that he just reported. Lexington is 5-0 for the first time since 1982. Wow. Florence is 5-0 for the first time in Florence City School since 1995 with Bradshaw. and Wilson and Central, we've talked about this quite a bit already on the show, but they've scored 60-plus games. So really, really unbelievable. And we're starting to set up some games. I know we may have to take a little break quicker because we really want to use that last segment to kind of highlight some of those week five. And we've kind of already starting to look at some week six games. But before we go to this next break and we get Coach Garrett on, anything kind of sticking out to you there, Tracy, Brett, Bart?
3: Well, I'm excited to talk to Coach Garrett. I mean, the Pirates are off to an incredible start, but, you know, you can't say enough about what Brett said about this region in Class 3A, Region 7. That is, there's some really good football teams in that region, but at the end of the day, when the season's done, one team's going to come up a little short.
4: I will say we did get a final in on Summertown and Scotts Hill. Summertown with a 30-7 win, and I mentioned that one because that completes the board. That's always we feel like we've accomplished something when we get to mark that last one off the board.
1: Yep.
4: But we did get that final in.
1: Yeah, and speaking of that, last week, the reason we didn't finish the board is that game did not finish. Belmont and Myrtle, they actually had a weather delay, and it was actually no contest. They did not finish it after the halftime. And let's just talk a little bit about the Wilson Warriors and, you know, just what Coach Trey Lane has done. You know, their last, you know, four seasons, one win, zero wins, and then three wins last year. So, I mean, in the last – and four seasons combined, five wins, and already off to a 3-1 start this year. So, really – and just knowing Coach Trey Lane and, you know, some of these coaches are new, and we're getting to know him, but we've got to know him over the last few years just with everything. And just hats off to him. And like I said, that game against – you know, Rogers is going to be big. That game against Lardo County is going to be big. That game against West Limestone, we're going to talk a lot about that one. I feel like last year, you know, that 4A Region 7 was kind of the one we talked about with nine teams. We kind of see how that's all kind of shaking out now, but that 3A Region 7 is turning out to be a lot of fun.
3: No doubt. And, you know, Bo Goss and I went out and sat down with Coach Lane a few years ago with the Coaches Community Tour, and this guy's got such a passion and a heart for his players. Very, very proud of Coach Lane and the Warriors of what they've accomplished so far.
1: And one last thing before we go to break here and we go down there to Bart, but – what about East Lawrence, Hatton, both of them, 3-0 region play, and then October the 2nd, they match up on that Friday night in East Lawrence. Not only is it a county matchup, that could very easily be the region championship between two undefeated teams. Unbelievable start to two teams there. Nikita Stover going into his second season, Jamie Suggs being his second season. I mean, first season there at East Lawrence. Unbelievable. So,
5: now, are they both off next week?
1: I believe they are. They both played. So we've got 30 teams on a bye next week. So if you see some boards next week and you don't see your team, they're not playing next week. So
5: light load next week. Know,
1: so then Wilson, Rogers, Central, those Lauderdale County schools, they took a bye week zero. So that's the reason that they're playing, you know, this week five. So they will be on the board.
5: Hey, and before we go to break, the only thing I'll say is we mentioned, I mean, it's homecoming season for all these teams. So the Florence Falcons had their homecoming game tonight, Deschler Tigers. Lexington, Wilson Central, and they all won. So they all had their homecoming games. They all had big wins. And so that's, you know, commend the coaches for what they were able to do mentally to have those teams prepared and not distracted, because we all know what a homecoming week can look like. But I do want to throw out congratulations. So my backdoor neighbors, Joan and Joel Parrish, their granddaughter, Lydia Ryan, she was named homecoming queen at Florence tonight. And just want to say congratulations to Lydia, and well-deserved honor for her. And, so big night. Big night for so many.
1: It is a big night. So, like I said, it's got several coaches on. The first time we've had Coach Daniel Garrett on Friday night this year, so we're glad to have him on. We'll be back in 3 minutes.
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5: Welcome back in to the Rival Tractor Football and South Friday Night Scoreboard Show from the Kevin Self Broadcast Center. I want to say thank you so much for joining us. Tracy Black, Brett Pittman, Bart Riker, Josh Aycock in studio. I want to say thank you so much to Coach Brett Mass for jumping on earlier, Ty Cox, and Trey Lane earlier. I want to say thank you so much to Champions for feeding us, and also thank you for First Southern Bank for sponsoring our cheer band of the week, and Kenny Scott, Attorney at Law, for our Cheerleaders of the Week, and then also First and Sold Community for everything they do for Players of the Week. And now we're joined by Head Coach Daniel Garrett of the Rogers Pirates. Coach, thanks for joining.
6: Yes, sir. Thanks for having me.
5: Big win tonight as you went on the road. Anytime you can win a region game, especially on the road, now you improve to 4-0 going into a game next week, non-region game, and then you've got that gauntlet of four region games back-to-back-back there in October. But let's just talk about tonight's game.
6: Yeah, I thought, I feel like we kind of dominated the game from the start. I wish we would have played a little cleaner. You know, there's just some kind of self-inflicted wounds I felt like we had, some things we just got to, correct ourselves. We talk a lot about control what we can control, and we feel like if we do that, we can be successful. And when we did that tonight, we had success.
7: Yeah, Coach, congratulations. Tremendous start. I know you've got several athletes out there on both sides of the ball. Talk just a little bit about some of the players that had a big game tonight.
6: Yeah, so anytime in the lower classifications, you got a lot of guys that got to play a lot of snaps. And I think our staff's done a really good job of developing kids to where we've got a lot of young guys, a lot of playing time the last few weeks. And, some of those guys that play a lot, like Hunter Bacon, he plays like every snap. He's like the main linebacker on defense. He caught a touchdown pass tonight. He caught a couple more and got called back. I felt like he had a great game. I felt like C.J. Davis, the quarterback, he played well. He's always, we kind of go as he goes, and he's been pretty good, so we've done pretty good, anytime you can score 40-something points, you've done something right on offense. And, I felt like I talk a lot about Kanan Eastern, like Carson Springer. So Kanan's our tight end, plays D ends. Carson Springer plays tackle and plays on the D line. Both those guys, let me just tell you, if they're double teaming you on offense, you're in trouble. I mean, they're just mauling people. And, we feel very confident running behind them. And they've done a lot of good things.

0: teams on the defensive side of the ball as well. So, you know, those are some of the guys that play a lot for us. And there's more. You know, y'all know how this goes. This is team sport. You know, we depend on a lot of people to be successful. And definitely a lot of things we need to clean up. But, you know, defensively, I felt like we, you know, weren't definitely not as clean as we needed to be. But, you know, a win's a win, and we'll go back to the tape and get better for next week.
1: You know, Coach, you guys step out of area next week hosting Whitesburg Christian, but then the back end of your schedule, we've talked all night and really for the last few weeks about how tough Class 3A Region 7 is, and the back end of your schedule is really all the – I mean, you guys are one of the two undefeated teams in that region right now, but then the back end are all the teams that are really right there fighting for that playoff spot. Talk about this week and how this kind of out-of-region game – maybe an opportunity to work on some things in preparation for that brutal schedule at the end of your schedule.
0: Well, let me tell you, Whitesburg Christian's going to be one of the best teams we've played. They're a really good football team. Coach Adcock, obviously, you know, his resume speaks for itself. He's won a lot of football games. He's done a lot of good things. And so they're well coached. They do a lot, you know, real discipline. And so it's going to be a great test for us. You know, and how you get better is you play good football teams and get put in tough situations. And so that's you know, kind of, you know, why we're scheduling them. And that's why, you know, we're going into the game to help us grow and get ready, like you said, for that. But those region games coming up after that, because, you know, everybody's kind of right there together. And, you know, we got to take care of our business. And once again, we control what we can control. We feel good about our future. And that's kind of the message, is clean up what we control and don't worry about anything else. And, you know, if we do that and do our job, we feel good about everything.
2: Well, Coach, really appreciate you jumping on. Again, congratulations on the big win. It's improved to 4-0. Big game next week, and then you get that region gauntlet. So just from all of us, tell all your players congratulations and good luck rest of the year.
0: Thank you, guys. We appreciate y'all.
2: Thank you. Tracy, go ahead and tell people real quick how they can get those nominations in. You're gonna have a tough job this week.
3: Yeah, I mean, with some of the points that were scored tonight, this should be absolutely incredible. But yeah, the nomination link is on our First Assault community page. Now, just keep in mind that the link that's on the main First and Sold community page is for the Northwest Players of the Week. And then Bo Goss First and Sold, he will have a link for the North Central. So those nominations are done. If anybody nominates on the wrong, we're going to share it over with each other anyway. But my link on the First and Sold community page is for the Northwest Players. And then his link on the First and Sold Bo Goss community page is for the North Central.
2: Yeah, just looking at that 3A Region 7. The winning teams tonight scored 41, 48, 16, 63 points.
4: Wow.
2: So a lot of points being scored there.
4: Good luck, Tracy.
2: Yeah. So, and then, you know, and then also there, I mean, it was, you know, in 4A Region 7, the three of the winning teams, 51, 49, and 41. Now, we did get old classic ball game there with Ardmore and West Point, 15 to 10. Like I said earlier, next week, you know, is not, you know, there's a Tennessee region game or two, but Alabama, no team is playing a region game. These are all non-region matchups. And then starting October the 2nd, which I've already kind of printed off the October 2nd list, and there are some big, big games. But, Brad, if you'll go ahead and highlight, like I said, the games that we do have 30 teams on a bye, but go ahead and go over the games that we do have on the schedule for next week.
1: Yeah, Josh, next week, Mars Hill will be hosting Baldwin, Mississippi. And actually on Thursday night next week, Hamilton will be traveling to Winfield. Brooks and Central will match up. That game will be at Central. That's of course, they were in the same region forever. Of course, now Central in 3A, Brooks in 4A. So, still a huge rival game there in Lauderdale County. Wilson hosts Lawrence County. That's a game I'm really interested to see. You know, we talked about that one a little bit earlier. Red Bay will be on the road at Belmont. Russellville will travel to Coosa Christian. We were talking about Coosa Christian earlier. They played Mars Hill tonight. Now they're going to get Russellville. Hackleberg will be on the road at Lynn. Vina hosts Cherokee. Rogers will host Whitesburg Christian. We just heard Coach there at Rogers talking about that game. Phillips at Lindsay Lane. Brewer at West Limestone. Tharptown hosting Waterloo. Waterloo looking to try to string together back-to-back wins. Elkmont will be hosting Danville. Oakman on the road at Addison. Decatur at Arab. Woodville at Decatur.

0: Heritage Christian. West Point hosts Good Hope. Collinwood, Tennessee will be at the name champion Hollow Rock Brewston Central. Lawrence County, Tennessee will be on the road at Tullahoma. Loretto hosts Riverside. Lewis County, Tennessee at Summertown. Wayne County at McEwen. And Adamsville at Tishomingo County. And then everybody else is on a bye. There's like 30 teams on a bye. Wow. A lot of the, I think, other than maybe Mars Hill, every other team that's on one of our radio stations is on a bye next week. So, lots of teams a bye to then get ready for that stretch run.
1: And yeah. just to highlight just a little bit before we get to final thoughts, here's some games in 2 weeks: Red Bay, Hackleburg, Lexington, Cobbett County, Hatton at East Lawrence. Let's see, Deschler at West Morgan, Muscle Shoals at Russellville, and Athens at Florence. And then Wattsburg Christian, that team we just mentioned, will be at Mars Hill. So we've got, in 2 weeks, let's don't get, you know, the cart before the horse, but we've got some big, big games. Again, I want to say thank you so much to Champions for feeding us again tonight. I want to say, I left him out earlier, but I want to say thank you to Coach Brett Mass, Michael Parker, Trey Lane, Ty Cox, Daniel Garrett for getting on tonight. Did not realize that two of those had homecoming games tonight as well, so glad to have them on. I want to say thank you to First Southern Bank and also Keenan Scott Attorneys at Law for what they've been able to sponsor. And then just the whole team at First and Sold Community. Tracy's the head leader, but I mean, he's got several agents that's going out, putting a lot of miles, and just really, really excited about what they're doing as well. And then, you know, want to say thank you so much, you know, Tracy and Brett for coming in here and each and every week. And then Bart, thanks for filling in. So we got 1 minute, so we'll start at the end and we'll work our way down. Final thoughts.
2: Yeah, I'll be quick. Thanks again for inviting me and letting me come in. If you listen to the show over the years, I came pretty scripted on how we were going to have that show tonight. I came with nothing, so I was curious to see how this would go. It was obvious you guys led when talking with the coaches. I appreciate you doing that. Y'all did a great job. You did mention that that Ardmore West Point score being 15-10. Falkville and Tanner say hello. I mean, that was 8-7 game, so that was an even lower scoring game. So, but hey. A lot of fun. Love to see these. Love to see all these teams playing. Love to see that you're continuing with the football in the South, and how you continue to reach out to these coaches, these cheerleaders, these bands, and continuing to just emphasize and highlight all our student athletes around the area.
0: I'll just say, and I will say nothing about the weather first, but I will say, you know, we've been talking about all of these offensive performances other than the two games that Bart just mentioned. Here's what I would say. If you're an unemployed defensive coordinator out there, you may want to update your resume because defense seems to be lacking. But, man, it made for some exciting football games.
3: I'm just going to end with a statement. I believe a statement was made tonight at Howard Chapel Stadium. You had the undefeated Priceville Bulldogs roll in there, ranked ninth in the state, and they walk away 51-7 after Coach Malone and the Tigers. That's a statement game for Deschler. And now, 2 weeks from now, hopefully the weather's going to be a little cooler on October the 2nd. But what a massive showdown is coming up with West Morgan and Deschler.
1: It's going to be an exciting time. So really, really just, you know, I want to say thank you to all the fans for sending in those scores. We was able to finish up the board from Bart, Brett, Tracy, and myself. Thank you so much for joining us. We'll be here next Friday night at 9 p.m.
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0: 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Fame, the name says it all.
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cold. In the arms of a madman, knowing well that your best days are gone. Picking up hookers instead of my pen, I let the words of my youth fade away. Old worn out saddle

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down to Georgia. He was looking for a soul to steal. 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
3: But it was all

Goodman wrote that song, and he told me it was the perfect country and western song. I wrote him back a letter and I told him it was not the perfect country and western song because he hadn't said anything at all about mama or trains or trucks or prison or getting drunk. Well, he sat down and wrote another verse to the song and he sent it to me, and after reading it, I realized that my friend had written the perfect country and western song, and I felt obliged to include it on this album. The last verse goes like this here.

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1: Bubba, how's Ava, Bubba's daughter, by the way? How's she liking her apartment?
2: She's digging it pretty well. You know, the problem is I have her on my Amazon account, so she has all these reminders for her her Alexa, and it's like, buy toilet paper, get the laundry out, you know, whatever. She has all these different little things, and the bad thing is since it's at her place, I can't dismiss them because she's obviously setting these reminders for herself. But they're playing at my house. So randomly, I'll be sitting there, and all of a sudden, my Alexa will go, here's your reminder to buy toilet paper.
1: Oh, I didn't know it did that.
2: Oh, yeah. You can tell it to remind you to do things all the time.
1: I throw that thing out
3: here's
1: the window.
3: Here's your reminder to take the garbage out.
1: Oh,
2: because
1: boy.
2: She has to have her garbage out at the apartment by 8 p.m. at the latest. Yeah, so it's like I'm getting all these little things. So I think I'm going to have to set her.
1: You think?
2: My peace of mind is I don't know, what is the Amazon thing cost? Like $100 and something to get your own account, your own Prime account? I mean, I'm going to have to set her up because.
1: Why are you setting her up? Doesn't she have her own job? In an apartment? What are you doing?
2: Oh, yeah. Your old habits are hard to break, man.
1: Jeez.
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1: This is Toby Keith. Should have been a
2: cowboy. Hi, this is Martina McBride.
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1: Man, Keith Anderson in the studio. Man, I like Keith. Dude, it's been 21 years since Pick 'Em Off Ballers came out.
2: It's crazy.
1: We like to hit you with big ones right when you come in.
2: Exactly. I don't feel any older when I wake up in the morning either. I just still pop right out of bed.
1: Yeah, you're feeling great. No.
2: I heard somebody say, you know you're getting old when you go to bed and you feel fine. You wake up and your back's out of whack. You're like, I messed my back up sleeping.
1: Oh, yeah. If my pillow game isn't on, I mean, it's the end of it.
3: Remember, I turned to the side to twist the little thing on the shades at my house to close them. And I threw my back out for a week. I'm like, oh.
1: Man, I always remember, you know, I know we talked about it many times over the years, but when you co-wrote Beer Run, when you get it's Garth Brooks and George Jones.
3: Yeah.
1: I mean, it's two of the biggest in the genre, right? Yeah. Does a song like that, as a songwriter, does that keep pain out? Or is that kind of like a up and then it just kind of slowly goes on out and it's.
2: Keep pain out as in.
1: Do you still get money from it?
2: No, it's a definite big crescendo, and then
1: just, it goes on out.
2: Yeah.
3: Do you wish Garth would put his music on all the streaming services so you would get
2: That'd
3: more?
2: That'd be awesome.
1: I don't know that you would get a whole lot more though with the streaming. They don't really pay.
2: Yeah, it's not a lot. It's not a lot, and I've tried to, you know, fight the whole subscription thing for a while because if you know somebody's paying whatever the dollar amount.

0: is per month. I don't
1: a
0: know.
1: A fraction
0: I don't
1: of
0: do
1: a
0: it.
1: Of a cent.
0: Yeah,
1: goes
0: and
1: to
0: they
1: you.
0: Listen to how many hundred thousand, you know, hundreds or thousands some of songs a month. How much money are you actually making?
1: What is
0: they're
1: that?
0: Only paying a subscription, so they. If they
1: so is the percentage? I don't know.
0: You know what? I'm probably sound like an idiot to the people in this town that know, because I did have a great friend of mine, Rusty Gasson, tell me about a couple months ago that, man, yeah, artists are making more money than ever on the streaming and all that stuff. So it's probably, you know, I'm probably speaking out of turn.
2: Yeah, but making more money is still relative.
1: Yeah,
2: like you went from 1 penny to 1.5 cents.
1: More money than ever.
2: I don't think you sound dumb at all.
0: Thank you.
3: You're more money than ever.
2: It's still not used. Not it's pre-owned.
0: Let's just say it's not the same as if you buy it.
3: Yeah,
0: like the old days where you had to physically buy it or you know, on iTunes.
3: I miss
0: or whatever.
3: Owning stuff. Like, we don't own things anymore.
0: CDs.
3: And it's kind of sad.
1: Yep.
2: My seat warmer in the car. That's
0: tracks.
2: A subscription.
3: Yeah. Dude, when you have to subscribe to keep your butt warm in the car, Carson's right. That's a problem.
0: Yeah.
1: All right. Keith Anderson's with us doing some shows. We got some new stuff coming out. We'll
0: talk about working that. On some stuff.
1: All right. It's on the way. Hang up.
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3: Keith Anderson joining us in the studio. He's going to be playing at Eric's, doing Chiefs.
4: Yeah.
3: This weekend?
4: Yep, Chiefs Saturday night. Come on.
3: What is that like? What is Broadway like for those who have never been to Nashville's Broadway? And how has it changed?
4: What I love about Eric's place is it's one of the only places now that you can, you know, as an artist, come in and sell tickets. It's not just like, you know, jumping in on a stage and where there's just people everywhere, chaos.
3: It's like its own. It's like its own venue.
4: Nice. It's like modeled, looks, you know, he did the decor just like the Grand Ole Opry. It's really cool looking in there. But in general, golly, it's so chaotic down there. And when I first got here, you could park anywhere. You could walk anywhere. You could, you know, have a beer here and at this place and enjoy the music and then walk to the next bar and have, you can still do that.
5: And still have change from a 20.
4: Tons more. Yeah, exactly. Tons more people. Just the chaos of how many people are down there now. And it's so many. I mean, people talk about it with the bridal groups.
5: It's turned into Times Square for bachelorette parties.
4: Yeah. When did that happen?
3: Well, I think that, you know, there is.

0: definitely, you know, when the TV show Nashville came out, it really put some oomph into the city, but it brought so much bad stuff too. Like I was watching on YouTube, I was looking at something on YouTube, and there's all these people who just set up video shoots on Broadway on a Friday or Saturday night and ask people the most inappropriate questions.
1: Oh, is everybody trying to be the next Hot Tua kind of thing?
0: Yes. And that's where Hot Tua came from, was from Nashville. Like, it's just like, man. God, really? This isn't what George Jones wants.
2: No, gosh. Man, when I first got here, that when you get on the Mumble Room going toward Music Row, it was still just the George Jones gift shop with the fly swatters and shot glasses. And there was a big barren area that had an old house that they said was Hank Sr.'s, one of his old houses, just on blocks.
0: Yeah.
2: I was like, what?
0: Yeah, now you can get an IV down there. So it's quite
2: a lot of stuff down there.
0: Pretty much anything you want down there. So you're playing Chiefs on
2: Saturday night.
0: Chiefs Saturday night.
2: Come on, Nashville. We're only in town about once a year, so if y'all want to come out and party with us and have a good time, it's Saturday night.
1: It's a great time for a road trip from anybody else.
0: Yeah,
1: just looking around.
0: New music, got stuff coming on. What are you doing?
2: Just writing a lot. We're working on two different things. Just working on new music, period. Back writing with Ira Dean and Jeffrey Steele and John Rich and just, you know, the usual suspects. But then it's just crazy because like you said, 21 years ago, running into all these new artists now I'm getting calls from these new artists that grew up fans and they're wanting to write. I did a big Sony parking lot party for their anniversary. My buddy Rusty Gaston is the head there now, and he called me, and me and Daryl Worley and Mark Willis and some other went out there, and all these young guys that are like, you know, brand new artists with hits or new artists about to launch with these huge labels are like, you know, I remember my parents listened to you when I was in third grade. And I was like, oh, crap.
1: And I was this old, but I found out that picking wildflowers meant this.
2: We've been doing that. We've been asking. All these people have been, we still have a lot of the young kids open up for us at these shows. And so we'll try to go and ask them, you know, how old were you when you found out, you know, what that actually meant? You know?
1: Right.
2: We were one of those people on Broadway one night. I had the lyric sheet. I'm like, how many, do you know the song Pick 'Em All Flowers? And if they did, it'd be like, how many sexual innuendos do you think are in that song?
1: Yeah.
2: And so we had them all marked down and see which ones they
0: could
2: guess.
0: Well, you're part of the problem.
3: Yeah,
0: my God. I saw on
1: YouTube. You cannot complain.
2: I had my pants on, though.
0: That's right. All right. The one and only Keith Anderson. Appreciate you, man. What are you on Instagram? People want to follow. Just Keith. You don't even know. Holy cow.
2: I don't know.
0: Tracy looked around. And looked. Just Google. Yeah. Keith Anderson music and you'll find him. Thank you, Keith. Jeez.
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2: Man, I need y'all's help. 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
2: all
4: your
2: right,
4: story again.
2: All right. So next week, they send an email out. Hey guys, we're getting ready. And we're getting ready for our next men's meeting. They have some dubby name, they call it. And but it's going to be at a trampoline park.
4: Jumping for Jesus. Please tell me it's Jumping for Jesus. Come on.
2: I'm going to add you to the list so that you can just add in. I'm going to bring my buddy Bubba. He says he's got a couple of ideas for us. Leaping for the Lord.
4: Dude, I'm all about it. Bouncing for the Bible.
5: Soaring for the Savior.
4: Yes!
3: I mean, I'm not going to a trampoline park, man.
4: Why?
3: What? Why? There's not one trampoline that can trample me. I can't be like
4: you put the trampoline lean.
2: I mean, they have it to where it's like you don't have to like, climb on anything. It's like built. It's like the, you know. Can you imagine me walking out in like time space starts to twist?
4: Dude, I would like for you to double bounce somebody. What happened to Jeff? Well, he's up in the rafters. Big D double bounced him and launched that sucker.
2: We're just jumping for Jesus here at the men's.
4: Sending people to Jesus.
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2: What's up, Bobby? Good morning.
3: Hands up. Let's go. Catch. Better catch. Woo! Catch it.
2: Oh, you got your cheese?
4: I got my cheese. I got my squeezy cheese.
2: Squeezy cheese. Oh, this is fun.
4: I know.
2: Oh, yeah.
4: I know.
2: So it's basically like the, I don't know.
4: Like those stress balls?
2: Yeah, it's stress. Yeah.
4: It's kind of like a stress ball, except it's humongous. It's like 4 inches by 4 inches, and it looks like a big block of cheese.
2: It's like a cartoon cheese.
4: Yes.
2: Yeah. The big giant. Oh, man. And when you squeeze it, the little bubbles pop out.
4: I got the little ones at the house.
2: Uh-huh.
4: And I'm like, so my son brought one over, and I was like, oh, okay, cool. What is this for? He's like, for stress. I'm like, what are you stressed about?
2: Right. What do you got to do? You stressed if I'm going to get money to you or not? Yeah,
4: exactly. So I'm like, I'm like, well, let me see it. And I'm like, there's no way. And I started squeezing the cheese, and I'm like, oh, wait a minute.
2: Oh, there's something.
4: I need one of these. So I ordered one, and I'm like, I'm very happy now.
2: So if you just let it go, does it come back to its original
4: After
2: form?
4: A while, it'll reset. But I mean, like, if you squeeze it good, it'll stay deformed for a while.
2: Yeah.
4: Until you deform it again, and it's a challenge. You're like, how much can I squeeze the cheese?
2: How much was that thing?
4: I don't want to talk about that.
2: I'm really.
4: I was like, it was like $9.
2: Oh, that's not bad.
4: Yeah, but squeezy cheese. If you want to squeeze your own cheese, look them up. They're great.
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19: She was storming through the house that day, and I could tell she was leaving. And I thought, oh, she'll be back. Till she turned around and pointed at the wall and said,

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1: Hey, Carson, what's up? Good morning.
2: Good morning. I got something in the fridge for Garrett.
3: Ooh.
2: Because, well, we all kind of use Garrett as our dumping point.
1: For food?
2: Yeah. We all just bring it. Like, is that okay, Garrett?
3: That is more than okay.
2: Okay, because I just had leftover stuff from watching football, and I was like, well, you know, we'll eat this, Garrett.
3: So, I was so intrigued. What is it?
2: It was a charcuterie thing, so it's various types of cured meats and olives and crackers.
1: Hey, Garrett, this is like they say, you know, we already know the story. So she gets this charcuterie kit for this new guy she's seeing. And so, yeah, she went on another date and he went to her place.
4: And they watched football together.
1: Yeah. The thing is, so she was like, oh, he's going to, you know, he's a guy. He's going to want some meat because Carson doesn't eat meat. And so she's like, fish. And he's like, oh. So she got it's all the stinky meats.
4: And the stinky cheeses.
1: And it's all, you know how that's that meat, like once you, it's like trapped
4: like
1: in there.
4: Like salami.
2: Yeah.
1: You open it up and it's like someone just garlicking you breath. It's rough
4: pepperoni.
1: So this guy, he didn't want to eat it because he's smart. He's like, I don't know how this is gonna go, right, Carson?
2: I think so.
1: Yeah,
2: smart guy. I'm assuming he thought that.
1: And so this didn't get eaten. So that's what you know that your that food is. That's what you know the background of it.
3: Well, my girlfriend doesn't care if I'm stinky, so.
2: Well, then good. So it's you. It's sitting in the fridge, and you can have at it. So
1: give it to Garrett. Garrett will eat anything.
2: Garrett will eat anything.
0: This is the Big D and Bubba Weekend Wake Up. 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
4: Campeón Jiménez, gestioné por un día. 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
5: Baba Vichy's neighborhood.
6: Bubba reading his neighborhood watch is my favorite bit we do. And I think mainly just it's because of the song.
7: Yeah. All right. So this one on my neighborhood watch, anonymous neighbors. He says, busted with a big exclamation point. Thank God for our brave public servants who apprehended a band of interlopers in front of McDonald's yesterday.
6: Interlopers?
7: Dude.
6: Interlopers.
7: He says a band.
6: I have to look it up. Interlopers. Is he even using that right?
7: Again.
6: What does an interloper mean?
7: Busted. Thank God for our brave public service.
6: Yeah.
7: Servants who apprehended a band of interlopers in front of McDonald's.
6: It's someone who enters a space or joins a group uninvited. People are there that shouldn't be there. Or you could also use meddler. Or unauthorized trader. That's another good one.
7: Meddler and interloper.
6: Interloper.
7: I challenge everyone to, in honor of my neighborhood watch, find a way, some kind of way, to use the word interloper in a conversation.
6: By the way, any more gunshots?
7: No, I haven't heard gunshots lately.
6: Oh, okay.
7: Yeah,
6: okay.
7: It's been nice. I mean, the neighborhood, it's getting better.
3: This is the Big D and Bubba Weekend Wake Up. 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
2: 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You know this
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1: Hey, introducing everyone to Kinsley.
2: Hey,
1: singer-songwriter, swell person, Kinsley. What's up? Good to see you. Nice to meet you.
3: Good to see you. It's nice to meet you.
1: You got brothers and sisters?
3: I got a little sister.
1: Yeah, she sing too?
3: No, she doesn't.
1: Does she want to?
3: No, she's the smart one of the family. She's wanting to go to college overseas and go study international relations. And
1: wait, what?
3: She's 16. She has high aspirations. It's really incredible.
1: Are your parents like super smart too, or are they dumb like you and me?
3: They like to think they're super smart. No, I'm kidding. Both my parents, they're both super smart. They definitely.
1: Do you have the music in your background? Like, where does this come from?
3: I mean, I grew up with music around the house because it was my dad's.
1: Yeah, I did too.
3: His undergrad.
1: But I'm not singing. I mean, we all grew up with music around the house.
3: Well, I mean, I grew up with piano around the house because my dad studied composing music for film and television.
1: Okay, well, you should lead with that.
3: Right.
1: That's
3: so
1: a good one. All right, now we got it.
3: I grew up with a grand piano around the house, and he was always playing and everything. But in terms of singers, I was the only one. I just kind of started doing it one day.
4: Did you used to sit down at the piano, and did he teach you, or did you have to teach yourself?
3: He would try.

0: to teach me. He also would bring in piano teachers to try to teach me.
1: Well, because
0: but
1: you didn't want to listen to him.
0: No. Right. And then COVID hit and I was bored. And so then I self-taught. He is classically trained. I am by no means classically trained. I just know how to play. I'm YouTube trained.
1: Okay.
0: YouTube. Yeah. Dr. YouTube taught me a lot.
1: Yeah.
0: I know how to play about every chord in the book, but I don't really know what I'm playing.
1: You can't name it. You go, I like this.
0: No.
1: It sounds right. This
0: I'm
1: sounds
0: like,
1: great.
0: All right, this finger goes here and it sounds sadder. It's minor, but I don't know what it is.
1: This is the nothing but a G thing chord.
2: I like you. All right, Kinsley's with us, new artist. She's going to got a guitar?
0: I speaking do have
2: of,
0: a guitar.
2: We tried to get piano, couldn't fit through the door.
0: So
2: she'll play and we'll talk more with Kinsley up next.
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4: New singer-songwriter Kinsley is joining us. I like you just have just Kinsley.
5: Kinsley. I keep it simple.
4: Yeah.
5: You can't, I mean, it's harder to forget. You probably still could, but it's harder to.
6: It is. Exactly. Plus, if you're the first one, then you're the Kinsley that becomes the just Kinsley.
4: Yeah, exactly.
5: Just Kinsley.
4: Just Kinsley. Yeah. And it gets down to Slee.
6: What up, Kins?
4: What's up, Kins? I like that. All right, so get a guitar. What are you gonna play for us?
5: I am gonna play for y'all the title track of my upcoming EP. It's called Learn to Live. Yeah, wrote it years ago in my college dorm by myself.
6: How long have you been sitting on most of these songs?
5: Years. It's been. This one's probably pushing 4 years old now.
6: Oh wow.
5: I wrote it at like 3 a.m. by myself when my roommate was out of the dorm, because I never wanted to write when she was in the room because I didn't want to bother her. So she was out and I was like, all right, now's my time. Wrote the song, absolutely hated it. And then I came back around to it a few months later, fixed it. And now we're here. The song was the catalyst for everything. So.
4: All right, well, here we go. It's Kinsley.

0: Wow. Bubba, why can't you do that?
1: Because we didn't grow up with a grand piano in the house. And I didn't have YouTube back in the day to teach me how to do music. And also because I have no talent either.
2: Oh,
1: so
2: come on.
1: Kinsley, that was amazing.
0: I was doing great until she started going.
2: That is exactly what it sounds like.
1: I was listening to a lot of the stuff like Whiplash. I'm like, God, yes. I want to hear her just rock out one day.
2: Oh, it's my favorite.
1: And then I went to that song. I'm like, yes, all right.
0: Yeah, that's good. All right, so, wow, Kinsley, look at you. Hey, boys. Learn to Live is the name of the EP that's coming out. Kinsley, you want to do one more? You want to do another song?
2: I can do one more.
0: You want to try? All right. Well, maybe we'll do it next.
2: You want me to do another song on the EP? Or do you want me to do a cover?
0: You know, let's do a cover. We'll do a cover.
1: Well, let's take a break and we'll figure it out.
0: All right. Kinsley's in studio. We're having fun. We'll do talk more with her and play some music next. Hang on.
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1: Kinsley is in the studio with us. Make sure you search her up. Kinsley, just Kinsley. What do you want on Instagram?
2: Just Kinsley.music.
1: Kinsley.music.
2: Just Kinsley was taken, so.
1: For sure. Yeah, Kinsley's definitely taken on Instagram.
3: Okay, so wait, it's
1: along with Aubrey.
3: Well, you're saying just Kinsley.music. Is it Kinsley.music?
2: Yeah. Kinsley.music.
3: Okay. No, just.
2: Just is okay. Just for the sentence. You have not to just handle.
3: Kinsley, you have to dumb it down for me. I'm telling you.
2: I apologize. I'll do better next time.
1: all right. So we're talking about the EP coming out called Learn to Live. You played amazingly earlier. So you want to do a cover. What cover are you going to do?
2: While
1: she's wearing one of the coolest Alabama old school caps.
2: Thanks. This
1: like
2: is
1: the group
2: Nikki
1: Alabama.
2: T collection.
1: Oh, love that, man. That's sweet. What are you gonna play for us?
2: I was planning on doing Hurricane by Band of Heathens.
1: Okay.
2: It's a very nostalgic song for me. I first learned music on my great uncle's farm in North Carolina, and we would do barbecue cookout kind of things with the neighbors. Yeah. I mean, this was the kind of place where the neighbors were 15 minutes away, but we would all just kind of like pick a spot. And I would either sing this or House of the Rising Sun. That was kind of the go-to.
1: Uh-huh.
2: And so it just has a huge nostalgic feel for me.
1: All right.
2: So, yeah.
1: It's Kinsley. Here we go.

0: It's our first time to meet Kinsley, but I feel like we're going to see her again. Bubba, what do you think?
1: Yeah, she'll be back.
0: Good Lord. Imagine being
1: even
0: able
1: if
0: to do
1: even
0: that.
1: If you don't want to come back, you have to come back.
2: I would love to come back.
1: Okay, yeah.
0: Like, wouldn't it be great if you just get out of the shower and you're just like, man, and you start trying to sing and you sound like that and you'd be like, wow.
1: I'm wasting myself.
0: What am I doing? Holy cow. Jeez. We're over here just being dopers.
2: Oh, come on.
0: So good. So good.
2: Thank you.
0: I'm excited for you, man. The EP, it's called Learn to Live. Coming out, Kinsley is her name. Kinsley. You can find her on Instagram, kinsley.music.
2: Yep.
0: kinsley.music.
1: No last name needed either.
0: That's mm-hmm. right. Good Lord,
2: girl. Simple.
0: Nice. Nice to meet you. Glad we
2: it's
0: met
2: great
0: you.
2: To meet you. Thank you guys for having me.
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1: Hey, we really appreciate you hanging out with us this morning. Make sure you tell a friend. You can also find us online, too, at Big D and Bubba.
2: Good morning.
3: Hi.
2: Hi.
3: Hey.
2: Hey.
3: Huzzah.
2: What are you doing?
3: Tickling, Big D.
2: Oh, that's
1: yeah, that really worked.

0: What's up? What can we do for you?
1: Just seeing how your day was going, thought I would just call and ask you.
2: You said harass us?
0: Ask us or harass us?
2: Nobody ever really harasses us at all.
3: I mean,
1: and I figured, you know, you kind of do enough, and, you know, you need a little return.
2: Yeah. That's right. Got to be able to take it if you're going to dish it.
0: So if you were in a room with just one of us, who would you want to be in a room alone with?
1: Oh, that's tough. Ooh.
0: You all right?
1: I'm going to plead the fifth on that one.
2: Mm. No, don't plead the fifth.
0: Do you know what the fifth actually says?
2: Jack Daniels.
1: Hey, there you go. Getting better.
0: All right. We'll let you escape it. We'll let you go, this one.
1: Bye.
0: Okay.
1: Thanks.
0: Okay. Bye.
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1: I've become fascinated with where phrases come from, like a silver spoon, like more of the silver spoon in their mouth. It comes from back in the day, rich grandparents would gift a silver spoon to the firstborn.
2: Oh, wow.
1: And you can only do it if you had money.
2: Yeah, you'd have to be able to afford silver.
1: Right. Bite the bullet comes from in the Civil War when they were amputating legs and arms and stuff because they didn't have, you know, proper anesthesia or whatever. Mm-hmm. They give them a bullet and they bite the bullet.
2: I thought they were supposed to bite like a stick or a rag or something like that.
1: This is history, Bubba. Don't.
2: Oh, don't try to change history. No, but I thought.
1: Don't be a history denier.
2: No, I did see there was a thing where they were talking about like they found bullets from back in the Civil War that would have like teeth imprints and things like that.
1: That's what I just said.
3: Right. Yeah. Bite the bullet.
2: I know, but I'm like, I know, but I also.
1: Okay. Showing your true colors comes from.
2: Cyndi Lauper.
3: Oh, well done.
1: Oh, well. Good. You know what? Good job. That's what you got.
2: If I'm going to derail it, I'm going to do it right.
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1: Online, we are at Big D and Bubba's TikTok and Instagram, all the things.
2: I think now's a good time to vent. You know, sometimes just saying something out loud is good to get things off of your chest and you feel better about it. Like, I am absolutely annoyed with online dating. I'm absolutely annoyed with the filters. I'm absolutely annoyed with people showing up on your first meetup, your coffee date, and they aren't the person that they are in their pictures. That to me causes me stress because every time I pull my car up to wherever the place is, I sit there for a second and I'm like, are you sure you want to go in? Are you sure you want to do this again? Are you sure you want to go and get let down by people?
1: Yeah, I'll tell you that there's this woman, she says she went on a date and she meets the guy and she's like, he didn't look anything like his picture. Come find out the guy used his son's picture.
3: Oh my gosh. Okay, I had a guy 2 days ago tried to do that. I get, he sent me a like or whatever. I go through his pictures and it's always these three people. And it looks like a mom and dad and the son. And the son's in the middle. And every picture is this one guy in the middle. And I'm like, okay, so this is obviously the guy who's trying. And we finally get to the last picture. No, it was dad. And I was like, okay, sir, you're going a little young here.
1: The lady was like...
3: Also, does this chick on the other side, does she know you posted on the dating apps? Anyway.
2: There are so many terrible things. Here's what I would like to do. Tell us about your nightmare. Now, you don't have to tell us like all the details, but keep it kind of short. You know, what happened to you in a quick way, 90 seconds or less at the, you know, let's say 60 seconds or less. If you've had a bad date experience, I think this is a great chance to get it off your chest.
1: It's been all the rage lately. I keep hearing a lot about this.
2: Oh, there's people raging.
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2: Oh, man, hearing the good stories are fun. Bubba, I get to hear Bubba's stories. Now we get to hear everyone else's.
1: Carson's bad. Got some great stories, too.
3: Yeah, but Bubba's are better.
2: Bubba's are so much. They just really are. It's popcorn inducing.
1: So we want to hear your date stories. What's been going on with you? Some crazy stuff that's happened because you've gone out with some stranger and met them for the first time.
4: Okay, I was on a first date with a guy. He bought dinner, and he explained to me after we were done having dinner that since he bought dinner, he expected me to go to bed with him. When I explained to him that I was not that type of person on a first date like that, he dropped me off on the side of the highway.
5: Oh, wow.
1: Yeesh.
4: Yes, sir.
5: Oh, well, at least you found out quickly.
4: Yes, sir.
5: All right, thanks. Bye-bye. Let's see. Keep it short. What's your bad date story?
6: We had went and had dinner, and we were going to go catch a movie. And he pulled in to the movie theater, and we were sitting in his truck just talking. All of a sudden, this car comes roaring in behind us, and this woman jumps out and starts banging on his window and screaming.
2: Please tell me it's his mom. In,
6: so there was nowhere to go. Come to find out, it's a woman he had previously went out with.
5: Oh.
6: She was following him.
5: Okay, but that's good. I thought it might have been a wife or like Big D said, his mom. His mom would have been funnier. All right, hey, thank you.
6: No, let me tell you, it's scary as crap when they come roaring in like that.
5: I bet. All right, thank you so much. I love how these stories are very short. Go ahead, bad date story, what you got?
7: I met a guy who all outwardly appearances seemed awesome. He was a veteran, had a great job, full custody of his children. He actually baked me an apple pie.
5: Oh, wow.
7: And I decided to Google his name, and I was shocked because his mugshot popped up on the screen.
5: Oh, wow. And, what was he guilty of?
7: Prostitution. Well, he was, I'm sorry, it was a prostitution sting, and he was arrested for meeting a prostitute in Maine, and thank God I ghosted him at that point, and that was my final experience on a dating site.
5: All right. All right. Thank you very much. Let's thank you. Let's keep them short. If you can do it about 60 seconds, bad date stories, we would love to hear yours.
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5: Oh, we're living our lives through you. Bad dating stories from the apps to meeting people out. What's your story?
6: My bad dating story is that I went on a date with someone and they were kind of off, I felt like. And I found out later when I asked them, I said, you know, I feel like you've been not mentioning a large part of your life when we went out on that date. And I found out he had been in the federal penitentiary for about 10 years.
7: Oh, well, that's why a big part of his life was missing.
5: Yeah, you're right. Okay. Take a decade out of your life.
7: All right, thanks. Bad date stories. What's your experience?
8: Okay, real quick. My husband was deceased, I think, something like 7 years or so. And I decided to go out with this guy, took me to a restaurant, talked. He wanted me to move in with him.
7: Oh, wow.
8: That night.
7: Wow.
8: And not only that, he wanted a mother for his child.
7: All on the first date.
8: The first date.
7: Okay.
5: Well, at least you know, I guess.
7: Yes. All right. Thank you.
8: It was a nightmare. Have a good day.
7: You too. Hey, go ahead. What's your bad date story?
9: Well, my bad date story was I had talked to a guy for a while online, and he was a medical examiner. So on our very first date, we got a call that he needed to pick up a deceased patient and take it to the morgue.
7: Oh.
9: And Whoa. So he asked me if I wanted to go or if he wanted me to take me back to my car. And I thought, well, maybe the ride might be nice. So we went and picked up the dead body to the morgue.
7: So you went and picked up the dead body on your first date.
5: Wow. Please tell me you're married.
9: Date, yes.
5: Please tell you're married to him now, please.
9: No. That was the one and only.
5: Oh,
7: okay. All right. Good story, though.
5: All right.
7: Bye. Bad date stories. That's what we're talking about. Hi. Go ahead. What's yours? Keep it short.
10: I got asked to go out to dinner, and he didn't tell me where we were going. He came and picked me up, and he had a van with him that he didn't normally drive. Mm. So I didn't think much of it, but we went on this date, went to this restaurant, and he says, I have to make a stop on our way back. And here, he had to swing by the airport and pick up a body that was flown in because his dad was an undertaker, and I had to ride home with a dead body in the back.
7: Did you just date the same guy, the lady before you dated?
5: I think you need to go to that Facebook page where you talk about, did we date the same guy or whatever?
7: Yes. Oh, my gosh. That's great. Geez. All right. Thank you.
5: Unbelievable.
7: What about your
10: bad? Have a great day.
7: Thank you. Getting on the apps is crazy, bye-bye. Y'all. So what is your bad?

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1: Bad date stories. Hi there. What's your story?
2: I went to pick this girl up. We're going to go to dinner and a movie. And I get there, and the grandma's there. There's four kids around. Turns out I'm taking the whole family to this dinner and movie.
3: Oh, that's so nice.
1: That's kind of like that, actually.
2: I mean, I didn't mind paying for stuff, but I mean, I wasn't anticipating a whole family.
4: Yeah. Yeah, no, that's crazy. That is crazy. All right.
2: Thank you. Love you guys. Thanks.
4: Love you. See bye. You.
1: Good luck.
4: Bad dates. Talking about getting on the apps and things are just going wonderfully. What's your story?
5: So I was dating this girl for a while, and she said she's going to have a party with her best friends. So I walk into that party. It's two of my exes.
4: Oh, no.
5: They were friends.
4: Oh, no.
1: That was fun, wasn't
4: it? I went out on several dates with this one girl, and then we ended it. And, dude, her best friend found me on the apps and then started trying to date. And I'm like, what are you doing? I'm like, you can't do that to your friend.
5: Right?
4: That's
5: power, right?
4: That's crazy. So anyway, yeah. Hi, Wendy. Anyway, let's...
1: Hi, Wendy.
5: You guys have a great day.
4: Yeah.
1: With an
4: yeah.
1: I or a Y?
4: I'm not saying anything.
1: I said more than enough. I got you.
4: All right, bad date stories. What you got?
6: First date. He wants me to be at the restaurant first and blindfolded.
4: And blindfolded.
6: He doesn't want me to see him until we've had time to meet and get to know each other because he's not much to look at, but he's got a great personality and he thinks I'll like him after that.
4: Are you kidding me?
6: Not what? Kidding. So nothing sketchy about that, right?
4: No, nothing what? At all. All right. Thank you. That's the craziest thing ever.
1: Wow. Ever.
4: All right. Bad date stories. We would love to hear from you.
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2: All right, just a final few calls. It has been daunting to hear some of these stories.
3: I told you, man, you get on the apps and things go crazy.
2: Bad dating stories. Hey there, what you got?
4: So I went on a first date with a guy an hour away from where I live, and he got us ice cream, and we went in his car, and he said, I know a great place to go. I'm like, okay, let's go. Good thing I'd given my location to friends. He drove me to a field by an abandoned house and said he knew the person that owned it. Needless to say, I got a lot of stories from friends about why I was in the middle of the field an hour away from home.
3: Yeah, you don't do that. That's crazy.
2: Be smarter.
3: Be smarter. All right. Thank you. Bye. Hello. What's your bad dating story? What you got?
5: I dated, went on a date with a girl with a wooden leg. I broke it out.
2: Okay.
3: You went on a date with a girl with a wooden leg and broke it off. Okay, gotcha.
2: Not bad. Not bad.
3: All right. Thank you.
2: Thank you.
3: I already know what his profile looks like. Hello, go ahead. We're about to wrap it all up. So what's your bad dating story?
6: Well, I was listening to your stories on the radio, and I'm pretty sure I'm dating the guy that took the woman to the morgue.
2: Oh, gosh.
3: That's three now. No. Three.
2: This guy.
3: Oh, wow, that guy. You know, they do say that, like, 10% of the guys date 90% of the women because it's so hard for the guys to get dates.
2: So why? What makes you think that?
6: Because I'm dating a man whose father's an undertaker, and he works for the morgue.
3: Yeah, that sounds like him.
2: I think it's the guy asking.
6: So we go and pick up bodies, not for dates.
2: Yeah.
6: But we go and pick up bodies to take them to the morgue.
2: Ask him if he's. I don't know how you ask that. Actually, maybe don't. Don't. Just don't.
3: Hey, good luck.
2: Okay, have a good
3: we're
2: one.
3: Done. We're done.
2: Okay.
3: We're
2: yeah, we're out. We're tapping out.
3: Bye.
6: Bye.
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1: What's going on, Bob? Good morning.
2: I wanted to ask Carson when the last time she went. So Carson and I go to the same gym.
3: Mm-hmm.
2: When is the last time you went?
3: It was 2 weeks ago.
2: Okay. I go several times a week. I've noticed something here. I don't know, because I go in the evenings now instead of during the day. And you and I used to go during the day.
3: Mm-hmm.
2: In the evenings, they don't play music anymore.
3: Oh, that's so much better.
2: What?
3: Oh, that. Well, what? Why do you need them to play music?
4: That seems creepy to
2: me. Yeah,
3: do you not have earbuds?
2: I do, but that's the thing. Is like, I guess everybody wears earbuds. I don't know if like during the day they still play.
3: During the day they do. Here's the problem, though. During the day, we went through this, that some girl figured out how to get control of their music system, and she put on whatever her garbage playlist was, and she turned it super loud. So even when I put on my earbuds or my earphones, it's so, like, no. Oh, no, I don't want music at all. Let everybody control it in their own little environment. I don't need to know. Yeah, I'm fine.
2: I started looking around because I was like, I forgot my earbuds.
3: Oh, see, so, this is why you're mad.
2: Right. So I forgot my earbuds, and I'm like trying to work out, and I'm like just listening, and it's weird because there's no music playing. And I'm in there in the evening, and, you know, at that time of night, it's like serious people, and I'm the only one that's not. But they're all grunting and doing all that stuff, and I'm like,
3: is anybody else surprised Bubba didn't start singing to himself? You feel like that kind of guy to me.
2: No.
3: Then you would just start.
2: No.
1: Also, you're serious, man. You're there. So that's serious.
3: Yeah, you did it.
1: Yeah.
2: Sure. Yeah, but anyway, I it's weird because, like, the only time I ever turn mine off when I do have them is when I'm the only person in the gym. Because that happens sometimes where you're the only person there. And I just, for security, I want to know if somebody walks in the door. But otherwise, it's weird not having music on at the gym. All right. I just didn't know if it was something that you've noticed.
3: No, because I'm pretty responsible with my earbuds.
1: I'm pretty responsible. Pretty.
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1: You ever thought about what's your favorite monkey? Do you have a favorite monkey? Like in a like a monkey that could be like
2: a celebrity monkey?
1: Could be. It could
3: be
1: like
3: a
1: from
3: a fictional monkey?
1: Could be.
3: Okay.
2: Yeah. Caesar from Planet of the Apes.
1: Good. Okay.
2: I like Caesar.
4: Mojo Jojo from Powerpuff Girls.
2: Yes.
1: I would say Harambe.
2: That's everybody's favorite.
1: Yeah, Harambe. I mean,
2: but is Harambe technically a monkey? He's a gorilla.
4: Well, actually, I learned that the difference between a monkey and an ape is monkeys have tails, apes don't have tails.
2: That's right, total different thing.
3: But is,
2: I don't know if Harambe is in on this
3: discussion.
2: I feel
3: like he qualifies.
1: Yeah, let's not get too... I asked what's your favorite monkey. Yeah. Let's not.
5: Thanks, Bubba.
1: Bubba gets into the weeds on what's your...
2: Schaefer, what's your favorite monkey?
6: You know, I think we're going Curious George.
2: Carson?
6: Very curious.
3: Abu from Aladdin. He's got a little fez.
7: Of course.
3: Got a little vest. He's cute.
1: Cool, it's good. I'm glad y'all came in today.
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1: Hey, if you're on Instagram, make sure you follow us at Big D and Bubba. Thank you.
2: Matter of fact, to all social media, I do want to bring something up right now because it is a must. I need my ladder back, and my buddy Rusty borrowed it, and I have not gotten it returned. So I thought we could do something today that could be a service to everybody, because I know I'm not the only person in this boat. I know that I am not the only person who has loaned something to a friend or a family member, and that person has kept it for a prolonged amount of time. And by prolonged, I mean I have not seen my ladder in over a year.
1: Oh, geez.
2: And it's one of those fold-up ones with the pins, you know, that extends and does all the things.
1: Yeah. You fell for that?
2: Oh, no, I actually like that. It's a great ladder. Yeah. The one
1: How
2: I
1: would
2: got.
1: You know?
2: Yeah, it was a great ladder.
1: So what are we doing? I'm assuming we're calling people out who have stuff that you.
2: Yes.
1: I would like to call Tracy out. He has my plug-in chainsaw, and you can keep it. I don't want it.
2: Say his whole name. Say his name.
1: Tracy Harbin, you have my plug-in electric chainsaw, and I don't want it. Keep it. They're terrible.
2: All right, Rusty, I'm going to tell you, Rusty Simpson, I would like my ladder back. Any of you guys have anything that you've learned?
3: No, I don't loan stuff out because...
1: This is what happens.
3: What my dad taught me was that if you loan something out, don't expect to get it back. So yeah, I don't loan
1: And
3: it
1: your
3: out.
1: Dad's a... How long your dad contractor?
3: Oh, 30 plus years.
1: Yeah, that's a man who knows. So yeah. That's wisdom speaking.
3: Yeah.
1: Wisdom, not us. We're over here like, sure, take it.
2: Garrett, you're probably somebody who's loaned something and hasn't gotten it back, right?
4: Yeah, Lauren has my Swiffer.
2: Lauren who?
4: Lauren.
1: Okay, we just got Don't. All right. Yeah. All right. Why do we have to say last names?
2: I like the last names.
1: Why? Wow, usually I like don't. It. But okay,
2: I'm
1: today
2: like
1: you do.
2: I'm all about it. Look, if somebody is guilty of not returning your stuff, they need to be called out because because just in case they're not listening, but their family members are, they go, hey, did you borrow Big D's, you know?
1: So, Garrett, how lame is it? It's a Swiffer.
2: Garrett,
1: that's what you came. We had chainsaw, ladder, and Swiffer.
4: I use that thing every single day.
1: You used to. That's right.
2: All right. So, here's the thing. We're going to open it up to you, our 17 listeners. If you have loaned something to somebody and you want it back, now is your chance to go ahead and declare it to the world that so-and-so borrowed your whatever, and it's time to return it. All you have to do is call us up and say exactly that.
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3: Vindication, spelled with a V, I think. This is what we're doing today. Vindication of people who have borrowed some stuff of yours. Borrowed, quote unquote. Time to call them out. Bubba wants to do first and last names.
4: How many times have people like Rusty Simpson borrowed your ladder and not returned it? How many times? This is your chance, exactly like we're talking about. Go ahead, say their name, what they borrowed from you, and hopefully they will now give it back.
5: Yes, sir. I'd like for my son to return my white Dooley Dodge that he borrowed 3 years ago.
3: And what's his full name?
5: Jesse Mulkey.
4: All right, Jesse Mulkey, you borrowed your dad's white Dodge. Bring it back.
5: Dooley.
4: Oh, Dooley.
3: That's a Dooley. All right.
4: Can't forget that part.
3: Thank you, sir. Thank you. Good luck.
4: Hello, it's Big D and Bubba. Who borrowed what from you and let them know that you want it back?
6: Hey, what's going on there? You know, I had this guy, and he works for me. I gave him these paintbrushes. We got a painting company, Pager Pro Painting. We gave this guy these paintbrushes to clean about 3 weeks ago. And let me tell you, he was supposed to clean them and bring them back. He still hasn't brought them back. His name's Little Junior.
4: Little Junior.
3: This is the best country American thing ever.
4: This is what I'm talking about.
3: Radio Repo.
4: Radio Repo is awesome. All right, so Little Junior, bring those paintbrushes back.
3: Thank you, thank you. Good luck.
6: Jeremy Soslowski, tell him bring those brushes back.
4: Hello, go ahead, you're on.
7: Yes, sir. My buddy Devin Jolly, I let him borrow a grinder, and it's been over a year now, and I still haven't got it back.
3: Mm-hmm. What's that name again? Say it slowly.
7: Devin Jolly.
4: Devin Jolly, all right. Yeah. Now, look, I know it's not just guys who are loaning things out. Ladies, what if your friend's not returned either? We want everybody to get involved on this.
3: Absolutely.
4: All right, thank you, man.
7: All right, thank you.
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1: Today we are doing radio repo. People who have borrowed something from you and they haven't brought it back. You call them out by name. Bubba wants to do first and last. I agree.
2: I think it's great. You know,
1: accountability.
2: Because of putting their last names out there, I just got a text from a buddy going, oh my gosh, I loaned something to Rusty too, and he didn't return it to me. Rusty, bring my Rusty Simpson.
1: Rusty
2: Simpson. I would like my
1: Simpson
2: ladder back.
1: Yeah.
2: So, hi, go ahead. You're on the air. Who did you loan stuff to, and what was it?
3: My buddy Chris Pickett borrowed my compressor a few years ago, and I haven't heard from him since.
1: Good Lord, a compressor? That's a pretty substantial thing to borrow, by the way.
3: Sure is. Yeah, you need them for work. Yeah.
2: It's all substantial. That's how I feel.
1: You know, you're right. You're right. Those aren't just hedge clippers. Those are essential clippers.
2: There's a reason they borrowed it, because they didn't want to go buy
1: it. These bums.
2: All right. It's Chris Pickett, and he borrowed your compressor. Chris Pickett, bring it back.
3: Thank you.
2: All right. Hi. It's Big D and Bubba, Radio Repo.
4: Victoria Diaz, and she borrowed a giraffe pillow pet in college 7 years ago and still has it in her car to this day.
2: Victoria who? Who was this?
1: Say it again.
4: Victoria Diaz.
2: All right, Victoria Diaz, bring back that pillow pet. Thank you.
4: Bye.
2: All right. See, this is what I'm talking. Look at it. You hear the joy in her voice.
1: Yeah,
2: she's
1: radio.
2: So happy.
1: Radio Repo. Hi, you're on.
5: His name is Bubba Bubba, and he borrowed my blower about... Oh, I got
1: it. It's been so long, so I couldn't long, even I tell couldn't you. Even tell
2: hey, wait a minute.
1: How long have you had my blower?
2: Your voice sounds very familiar.
1: Yeah. You've had my blower for like 5 years. I thought I lost it. I bought another one.
2: I used that blower yesterday. Thank you for loaning that to me. Yeah,
1: I bought a better one anyway.
2: This was my idea.
1: I got a good backpack one. It's way better.
2: I just got called out. Hello, go ahead. You're on the air.
6: My children, and they borrowed my youth, and I want it back.
1: Well.
2: Oh, well, we're sorry, Mama.
1: Proud Mom, what's their names?
6: Kelly Ashby.
2: All right. Thank you.
1: See you later.
2: Bye.
6: Thanks. Bye.
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3: We call it Radio Repo. You call out the person who borrowed something from you and hasn't gotten it back. First and last name. Go ahead. What you got?
4: Oh, yeah. John DeSilva. So this is actually a Radio Repo in reverse. 7 years ago at a firehouse, we had a country concert, and I left my jacket there at my buddy's firehouse. And he's been telling me to pick it up for the last 4 or 5 years. And now he's holding it ransom on me.
3: Oh, wow.
5: Okay.
3: Wow.
5: Also, dude, you need to visit your friends more.
3: Yeah,
5: I mean, if that's the last time you saw your buddy, shame on you.
4: Shame on you. You know what? And it's a shame. I'm missing a country music concert every year at their firehouse.
5: Yeah.
4: And I'm missing that. That's a sin right there.
5: Well, you got it backwards. It's brotherhood, not strangerhood.
3: That's right.
5: Get in touch with your boy.
3: All right. See you, man.
4: Yeah, especially the fire service. It is
5: right.
4: A brotherhood.
5: That's
4: yeah.
5: it. Right. All right, thank you, man. Hello. Who is it, and what did they borrow?
6: Hey, Alex Ramirez. That's me. Borrowed my dad's chainsaw. I ain't gave it back yet.
3: But this has gone off the rails.
5: All right, Alex.
3: All right, thank you, man.
5: Hello, Radio Repo. What did you borrow, or what did they borrow, and who are they?
7: Hi, it's my neighbor Ivan. I don't know his last name, but they borrowed my ladder like 3 years ago, and it's one of the big ones to put the Christmas trees in on the house.
5: Yes.
7: Never brought it back.
5: Yes.
3: Dang, Ivan.
5: All right.
7: Yeah.
3: Ivan, do the right thing.
5: Thank you.
7: Yeah, thank you.
5: This is why we're doing this. We're trying to keep people friendly.
3: Adorable.
5: Go ahead, call them out. What did you loan, and who are they?
8: He is Ryan Milligan, and he borrowed my truck about a year ago, and I have not heard anything from him.
5: Dude,
3: a truck.
5: Cancel the insurance and report it stolen.
8: Unfortunately, I have tried that, and they said it was a verbal agreement.
3: Oh, wow. This
8: Yeah.
3: Oh, this is like a people's court situation.
5: Wow.
3: Oh, that's Judge Judy. Call her.
5: All right.
3: Thank you, brother. Good
5: Ryan
3: luck to
5: Milligan,
3: you.
5: Ryan Milligan, bring that truck back.
3: All right.
5: Hello, it's Big D and Bubba. Radio Repo. Who are they, and what did they borrow?
7: My husband. He borrowed my heart, and he never gave it back.
5: Oh, you know, there's always one.
3: Yeah. All right.
5: Thank you.
7: Guys, laugh today.
3: Thank you. We appreciate it.
5: Hello. What about you? Who are they, and what did they borrow?
9: My father borrowed my Honda CRV 3 years ago, and I still have yet to get it back.
5: Oh my gosh! No.
3: What is his full name? First, middle, and last.
9: Well, the bad thing is his name is exactly the same as mine. It's Hyber Thatcher.
5: Okay. Oh, all right. So it's almost like you borrowed from yourself.
3: Good. All right. Good luck.
9: Exactly.
3: See you. Bye.
9: Thank you.
3: All right. We're just about out of time. Just maybe one or two calls, and that'll be it.
10: Good morning. So my husband's name is Eric Moore, and he borrowed my money and my garden hose.
5: Your husband borrowed your money and garden hose, and he hasn't returned it.
10: I haven't seen my garden hose in a year, and it might be on his Hiller truck.
3: It's going to be on the truck. I love that. Well, good luck. Good luck to you. Maybe all you should talk to him tonight.
5: And this is the final call with all this. Go ahead, Radio Repo. Oh, nope, that is it. God saying we're done.
3: We're finished.
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1: Hey, this is Dan.
2: Hey, Dan.
1: How you doing?
2: Good, man.
1: Good. Hey, I listen to you every morning. You guys should be called Hometown Heroes.
2: We should be. Why?
1: Yeah, because you're there.

0: that people wake up for work.
1: Oh, well, yeah.
2: Where's the hero part, though? I don't get that. Yeah,
1: nothing heroic about showing up to work.
0: Well, yeah, but still, you know, people wouldn't get up if it wasn't for you.
2: I bet they would. They got bills to pay. It's not us. It'll be someone else.
0: I don't know about that. I know somebody that wouldn't.
2: You?
0: Yeah.
1: Oh, we're glad, man. Well, that makes us feel like we're appreciated.
2: Yeah, we're like your bed hero.
0: Yeah, you are. You're really appreciated. You're good people.
1: We're his hero in bed?
2: Mm-hmm. Yeah. Well, out of bed, actually. Hey, let's wrap this up. Thank you, man.
1: Dan, you're awesome. Yeah, appreciate the phone call, man.
0: Okay.
2: All right, brother.
1: Great talking with you. Thank you for the compliment.
0: Yep.
1: It got really awkward, didn't it?
2: Yeah.
1: Yeah, because you brought it to the bed, and that was when
2: I didn't. He did.
1: No, you did.
2: I mean, he did, and then I agreed or something.
1: You
2: I don't
1: said
2: know.
1: Something about us being heroic in bed.
2: I know, because he called his hometown hero. I don't know.
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I wish Coke was still cola in a joint.

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4: Breaker 19, this here's a rubber duck. You got a copy on me, Big Ben, come on. Yeah, 10-4, Big Ben, for sure, for sure. By golly, it's clean, clear to Flagtown, come on. Yeah, it's a big 10-4 there, Big Ben. Yeah, we definitely got the front door, good buddy. Mercy sakes alive, looks like we've got us a convoy.
5: Was the dark of the moon on the 6th of June in a Kenworth pulling logs. Cab over Pete with a reefer on and a Jimmy hauling hogs. We is heading for Bear on I-10 about a mile out of Shaky Town. I says, Pigpen, this here's a rubber duck and I'm about to put the

0: And this here's a duck. And you want to back off them hogs? 10-4, about 5 miles or so. 10, roger, them hogs is getting intense up here.
1: By the time we got into Tulsa Town, we had 85 trucks in all. But they's a roadblock up on the Cloverleaf, and them bears is wall to wall. Yeah, them Smokies as thick as bugs on a bumper. They even had a bear in the air. I says, calling all trucks, this here is the duck. We about to go.

0: 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Yeah, them hawks are starting to close up my sinuses. Mercy sakes, you better back off another 10.
1: Well, we rolled up Interstate 44 like a rocket sled on rails. We tore up all of our swindle sheets and left them sitting on the scales. By the time we hit that Chi-Town,

0: them bears was getting smart. They'd brought up some reinforcements from the Illinois National Guard. There's armored cars and tanks and jeeps and rigs of every size. Yeah, them chicken coops was full of bears and choppers filled the skies. Well, we shot the line, we went for broke with 1,000 screaming trucks and 11 long-haired friends of Jesus in a chartreuse microbus.
1: Sodbuster, come on there, yeah. 10-4, Sodbuster. Listen, you want to put that microbus in behind that suicide jockey? Yeah, he's hauling dynamite. He needs all the help he can get.
0: Well, we laid a strip for the Jersey Shore and prepared to cross the line. I could see the bridge was lined with bears, but it didn't have a doggone dime. I says, Pigpen, this here's a rubber duck. We just ain't going to pay no toll. So we crashed the gate doing 98. I says, let them

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1: They're going for the rides, going for the shows. 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
1: Hey, can I hear some Eddie Rabbit tonight?
0: You bet you can. What's your name?
1: Jimmy.
0: Jimmy, what you got going this weekend?
1: Oh, not a whole lot. 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

0: Shame, shame, shame on you. Or she was mama. Clay Walker on the original Country Gold with Rowdy Yates. And a little less than an hour from Clay Walker's hometown of Beaumont, Texas, lies Santa Fe. And that is where Johnny Lee Ham and the Roadrunners were riding high on the local scene as a rock and roll band when he was still in high school. But he was a country boy at heart, and when he decided to pursue a solo career, it was more than a name change, because a musical genre change came along with it. Taking advantage of the vibrant dancehall craze in Texas in the 1970s, Johnny Lee quickly made a name for himself there. And thanks to the movie Urban Cowboy, he became a household name and a bit of a global celebrity. So how do you follow up the signature song from one of the biggest motion pictures of the decade? We will play it next and give you two Johnny Lee classic tracks every single hour.
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0: 1-800-569-7639. Gary Stewart out of hand, the original country gold with Rowdy Yates. And speaking of Gary's home state of Kentucky, I will be there in just a few weeks, and you are there right now.
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0: That's what I call multitasking.
1: Yeah, I heard that. I want to make a request.
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1: This is from Buck Owens, Bakersfield.

So I'm kind of curious, are you going to the National Finals Rodeo in Las Vegas this December? I know he is, playing Resorts World with Easton Corbin, and you know that's going to be a great one. Tracy Lawrence from the original Country Gold. Rowdy Yates with Johnny Lee Music 2 times an hour. And speaking of travel, I'm hitting the road in just a couple of weeks myself, heading to the Daniel Boone Festival in Kentucky with my friend Mark Wills, and you know that's going to be a wing ding too. A couple of days ago, I posted a QR code that will give you all the details on everything they've got going on. And believe me, it's a lot. You can find it on my Facebook page at

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0: That's Willie and Merle. Reasons to quit the original country goal with Rowdy Yates. And yes, I did mention I am hitting the road in just a couple of weeks, going back to Barberville, Kentucky, and the Daniel Boone Festival. I can't wait to get there for more reasons than you know.
1: Hello, I wanted to request a song.
0: Go right ahead.
1: How about some Hank Williams Jr., Country State of Mind?
0: Sure.
1: And I'm from Corbin, and I got you a box of Grippos, cause Daniel Boone.
0: Oh my goodness, I can hardly wait to get there and gain 5 pounds.

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3: 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How about that?
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